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3: 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I'm your host, Murray. I'm pleased that you've joined us on this beautiful 30th of August. Here's Don Moen, I Surrender All.

Steve Rice, that old song, In the Sweet, By and By, you're on Gospel Radio Programme. Here's Peter Shirley with a song called David Sang from his CD Carry You. This is about the man whom God called a man after my own heart. David Sang.

0: Ethan Kristen Getty in Christ Alone. Well, we've got a special guest by the amazing powers of technology. With us online, we have Brother Darren Miles, who's wants to talk to our community. Darren, how are you?
1: I'm good, mate. How are you, everyone?
0: Yeah, they can't answer back yet.
1: Yeah, I know, I understand.
0: Would you like to say a prayer for the community of Cherbourg and surround?
1: Yeah, brother. All right. Heavenly Father, we thank you for the people of Cherbourg and from Cherbourg, no matter where they be. We ask and pray, Heavenly Father, that you'll continue to draw them to the Lord Jesus Christ. We pray that they'll receive the love of the truth, that they may be saved, and that you'll convict them of their sin and convict them of your holiness and convict them of your coming judgment, we pray. And we intercede on their behalf, asking for mercy, Father, that in your mercy you would grant them repentance and that you would open their hearts like Lydia, open their hearts like us, and raise them up and use them for your honour and your glory, we pray. We pray that you would bless them, that you would undertake and overrule for them, that you would lead, guide, provide, and protect them, Heavenly Father, we pray. We thank you for your great love and your mercy for us and for the people throughout the South Burnett. Also, we pray this prayer, and for those on the National Indigenous Radio Service, this prayer is for you as well. So, Lord, bless your people. For those who don't know you, Heavenly Father, we ask and pray that you would reveal yourself unto them. In Jesus' name we pray. Amen.
0: Thank you, brother. And lots of people around Cherbourg and surrounds have been asking of you, asking how you're getting on, Darren. And I know that you're greatly missed in the community.
1: Oh, thanks, brother. Yeah, I've been pretty busy, been keeping yous in prayer. So I pray that the Lord blesses you. I miss yous all too.
0: God bless you, brother. And we'll talk again later in the day.
1: Thanks, Lord bless.
0: Okay, see you, Darren.
1: All right, see you,
0: Fla. Yeah, well, that was just a little spontaneous thing. We were just having a pray together over praying for our audience, praying for the radio program, praying for our churches, and, of course, for our community of Cherbourg. In about 20 minutes, we're going to be joined by listeners on the National Indigenous Radio Service, the NIRS, or the NIRS. We give thanks to the National Indigenous Radio Service for tolerating our religious service. I hesitate to use the word religious because Christianity is not a religion. It separates itself at a fundamental level from all religions by actually being a relationship with Jesus Christ and God the Father and the third part of that triune God, the Holy Spirit, that a real relationship can actually happen with someone that we can't physically see. Yeah, it's supernatural. But everywhere around us, if we actually stop and notice, this is a supernatural world as well as a natural world. We don't run to the supernatural as an explanation for all things. We don't say that the terrible disaster in Nepal and China with the huge mudslide. I don't know, listeners, if you have seen video clips of it, but I was absolutely horrified to my heart to see the enormity of the waves that came through, destroying all in front of it. But we don't run to supernatural explanations for at the drop of a hat. So we look at that, and scientists and geologists sit down and they study the maps, they study the satellite images, they study every matter of fact they can to find out the cause of that, rather than to say God did it. For to say that God actually did it would be quite a quite a hard thing to be implying a very harsh judgment on all those people who perished and were lost in that terrible flood of mud and boulders and everything else that went with it. So we have a supernatural God that we can't see, but we can see evidence for him, just like we can see evidence that electricity runs down the lines to power up our radio, to power up our lights and our heater, our air conditioning, and all those things. We know that there is a power that runs down that line, even though we can't see it. And there is a natural explanation for that. And there's a natural explanation for God as well, but it's outside of the nature that we know. For God so loved the world that he gave his own only son, Jesus, to come and live on this earth, to perform miracles as a sign of his greatness, his power, but also to die on the cross by a wicked kangaroo court who wanted done with him. But it was actually a redemption plan, that God planned that all the sins of the world would be put on the shoulders of a sinless one, Jesus Christ. And our desire is not just that more people would come to believe in him, but those who believe in him would come to put more and more faith and trust in him and to truly adore him, to be able to say, Lord, I love you. Now that comes through a faith that's built on a relationship where we can come to understand that he is for us, not against us. He is against sin. He is against unrighteousness, but he is for us. Now, we're going to, after 12 o'clock, we're going to look at today's Bible reading. We've been doing, if you haven't been tuned in on a regular basis, we've been doing one chapter of the Bible, or actually the New Testament this year. We've been doing one chapter a day. And today's reading, we would normally in this program go through the week's chapters, which would have started at 2 Peter, where were we? 2 Peter chapters 2 and 3, and the entire book of 1 John 1 to 5. Today's chapter being chapter 5, something really stirred, well, several things in chapter 5 of the first letter of John really stirred me. So we're going to actually look at that chapter after the listeners join us on the National Indigenous Radio Service at 12 o'clock. But just right now, I'd like to, well, actually after the next song, we will have a look at a couple of verses which are really, really encouraging. I hadn't noticed them in the context that I did when I was studying them this morning. I'd just like to unpack them and talk about what encouragement they provide for the faithful. Let's get ready for what is to come. This is The Impressions from back in the 1960s.

Yeah, just get on board. You don't need a ticket. You just thank the Lord. So 1 John chapter 5, verse 4 and 5. For everyone born of God overcomes the world. And the victory that has overcome the world is this, our faith. Who is it that overcomes the world, if not the one who believes that Jesus is the Son of God? So what does it mean to overcome the world? Well, if you were Adolf Hitler in the 1940s, you thought you were going to do it with military power and cunning plans to kill lots of people and take over for your notion of a superior race. But God has another plan. And his plan is that you overcome by what's in your heart. Overcoming the world is about casting aside all the cares of this world so you become not motivated by power, wealth, control, your desires, but by him. This is why we talk about growing a relationship with him, so that you can come to know him and to come to truly know him, the real Jesus. Not the counterfeit ones that abound, but the real Jesus, who is very clearly written about in Scripture. Coming to know him is coming to love him. And when we love him

become the centre of our heart. So who is it that overcomes the world if not the one who believes that Jesus is the Son of God? He is who he said he was. Don't listen to any nonsense that Jesus never claimed to be God. He did. He implied it. He showed it. He gave evidence for it. And the scribes, the prophets wrote about it before he came on this earth. And the disciples and their close confidants wrote about his life. Here's Chris Tomlin with a twist on the old hymn, Amazing Grace.

My Chains Are Gone, Amazing Grace, Chris Tomlin. You're on Gospel Radio program on this fine Sunday, 30th of August. And just looking ahead at the Bible readings, as well as looking back over the week, we're into Revelation during the week, which means we're coming to the last part of the Bible. And Revelation, now there's a book. And I feel most unqualified to teach on Revelation. Revelation is such an enigmatic book. And if you were to speak to five theologians on Revelation, you would get five different flavors. It has so much that we question. Father God, I just pray that the words of my mouth and the meditation of my heart be acceptable before you, Lord, my rock and redeemer. I pray for my audience out there, the audience of Gospel Radio program, that you would reach into their hearts, touch their hearts and their minds. In Jesus' name we pray. Amen. Well, we're welcoming listeners on the National Indigenous Radio Service to Gospel Radio today. Welcome, listeners. We trust that you'll find something today to touch you, that something will take root in your heart, in your mind, that will draw you nearer to Jesus, because the desire of our hearts at Gospel Radio is that you would come to know Jesus more, because to know him more is to love him and trust in him more and more, and for our lives to be inwardly transformed, not by our own efforts, but through the redemptive power of the Holy Spirit, touched by the fact that Jesus took all the sins on himself.

Jeff Bullock wrote the song, and that pop version by Steve Grace with Jeff Bullock, the Great South Land of the Holy Spirit. Well, listeners, we're going to crack on with our chapter a day, going back to Monday and the second letter of Peter to the churches, chapter 2, entitled False Teachers Condemned. Paul did a lot of this, warning about false teachers. But false prophets also arose among the people, just as there will also be false teachers among you. They will secretly bring in destructive heresies. They will even deny the master who bought them, bringing swift destruction upon themselves. Many will follow their immoral ways, and as a result, the way of the truth will be maligned. That word bought, even denying the master who bought them. Well, we were bought at a price by the master, Jesus Christ. And skipping through to verse 5, he did not spare the ancient world. He preserved only Noah, a proclaimer of righteousness, along with seven others, Noah's family, when he brought a flood upon the world of the ungodly. He devastated the cities of Sodom and Gomorrah, reducing them to ashes, making them an example of what is going to happen to the ungodly. He rescued Lot, a righteous man, deeply troubled by the shameless immorality of the wicked. Verse 9, therefore the Lord certainly knows how to rescue the godly from trials and how to keep the unrighteous being punished until the day of judgment. So be heartened by the fact that the Lord knows how to rescue us from the most difficult of things. Skipping to 15, talking about, we'll go 14, let's go back a little further to, okay, we're talking about the unrighteous. They'll be paid back for what they have done, evil for evil. Verse 15, they've abandoned the straight way. They've gone astray. They've followed the way of Balaam, son of Beor, who loved the wages of wickedness. But he received a rebuke for his own wrongdoing. A dumb donkey spoke with a man's voice and put a stop to the prophet's madness. Yeah, you see, man can become so deranged, usually by their own sense of importance, that the Lord just blinds their eyes. And this man was made a fool of by a donkey that spoke. These people are springs without water and mists driven by a storm. The gloom of utter darkness has been reserved for them. For by mouthing grandiosities that amount to nothing, they entice in sensual fleshly passions those who are barely escaping from those who live in error. They promise them freedom while they themselves are slaves of corruption. For a person is a slave to whatever has overcome him. See, we're seeing this more and more, people who become a slave to their passion, their ungodly passion, and it overcomes them, becomes like a craziness. I'm not going to point out any particular world leaders or political powers. I'll leave it to your imagination, but we're seeing some very poor leadership in certain areas where we go, how could they be this crazy? For if after escaping the world's pollutions through the knowledge of our Lord and Saviour, Jesus Christ, they again become entangled in these things and are overcome, the end for them has become worse than the beginning. For it would have been better for them not to have known the way of righteousness than, after learning about it, turning back from the holy commandment passed on to them. What has happened to them confirms the truth of the proverb,
Proverbs 26:11, a dog returns to its vomit, and a scrubbed pig heads right back into the muck. Yeah, what a thought. But this is what some people are doing. The day of the Lord is coming, chapter 3. Loved ones, now this is the second letter I'm writing to you. This is 2 Peter. Hold on, where are we? This is the second letter that I'm writing to you. 2 Peter chapter 3. Verse 3, first of all, understand that in the last days, scoffers will come scoffing. Yeah, that's what scoffers do. They scoff. Scoffers will come scoffing, following after their own desires and saying, where is this promise of his coming? Yep, that's what they say, isn't it? Verse 9, the Lord is not slow in keeping his promise, as some consider slowness. Rather, he's being patient toward you, not wanting anyone to perish, but for all to come to repentance. If you've got your Bible, underline it, highlight it. He is being patient toward you, not wanting anyone to perish, for all to come to repentance. But the following verse is a warning. But the day of the Lord will come like a thief. Some say a thief in the night. On that day the heavens will pass away with a roar, and the elements will melt and disintegrate, and the earth and everything done on it shall be exposed. Since all these things are to be destroyed in this way, what kind of people should you be? Live your lives in holiness and godliness, looking for and hastening the coming of the day of God. In that day, the heavens will be dissolved by fire and the elements will melt in the intense heat. But in keeping with his promise, we look for new heavens and a new earth where righteousness dwells. Yeah, we'll leave the Apostle Peter at that point. And after this song, we'll look at John's first letter to the churches. Now, when you feel like you really need the presence of the Lord in your life, find somewhere quiet and read his word. Or maybe you really need to feel a great sense of his glory. This is Paul Wilbur. Let the weight of your glory fall.

0: Yeah, there was something a little bit screwy about that recording. Nevertheless, you're on Gospel Radio Program. I'm your host, Murray, and privileged to be bringing the good news of Jesus Christ to an audience far and wide. And a blessing to you all. We're going to look now at the entirety of the first letter of John to the churches, five chapters, which runs Wednesday, Thursday, Friday, Saturday, and today. So turn your Bibles to 1 John, if you have one in front of you. I read from the Tree of Life version, and sometimes there's a little Hebrew in there, and I'll translate those as we go. 1 John chapter 1. Verse 5, now this is the message we have heard from him being Jesus, and announced to you that God is light, and in him there is no darkness at all. If we say we have fellowship with him and keep walking in the darkness, we are lying and do not practice the truth. But if we walk in the light as he himself is in the light, we have fellowship with one another, and the blood of his son Jesus purifies us from all sin. Yeah, God's light dispels darkness. God is light, and in him there is no darkness at all. So walk in his light. Verse 8, if we say we have no sin, we are deceiving ourselves and the truth is not in us. This points to the fact that we cannot be fully rid of sin. Sin is something we inherited from the Garden of Eden with Adam and Eve, where they rebelled. And that rebellion is inherited down through the many, many centuries. If we say we have no sin, we're deceiving ourselves and the truth is not in us. If we confess our sins, he is faithful and righteous to forgive our sins and purify us from all unrighteousness. So don't be alarmed at the fact that you sin. I'm not saying sin's okay, but if we confess it, he is ready to forgive our sins and, next step, purify us from all unrighteousness. Verse 10, if we say we have not sinned, we make him, the Lord, a liar, and his word is not in us. If we say we have not sinned, we make him a liar, and his word is not in us. So we need to always recognize that we are sinful, not boasting of it, but not so ashamed that it actually consumes us, because we have a Savior to save us from sin by forgiveness and purification. Chapter 2. Jesus atoned for our sin. My children, I'm writing these things to you so that you will not sin. It might sound contradictory, but it's not. It's a distinction. We are in sin, but he has found a way to save us from that sin. Or the corruption of that sin. But if anyone does sin, we have an intercessor with the Father, the righteous Christ Jesus. He is the atonement for our sins, and not only for our sins, but also for the whole world. Not only our sins, but also for the whole world. So he took the whole world on his shoulders, the sin of the whole world. He was the only one qualified to do it because he was without sin. You can't get a guilty man to get up in court and absolve you from your crime. Who's going to give credibility? Now we know that we've come to know him by this. If we keep his commandments, the one who says, I've come to know him, and yet does not keep his commandments, is a liar, and the truth is not in him. But whoever keeps his word, in him the love of God is truly made perfect. We know that we are in him by this. Verse 6, whoever claims to abide in him must walk just as he walked. Loved ones, I'm not writing a new commandment for you, but an old commandment, one you had from the beginning. This old commandment is the word you have heard. Yet I'm writing a new commandment for you, which is true in him and in you, because the darkness is fading and the true light is already shining. The one who says he is in the light and hates his brother, he's still in the darkness. The one who loves his brother abides in the light, and in him there is no cause for stumbling. But whoever hates his brother is in the darkness and walks in the darkness. He doesn't know where he's going, because the darkness has made his eyes blind. Just read that again. Whoever hates his brother is in the darkness and walks in the darkness. He doesn't know where he's going because the darkness has made his eyes blind. Perfectly logical, isn't it? I'm writing to you, children, because your sins have been forgiven on account of his great name. I'm writing to you, fathers, because you've known the one who is from the beginning. I'm writing to you, young men, because you have overcome the evil one. And John repeats this frame of knowing the one and trusting in the one. Skip to 15, do not love the world or the things in the world. If anyone loves the world, the love of the Father is not in him. It's about moving away from the things of this world. We'll talk about this a little later in chapter 5 when we really home in on this matter of this world. For everything in the world, the desire of the flesh, the desire of the eyes, and the boasting of life is not from the Father, but from the world. But the world is passing away along with its desire, but the one who does the will of God abides forever. Skip to 22. Who is the liar if not the one who denies that Jesus is the Messiah? Jesus is the Christ, the Messiah. This one is the Antichrist, the one who denies the Father and the Son. Tough words. The one who denies the Father and the Son, the Antichrist. But in effect, you're setting yourself up as an Antichrist by denying the Father and the Son. No one who denies the Son has the Father. The one who acknowledges the Son has the Father. Jesus spoke of this. As for you, let what you heard from the beginning remain in you. If what you heard from the beginning remains in you, you also will continue to live in the Son and in the Father. Now this is the promise that he himself has promised us. Wait for it. Eternal life. Yeah, this is the promise, eternal life. I've written you these things about those who are trying to mislead you. As for you, the anointing you received from him, Christ, remains in you, and you have no need for anyone to teach you. But as his anointing teaches you about all things, and it's true, not a lie, and just as it has taught you, abide in him. Yeah, abide in Christ. Now, children, abide in him so that when he appears, we'll have confidence and not be ashamed in his presence at his coming. So picture yourself at the coming of our Lord Jesus. Do you want to be cowering and ashamed of your behavior? Or do you want to have a sense of confidence that you've fought the good fight and abided in him? Put your faith and trust in him. And finally, in this chapter, if you know that he, Christ, is righteous, you also know that everyone who does what is right is born of him, Christ. Is Rich Mullins.
1: Hey, that sound you just heard, was this ad?
0: No, that's not Rich Mullins. We'll get rid of that, but it'll take a little while to purge that one. This one requires prayer and fasting. So we'll just continue a little bit into... Yeah, we'll just give a little preview in chapter 3. Chapter 3 is from Friday. Friday's reading. No one born of God practices sin because God's seed remains in him. He cannot sin because he is born of God. Actually, that will be that for chapter 3. Just that verse. And we'll move into chapter 4. And then we will have Rich Mullins, Awesome God.

Rory and Joey in the time that she gave me. Yeah, very stirring, heartfelt song. We're continuing with the fourth chapter of 1 John, and the first part concerns the spirit of truth and testing the true spirit. Because there are many spirits out there, but there is only one Holy Spirit, the Spirit of Truth. And we need to be able to distinguish. Loved ones, do not believe every spirit, but test the spirits to see if they are from God. For many false prophets have gone out into the world. You know that the Spirit of God, you know the Spirit of God by this. Every spirit that acknowledges that Christ Jesus has come in human flesh is from God. But every spirit that does not acknowledge Christ Jesus is not from God. Okay, well, just do that again. Let's do that again. You know that the Spirit of God, you know the Spirit of God by this. Every spirit that acknowledges that Christ Jesus has come in human flesh is from God. Okay? So you need to acknowledge that. But every spirit that does not acknowledge Jesus is not from God. It's the spirit of the Antichrist, which you've heard is coming, and now is already in the world. But you're from God, children, and you have overcome them, because greater is he who is in you than he who is in the world. You might have heard that one said. You are from God, children, and you have overcome them, because greater is he who is in you than he who is in the world. So God living in your hearts is greater than the spirit of this world. Verse 5, they are from the world, so they speak from the world, and the world listens to them. We're from God. Whoever knows God listens to us, but whoever is not from God does not listen to us. By this we know the spirit of truth and the spirit of error. Yeah, the falseness. Have you ever tried talking to people about God and they just go off on a tangent, they go off in a rant, they cannot understand what you're saying? It's the spirit of the world deceiving them. Because the more you come to know God and his spirit, his Holy Spirit that dwells within you, the clearer it becomes. The spirit of God is clear. But you need to get to know it. Get to know him. Him, the spirit. He is a person dwelling within you. Verse 7, loved ones, let us love one another. Yeah, this section is all about love, the God-given love. Let us love one another, for love is from God. Everyone who loves is born of God and knows God. That's why we pray for you, our listeners, that you will come to know God. And because God is love, you will love God. The love of God was revealed among us by this, that God sent his one and only Son into the world so that we might live through him. This is love, not that we have loved God, but that he loved us and sent his Son as an atonement for our sins. Verse 11, loved ones, if God so loved us, we also ought to love one another. No one has ever seen God. Although, there could be some doubt on that. I think Moses might have seen God.
No one has ever seen God. If we love one another, God abides in us and his love is made perfect in us. We know that we abide in him and he in us by this, because he has given us of his Spirit. Or you could say he has given his Spirit to dwell in us. We've seen and testify that the Father has sent his Son as Saviour of the world. If anyone acknowledges that Jesus is the Son of God, then God abides in him and he abides in God. It's a simple test. If anyone acknowledges that Jesus is the Son of God, then God abides in that person. And he abides in God. So we have come to know and trust in the love that God has for us. God is love. Now, whoever abides in love abides in God. And God abides in him. You see, it's a symbiotic thing, I suppose you could say. God is love. We love God. So God abides in our hearts. In this way, verse 17, in this way, love is made perfect among us, so that we should have boldness on the day of judgment. For just as he is, so also are we in this world. There is no fear in love, but perfect love drives out fear. For fear has to do with punishment, and the one who fears has not been made perfect in love. We love because he first loved us. Great verse, verse 18. I'm going to read it again. We'll do a quick unpack on it, because it's such a freeing thing when we get it. There is no fear in love, but perfect love drives out fear. For fear has to do with punishment, and the one who fears has not been made perfect in love. We love because he first loved us. So we don't need to fear if we have his love growing in our hearts. If anyone says, I love God, and hates his brother, he's a liar. For the one who does not love his brother, whom he has seen, cannot love God, whom he has not seen. And this commandment we have from him, that the one who loves God should also love his brother. These are very important verses. They can transform us if we meditate on them. So if you get your Bible handy and you haven't underlined it or highlighted it, whatever your methodology is in your Bible, here it is. 1 John, the first letter of John, chapter 4, verse 18. There is no fear in love, but perfect love drives out fear. For fear has to do with punishment, and the one who fears has not been made perfect in love. Where does fear come from? The fear of something that might happen to us. Fear in general is about the unknown. So if we don't trust that God has good things for us, rather than punishment, we will have a tendency to be fearful. The one who fears has not been made perfect in love. Let's move on. Today's chapter, 1 John, chapter 5. So the first letter of John is right near the end of your Bible, just a little bit before Revelation.
when John wrote, I think he was exiled on a Greek island of Patmos because he wouldn't stop talking about Jesus. They could have killed him, but they chose to exile him to an island. And he would send letters to the churches. And this is his first letter, chapter 5. Everyone who believes that Jesus is the Messiah, the Christ, is born of God. And everyone who loves the Father loves the one born of him. We know that we love God's children by this. When we love God and obey his commandments. For this is the love of God, that we keep his commandments. And his commandments are not burdensome. See, once upon a time I thought keeping the commandments was like a hard slog. But now it's easy. With the Spirit of God living in me, the inbuilt desire to please God makes keeping his commandments light. My yoke is easy, my burden is light. He once said, for everyone born of God overcomes the world. He's talking about the world and its worldly ideas. Striving for success, money, power, acclaim, fame. To be loved. You know, it was said that late in life, when he was near death, Freddie Mercury spoke about his grief that he was consumed with this need for people to love him, and it made him desperately lonely. Forgive me if I've got that not quite right, but that's the general gist. It's that with all his success, he felt unloved, unworthy. Everyone born of God overcomes the world and its values. We're not talking about laws. You know, laws are there in place for an orderly society or in general. Although I wonder sometimes about some of the new laws they're proposing to muzzle us. And the victory that has overcome the world is this, our faith. Yeah, it's our faith that helps us overcome things of this world. Who is it that overcomes the world? If not the one who believes that Jesus is the Son of God. See, if you can say Jesus is Son of God and that he is Lord, you're on the road to overcoming this world. Christ Jesus is the one who came by water and blood. I'm going to skip this because it gets a little bit... It's good, but it gets a little bit hard to unpack here. So we'll skip to verse 13. I wrote these things to you who believe in the name of the Son of God, so you may know that you have eternal life. The word Son of God here in Hebrew is Ben Elohim. Elohim, Elohim is God, Ben. You probably hear the word Ben in a lot of things. Ben someone or other, Ben someone or other means son. So Ben Elohim, Son of God. I wrote these things to you who believe in the name of Ben Elohim, so you may know that you have eternal life, because you believe in the Son of God. Now this is the confidence we have before him, that if we ask anything according to his will, he hears us. And if we know he hears us,
whatever it is we ask, we know that we have the requests we have asked for him. But they need to be according to his will. If anyone sees his brother committing a sin not leading to death, he should ask. And God will give life to those who commit sin not leading to death. There is a sin leading to death. I'm not saying you should ask about that. All unrighteousness is sin, but there is sin not leading to death.

And I think what John is getting at here is that our sinful nature and the fact that we can never eradicate sin from us, even with the Spirit of God in us, that sin doesn't mean we're going to have an eternal death, a spiritual death. We're all going to have a physical death. Or we're likely to, because I think there are only two men who didn't physically die. We know that anyone born of God does not keep on sinning. Rather, the one born of God keeps him safe, and the evil one cannot touch him. Excuse me. And we know we are of God, and the whole world lies in the power of the evil one. So we hear it all the time, people lying. But we pray for them. We pray that they will come to know the love of God that sets us free. And we know that the Son of God has come and given us insight, so that we may know him who is true. And we are in him who is true, in his Son, Jesus Christ. This one is the true God and eternal life. Children, guard yourselves from idols. And that concludes our readings for the week. Over the next week, we encourage you to stay on the plant, try to read a chapter every day, and maybe read it in the morning and read it in the evening. So what we have ahead is the second letter of John, which is one chapter only, a very short one, and the third letter of John, which is also a short one. So there you go, Monday, Tuesdays, real easy go. Take your time, meditate on that word, and then on Wednesday we have the book of Jude. And Jude was one of the brothers of Jesus, son of Mary, or Miriam if you want to take the Hebrew line. In fact, Jude was known in his time as Judah. So one chapter, a decent-sized chapter of Jude, some good stuff in there. And then we go to, with fear and trembling, the book of Revelation. It's not Revelations, it's Revelation, or the Revelation. And this is a writing that was revealed to the Apostle John, the disciple John. So we will be covering the first four chapters of Revelation. Revelation has a total of 22 chapters, so we'll be in Revelation for the next few weeks. Good luck with that. Good luck for me as well. I'll be praying for wisdom on unpacking Revelation. Well, you're on Gospel Radio. We're going to be saying goodbye to our listeners on the NIRS very shortly. We'll go out with a song, and this is Lee Greenwood, the battle hymn of the Republic. Stay strong. Fight the fight.

0: George Beverly Shea, the resonant baritone voice, Close to Thee. Well, most of us would have been really shocked to have seen the footage that came through of the tragedy in Nepal and downstream through into China. We don't yet know the extent of the horrors. And so, Lord, I just pray that you would comfort those and strengthen those who are working in the rescue mission, strengthen them physically and in their hearts to perform the terrible task ahead, and to comfort those mourning, comfort those who don't yet know about loved ones that they haven't heard from. And Lord, we're reminded of the great forces of nature, and also what a great and faithful God you are, that we can turn to you for comfort. We thank you, Lord, that we live in a beautiful world. We sometimes make rather a mess of the beautiful world, the palette that you give us to write on, that we mess it up. But then you've also given us a Saviour who will forgive our sins. A Holy Spirit that will bring us discernment and wisdom and comfort in the times we need you, Lord. We pray for all those in the community here in Cherbourg and surrounding areas who are grieving, for loved ones, for sorry business, for those facing an uncertain future in hospitals, mental institutions and prisons, for family circumstances where there is division and people aren't communicating with one another in love. Lord, you've given us all the tools that we need. If we acknowledge you and read your great handbook for life, the Holy Bible, that we can be set apart from this world, that we can live our lives wholly separated from many of the things of this world, which are defiling. I pray you'll give us the compassion to forgive others as you've forgiven us. The compassion to pray for one another, praying for salvation for those who don't yet know you. We pray against fear and anxiety, these things of uncertainty, things we do not understand. Give us the comfort to, give us the shalom, that special word that your people knew. When we come to a wholeness in Christ Jesus, we thank you for your Son, that you sent him to live a perfect life, demonstrating his love and his power, a power to overcome nature, which we can call supernatural or godly, whatever description we choose to give it. But it is not of this world. Lord, you sent him to this world, not to be of this world, but to be in this world. And for those living in this world to be witnesses to his great love and power. And then to suffer the cruelest of all deaths as one who had committed no sin, to take on his shoulders the sins of sinful men, the whole world. The only one qualified, the Christ, to be our Saviour, our Redeemer, our God. So we pray that this message going out today will reach many and will impact, if not profoundly, then sufficient to cause the listener to stop and think. As one of my leaders once described it, to put a stone in their shoe, that they would recognize something in the way they walked was not quite right, and they needed to look into it and make changes, make decisions. Lord, we pray that many would come to make decisions for you in the coming days and weeks and months. Praying for our community of Cherbourg and Mergen and the surrounding towns. We pray for regular, reliable rain for the farmers. We pray for wisdom for our leaders. And we give you thanks for all that we have. Our hands were empty and you filled them. These things we pray in the sweet name of Jesus. Amen. It was great to have Brother Darren on the line. He certainly misses being here, and we spent a lot of time on the phone in prayer and keeping up with what's going on. And I've got a song request for Darren, if you're still listening. We've loaded this one in. I'm going to trust that it's a godly song. It sounds it. It's called The Blessing. The Blessing Australia.
1: From the bush to the beaches, the migrant to the indigenous, though girt by sea, we're not isolated. We're the great south land of the Holy Spirit. Through the fires and drought, no virus could ever hold us down. Cause we were made for such a time as this. So the Lord bless you and keep you, Australia, in the

Amen. The blessing Australia. That was for Darren. That's for all of you. And we all need blessings day and night. Yeah. Used to pray that one every day. Well, actually every night before going to sleep. Right, let's have a look at some random scriptures around that are powerful. And for those who, earlier we read that the scoffers, they scoff. Where was that? In Peter, wasn't it? Yeah, 2 Peter chapter 3, verse 3, first of all, understand that in the last days scoffers will come scoffing, because that's what scoffers do. So if you encounter scoffers, just remember what God says about the situation. In Isaiah, in Psalm 53, verse 1, the fool says in his heart, there is no God. But in Psalm 19, here's the evidence. Psalm 19, verse 1, the heavens declare the glory of God, and the sky shows his handiwork. Day to day they speak, night to night they reveal knowledge. There is no speech, no words, where their voice goes unheard. Their voice has gone out to all the earth, and their words to the end of the world. In the heavens he pitched a tent for the sun. And so on it goes. When we gaze up on a night sky, on a still clear night, at them stars up there, they look a little bit supernatural. The heavens declare the glory of God, and the sky shows his handiwork. They're the work of God. And yet a fool says in his heart, there is no God. Pray for them. Feel a sense of pity that they're missing the big picture, the big eternal picture that covers not just this life here, but the life beyond. The Hebrews called it the Olam Haba, the life to come. Be encouraged to keep battling on. In the face of disappointment, when people choose to mock or oppose you, Isaiah chapter 40 from verse 28, have you not heard? Have you not known? Have you not heard? The Lord is the eternal God, the creator of the ends of the earth. He does not grow tired or weary. His understanding is unsearchable. He gives strength to the weary, and to one without vigor, he adds might. Even youths grow tired and weary, and young men stumble and fall. But they who wait on the Lord will renew their strength. They will soar up with wings as eagles. They will run and not grow weary. They will walk and not grow faint. Yeah, draw in on that strength. And then we need to humble ourselves and pray. And reach out to the Lord for righteousness. In Psalm 51,
Verse 11, create in me a clean heart, O God, and renew a steadfast spirit within me. Do not cast me from your presence, and take not your Holy Spirit from me. Restore unto me the joy of your salvation, and sustain me with a willing spirit. And that is praying in accordance with God's will. Because God will. God wills those things. Listen to it again. Create in me a clean heart, O God, and renew a steadfast spirit within me. That doesn't go contrary to God's will for you. He wants all to be saved, knowing that many will reject the wisdom, the might, and the love of God. Do not cast me from your presence, and take not your Holy Spirit from me. That's in accordance with God's will. He will grant you that. Pray it. Restore to me the joy of your salvation, and sustain me, you know, through tough times, dry times, sad times. Sustain me with a willing spirit. It's in accordance with God's will. Now, if you were to pray to him, Father God, I want that Lamborghini. That one is just going to go straight past him. It's not in accordance with his will. I don't have to check in with God to know that that's not in his will to give you that toy, a thing that's going to make you feel better in this world. Because he wants you to think about the things that are not of this world, the things which are eternal, which will sustain you through all things. Because success in the things of this world do not sustain your walk. They rather sour when you achieve them. Now, you can feel a sense of pride and satisfaction by working hard and achieving a goal. That's a different matter again. I remember clearly my brother-in-law, when he came to Christ, after he came to Christ, told me his testimony. One of the things that really stood out to me, because he was a very successful businessman who went from being of modest income as a journalist to a very successful business owner with many investments across New Zealand. High-rise buildings, lakeside homes. But he said, for every worldly goal that he achieved, winning awards, recognitions of success in business, great things of this world, within about 5 minutes, they didn't satisfy, until he came to know the love of God. Yeah. Here's Randy Travis.

0: grace lead me to Calvary, lest I forget.
1: Repeat after me.
0: Gethsemane. Yeah, we'll get rid of that one. That one needs prayer as well. And fasting. When you need to get some of these things sorted in your life, pray. And if that doesn't seem to be working, try prayer and fasting for the real serious issues. Show you really mean business to God, that he's needed in sorting something out. We'll have a look at some scripture. They may sound familiar to you. They're great, great verses, and of course, all of the Bible is great. But we have some that we tend to pin to our wall or frame, forgetting what is behind and straining toward what is ahead. I press on toward the goal for the reward of the upward calling of God in Christ Jesus. That we set that goal to rise up and strive for the God of the goal of salvation and holiness, righteousness. Rejoice in the Lord always. Again, I will say, rejoice. Let your gentleness be known to all people. The Lord is near. Do not be anxious about anything, but in everything, by prayer and petition with thanksgiving, let your requests be made known to God. And the shalom, the peace of God, which surpasses all understanding, will guard your hearts and minds in Christ Jesus. And with that shalom, that peace, that completeness. Oh, you want to know where these are? These are in Philippians. That was Philippians chapter 4, verses 4 to 7, particularly verse 6 and 7. Don't be anxious about anything, but in everything by prayer and petition with thanksgiving, let your requests be known to God, and the peace of God, which passes all understanding, will guard your hearts and your minds in Christ Jesus. Okay, so we achieve that peace, and then later in that chapter to verse 12, is it? 12, yes, verse 12, where's the little number? In any and every circumstance I have learned the secret of contentment, both to be filled and to go hungry, to have abundance and to suffer need. I can do all things through Christ who strengthens me. Yeah, so we need to put on that armor of God, knowing that Christ strengthens us. He is our Savior. God's ear is inclined to the humble who seek him out for things which we understand are of his will, godly things. And so to verse 19 of Philippians 4, my God will fulfill every need of yours according to the riches of his glory in Christ Jesus. Yeah. So a few gems from Philippians. A few warnings. Like in Ephesians chapter 4, verse 26. Be angry, yet do not sin. And do not let the sun go down on your anger, nor give the devil a foothold. Okay, so you need to get anger, like, anger will well up in you. And sometimes anger is a strength. It is a weapon against injustice. But we must not let our anger consume us. And we need to be able to allow it to subside in due course, hopefully quite quickly. Don't let the sun go down on your anger. Jump to 29, and let no harmful word come out of your mouth, but only what is beneficial for building others up according to the need, so that it gives grace to those who hear it. So a warning and a proclamation too. Let the things that come out of our mouth build others up. Be an encourager. I'm going to give my throat a break, and your ears a break from my voice. A little song by George Strait. I saw God today. Were you looking out for him? Were you thinking about what a great God he is, who creates all these beautiful things for our pleasure and our survival? I see, we're muted. Okay, let's go. George Strait.

Yeah, George Strait loves some of those lyrics. I've been to church, I've read the book. I know he's here, but I don't look near as often as I should. Yeah, I know I should. His fingerprints are everywhere. I just look down and stop and stare, open my eyes, and then I swear I saw God today. I saw it in a sunset and a wild flower pushing its way through a crack in the concrete. Or in that love between two young people. Wherever you go, there are signs, fingerprints of God's greatness in this world. And he's a jealous God who wants to be appreciated. He doesn't suffer idol worship. So make sure that you are believing in the real Jesus. Study him, who he was and is, and what he said and what he did and what he achieved for us. Because he's a great and glorious God. And by his blood, we are saved.

But the winding sheet they wrapped him in was just an empty shell, and how or where they'd taken him was more than I could tell. Something strange had happened there just once.

scriptures for you, 2 Corinthians 5, verse 17. Therefore, if anyone is in Christ, he is a new creation. The old things have passed away. Behold, all things have become new. And then verse 20, 21. We are therefore ambassadors for Christ, as though God were making his appeal through us. We beg you on behalf of Christ, be reconciled to God. He made the one who knew no sin to become a sin offering on our behalf, so that in him we might become the righteousness of God. How great is that? That we could be involved in his ministry. That's what he wants us for, that we can reach the unreached. Because you are our letter written on our hearts, known and read by everyone. It is clear that you are a letter from Christ, delivered by us, written not with ink, but with the Spirit of the living God, not on tablets of stone, but on tablets of human hearts. Oh, yes. Yeah, the richness of God. Therefore, my dearly loved brethren, be steadfast, immovable, always excelling in the work of the Lord, because you know that your labor in the Lord is not in vain. And Johnny Cash has got a song on it here from that chapter, 1 Corinthians 15:55. Is it going to escape me, or can we find it just in time to play it? We've got such a long playlist now. Let's play a song by, where was it? Skip past it, Tom Lanza. Father, we come.

0: acknowledge the traditional owners of the land you're listening to this program from, and I'd like to acknowledge the elders past and present. While vaccination programs are being established to protect wildlife from the H5 bird flu, there are calls to boost existing biodiversity management programs. Country needs people, and organisation that supports Indigenous rangers says more funding is needed to deal with other threats that are already killing Australian wildlife. CEO Patrick O'Leary says vaccinations may be viable for targeted protection, but it's not realistic for the vast parts of the bush around the country. He told me this week that the federal government needs to invest at least $200 million to deal with invasive plants and animals.
1: Oh yeah, look, people are absolutely worried and they're looking out for what they can do in a practical way. Unfortunately, bird flu's now hit Australia. We're probably the last continent in the world, last place in the world to be free of it. But it's here now and it's starting to spread and we're going to see more and more impact. So for a lot of Indigenous rangers, they're going to be on the front line. They're going to be out in the remote areas in particular to be the first eyes and ears of spotting when bird flu gets into populations of mainly of birds, but sometimes of mammals as well. And we've seen up on Coffs Harbour just recently, the Neambandagay, the organisation up there, organised a meeting of about 50 or 60 rangers from around New South Wales to talk about the response. But I think the big issue is that it's the long-term resilience of wildlife that people are managing. So this is plants and animals that are of great cultural significance to people, as well as biodiversity significance to everybody. We were just talking to people up in the Arafura Swamp, which is one of the biggest wetlands in northern Australia, and the bird life up there has to be seen to be believed. It's magic. You know, there are many, many populations of water birds there, but water birds are exactly the type of population that tend to get infected by bird flu because they flock together, they nest together, they're touching each other, and bird flu can spread really rapidly through those populations. So in the case of management response, yeah, there's certainly noting if populations are sick or there's mortality events of lots of dead birds, but it's really about what you do next. It's about the long-term management. How do you manage feral animal impacts? Up in the swamp, there's feral pigs impacting on wetlands. Same with feral buffalo. There's weeds that are spreading, knocking out native vegetation. That all affects bird populations. So it's really about our long-term management of how we make those populations more resilient and able to bounce back from something like bird flu. We may not be able to stop it, but we can look after the wildlife populations to put them in the best possible place to bounce back. You know, getting rid of things like cats, other predators and ferals that are wrecking habitat and impacting populations. And probably that's where we've seen a lack of investment by government for that long-term resilience management that Indigenous rangers and many others are doing to try and be the boots on the ground to look after the bush and look after wildlife.
0: Mm. We've seen, I guess there's a couple of different vaccination programs around the place. How successful do you think that approach will be?
1: Yeah, well, look, vaccination is an approach, but of course, you know, I'm sure all the listeners could imagine you can't vaccinate every wild bird in the country. It's just an impossible job. Where there's particular populations that are threatened already, and people have talked about the little penguins down at Phillip Island, Victoria, you know, it's a really important population of penguins there. People can get to them because they're quite accessible, and it's also a major tourist attraction and pulls in a lot of money for the regional economy. The issue with vaccinations is it is very difficult because in most cases you've got to vaccinate the animals twice, a bit like, you know, when we used to get COVID vaccinations, you'd get one then get one later to boost. It's very, very complex, very difficult to get to. Some populations probably of very threatened species where some of them are held in captivity or there's known populations that can be gotten to, in some cases like seals, can be vaccinated. But we're not going to be able to vaccinate the entire populations of wildlife, unfortunately.
0: I guess, is it worth sort of doing like some of them? So I guess hypothetically, if all of the other ones did die off, you'd at least have, you know, a population to keep going? Or, yeah.
1: It is in some cases worth trying to get to them, but you've got to go through a bit of a list to work out where are you going to get your best bang for your buck or your most effect for for something like that's really difficult to deliver, like a vaccination. And there will be some populations where it makes sense. But for the rest, it's no good if you've vaccinated a penguin and then a feral cat comes along and eats it. You know, we've got all these pests. We've got rabbits. We've got camels in the desert, buffalo, feral pigs. And perhaps people don't realise the level of impact. For example, feral pigs are a major predator on things like sea turtles. Now, sea turtles won't be affected by bird flu, but it shows you the way that these species impact on wildlife in ways that you wouldn't imagine. And it's that long term. We're talking really about the next 10 or 15 or 20 years. How do we manage our wildlife across the board? We saw, I think, this week that the federal government's committed $20 million of extra funding to manage wildlife resilience. Well, I'm sorry, but that is not going to cut it. It's just not enough. Right across the board, we need to be investing in those long-term programs. Are we dealing with the weeds that are pushing out native vegetation and getting rid of the kind of food that birds depend on? Are we dealing with fire so that we're not getting massive wildfires destroying a lot of habitat? Again, all that habitat is, that's the birds' food. You know, that's how they live into the future. So if we're investing more in that, we're giving our wildlife populations that bounce back capability. They might have a percentage knocked over by bird flu, but if their habitat's healthy, if the predators are down, if the feral species are dealt with, and if fire's well managed, we're giving them the best possible opportunity to survive. But that is work day in, day out over decades. It's not about one simple thing. Even if, you know, we can vaccinate a few, that won't be enough. And so I think we're really wanting to see government step up to the seriousness of the problem.
0: That was Patrick O'Leary, the CEO for Country Needs People. If police in Queensland want to check you for knives, you have no option but to comply. New data also shows that if you're Indigenous, you're more likely to be checked. For the past year, Queensland police have had the power to use a metal detector to check people for knives at any time in any location. Officers also don't need a reason. 11% of people searched by Queensland police in the past 12 months were Indigenous, despite making up less than 5% of the population. I spoke to Greg Shadbolt from the state's Aboriginal Legal Service about the issue this week. He says police having the right to search people without reason is a real problem.
2: I think there is a significant gap over representation. The most recent figures show over 11% of those who have been wandered in the last 12 months were First Nations Australians. That figure is alarming in itself, but the fact that that's also a doubling pretty much from the previous 12 months of the pilot scheme is also a bit of a red flag. So, you know, we've never been opposed to measures that prevent or aimed at prevention of knife violence, but we have always questioned whether having such broad arbitrary search powers and no reasonable cause required is an effective and proportionate way of achieving those that objective. So the figures are a red flag. One would like to think that there's been no cultural stereotyping going on, but the fact that you're looking at 2.5 times the number of First Nations people being wandered compared to the average on a pro rata basis does raise red flags, and it's hard to explain such a disproportionate figure.
3: Police say they base it on, like they're saying, identified risks, not demographic characteristics. What? How can we prove this? Well, I guess either way, yeah.
2: Well, I mean, it's a hell of a piece of string, but I guess the principle to remember is that with the wanding powers, there's no requirement for the police to have a reasonable suspicion. It's just an arbitrary search power that the police have. So they don't need to target anyone or someone they think is, we think this person looks very suspicious for reasons X or Y. They have arbitrary search powers. And so on that basis, the fact that 2.5 times, you're 2.5 times more likely to be searched or wandered if you are a First Nations Australian as opposed to a non-Indigenous Australian is a bit of a red flag. There are some other extenuating circumstances that might lean in towards a higher proportion, but 2.5 times, 250% increase for me is a bridge way too far, and I'd like to know what the police are doing about training and so on.
3: How does this compare to other states and territories? Because from what I understand, New South Wales, I think they have to be in like the CBD or something. Is that right?
2: Yes. Well, what's happened now, of course, is that from the initial pilot, which was very closely confined as to where it could be used, it's been expanded year in and year out. And now since the middle of last year, that it's now a permanent statewide application where if someone's in a public place, then the police have the power to wand them. So it was, you know, originally it was nightclub districts or you know, liquor licensing areas, that sort of thing. But it's been expanded now to all public places. And with that expansion, we've now seen in the last 12 months something like a doubling up of the likelihood of a First Nations Australian being wandered compared to a non-Indigenous one. So that of itself is unusual because, as I say, program's been going since 2021, but to see the figures rise so markedly in the last 12 months does raise a red flag, I think.
3: What should people be doing if they are going to be wandered or searched in the street?
2: Yep. Well, given that the police have an unfettered discretion, in effect, they don't need to have a reasonable suspicion. That's the whole point of where we have a concern. They really should just cooperate. Because the police have that power, if they're in a public place, they should cooperate. Police are doing their job, I suppose, so there's no point in taking issue. And if you do, you do open yourself up for other charges, such as obstruct police, etc. So our advice would always be to cooperate with the police.
0: That's Greg Shadbolt from Queensland's Aboriginal and Torres Strait Islander Legal Service. Their strength in numbers. Well, that's the hope of almost 300 of the world's leading marine scientists who are calling for better protection of Australia's marine sanctuaries. They've sent a statement to the federal government outlining their concerns while the Commonwealth is conducting its once-in-a-decade review of its marine parks. The experts want improvements across a number of areas, including Indigenous engagement and the banning of fishing and mining in highly protected sanctuary zones. Professor Jessica Maywing from the University of Western Australia is a co-author of the statement from the marine scientists. She's speaking to NIRS News' Mark Hides.
4: Getting scientists to agree is a bit like herding cats. And the fact that so many of us, many of whom are the actual architects of marine science as we know it over the last 40 years, emerging leaders, that we all agree on this one fundamental principle that 50 years of research tells us that highly protected marine parks deliver not just conservation, but economic outcomes. And that's why it matters, that it's not just the numbers, it's that who those numbers are.
5: Timing-wise, why are you doing this now?
4: So the Minister for the Environment, Murray Watt, announced that these wonderful new protections for Lord Howe and Norfolk Islands, and he's to be commended for that. But we're also starting the review process where, as of September 30th, that's the deadline for the public providing their comments on what Australia's marine parks should look like. And I think what we think, the 275 of us, is that while Australia's done a very good job in places like Cocos Keeling, Christmas Island, Norfolk, Lord Howe, Macquarie Islands, you know, in the southern Antarctic Ocean, where we still lag really heavily behind is in the mainland waters surrounding Australia. So off of New South Wales, off of Western Australia, where I live, you know, in some places only 1% to 2% of our oceans are protected. And that is what has to change.
5: Why is that the case? Why is it not protected closer to the mainland?
4: Ah, mate, too many people all screaming loudly. Nobody wants to give up their patch, right? So when you bring in highly protected marine parks, it means that there's no more extractive activities, no commercial fishing, no recreational fishing, no oil and gas, no mining. And instead of recognizing that when you protect areas, you actually get fisheries benefits around them that exceed what you'd have if you continued to fish those areas, people are very resistant to that change despite 50 years of science.
5: You've touched on the challenge of changing that near the mainland. How would you do it? What, is it possible, do you think, in the future?
4: It is absolutely possible. And we're seeing global increases in highly protected marine parks around the world because the benefits are so clear. I think the challenge is that government needs to feel comfortable that the science backs their decisions. And then we need to keep telling the story to the broader community. And there's actually, I find, a lot of support for highly protected areas. Oftentimes people say to me, wait, what? You can fish in a marine park? You can trawl in a marine park? I'm like, yeah, because they're partially protected, not fully protected. And so the more we have these conversations and people understand the benefits, then that makes it easier for the politicians to stand up to some few but very loud voices. I am optimistic.
5: We've touched on fishing. What other industries need to be reeled in this kind of approach?
4: Was that pun intended, reeled in? There shouldn't be any mining in marine parks. And with the increased interest in deep sea mining for minerals, we need to make sure that that doesn't happen in our marine parks. We also shouldn't have any oil and gas extraction. So it's really about saying, what do these places look like that are so important? And if we leave them alone, what are the benefits that we get beyond the short-term extractive benefits? And how do they also help us understand how the oceans work and function? Humans are basically one big experiment on our oceans, and highly protected areas, as well as giving us all these economic benefits, resilience to climate change, they also help us understand our oceans. And that matters since they're 75% of the world's surface. We should be planet ocean, not planet Earth.
5: What improvements would be needed when it comes to managing, monitoring and enforcement in these kind of changes?
4: So there's two. So certainly the government has to invest more in monitoring so that we understand what's working and what's not. We can understand where we might need more protection or strengthen protection. And enforcement is always a challenge. But I find that it's like when they brought in seatbelt laws. You're probably too young to remember that. And a lot of people were super resistant, but most people weren't. And so when you have rules, most people will do the right thing and respect those rules. And then I'd say the other side of it too, with enforcement, is that with satellites and remote sensing, you know, our ability to detect poor behavior or behavior that's in breach of the laws of the marine park is increasing all the time. So for people who say, oh, we shouldn't do this because it's too hard to enforce, that's not the case. And that's not where you start. You say, what do we need to do? And then how do we fix the problem?
5: What's needed in terms of improving Indigenous engagement?
4: So I have to say, and I'm very pleased about this, the Australian government has really expanded its appropriate collaboration with First Nations. I think it's really about, you know, when people talk about two-way science and two-way listening, what do traditional owners bring with their experience and their knowledge, which is very deep, to understanding our marine parks, where they should be, how they should be managed, and how do we meld that with boring things like counting fish with cameras?
0: That's Professor Jessica Maywing from the University of Western Australia talking to NIRS News' Mark Hides. This year marks 60 years since the Gurindji walk-off at Jimbarak, also known as Wavehill Station. The move began the journey to land rights in Australia. 60 years on, the story of the Wavehill walk-off continues to be carried by the families, elders and young people who gather each year to remember it. At this year's Freedom Day celebrations in Kalkarindji on Sunday, Karma's Orlando Rabunja sat down with his grandfather George Edwards, a Gurindji elder and chairperson of the Gurindji Corporation, who was just a child when his family joined the walk-off.
6: Yeah, I was only 7 years of age when I walked from here. It was a hard life, working for no money. Yes, my mum was working at the kitchen. Yeah, washing clothes and ironing clothes for them, you know. Yeah, my father was a oar breaker. They were treated them bad, eh? Just working for no money.
7: In August 1966, families came together for a meeting at Jimbarak Wavehill Station. It was there they decided enough was enough.
6: They had meeting, yeah.
8: What on landed?
6: Yep.
8: They're not been involved with anyone.
6: No, they're not been involved with anyone. They just had meeting.
8: Yes, all the family together.
6: All the family together.
8: A big meeting.
6: Yep. Big meeting, one meeting, and that's it. Everybody but walk out.
8: Vincent and Grave and Dignan start that meeting.
6: Yep, he was there. No, they just said we had enough. You know, enough is enough, Vincent said. Everybody start walking. Yeah, yeah, I was a part of walk up. And when we went to Cody Creek, that seen that water there, right? Cody Creek. Yeah, that had no water. Yeah, and all the ladies start digging for water. They found the surrogate ship, the water just come up. So we had lunch there. Everybody just keep walking. They was feeling, they was thinking, you know, all the white men might come and shoot them, you know. That's what they was thinking.
7: George was only 7 years old at that time, but those memories have stayed with him.
6: Everybody pulled up there and Vincent would start talking there, you know. This is the land belonged to Gurindji, he said. He pointed out that's where we're going to live. That's where we're going to find this promised land, he said. Everybody got excited. we got a hand back. Our family was happy.
8: They're all full of and happy.
9: How does it feel? I am a proud Gurindji woman. I am proud what we have achieved, our old people have achieved. Our elders made me who I am today. A strong Gurindji woman, a leader in the community. We wouldn't have indigenous organizations without their leadership, without what they've done. And I think being who you are, you're standing firm, you get to the stage where you win. You win some, you lose some, but we won this one. And we want to keep it alive with our children. We tell our children it's not only about sports, all that. It's about what has happened. Why do we celebrate Freedom Day?
7: At Freedom Day, elders are making sure that the next generation hear those stories too.
6: Well, this creek was springing. But that one's still springing.
10: Springing, like what that mean?
6: Water.
10: Can't believe you're here. Yeah.
11: Like encouraging us for stand up for ourselves.
12: I feel really good, happy, proud for my family, all of them. Carrying the culture, the
13: courage and resilience, and proud to be proud who they are, you know, and where they came from. But also to listen and learn about our culture and our heritage.
7: For the young mob growing up here, country is at the heart of those stories.
14: Feel great to be here. Feel like home is home to us. It's our land. Grow up in here. It's a part of our land.
12: We'll never forget where we walked off and where our land. We came as one from all different tribes, came in one.
6: Maybe they might have a look at the videos or, you know, maybe tell stories, you know.
15: Yeah, that feeling.
6: Yeah. This is where I live. This is where I grew up. This is my birthplace.
0: That was Gurindji elder George Edwards speaking with his grandson Orlando Rubunja. You also heard reporting from Karma's Brenton Woods and community voices from Freedom Day celebrations in Kalkarindji. Well, that's the weekly news and review for another week. If you have any stories that you wish to share with us, you can send us an email to news@nirs.org.au. That's news@nirs.org.au. I'm Adam Evans. 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

0: Round 3 for the 2026 AFLW Premiership season, honouring the First Nations stars shaping the future of the game. With Collingwood taking on Hawthorn, live from Wurundjeri Lands at Victoria Park. 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
1: Good afternoon, one and all, and welcome to Victoria Park. We're in suburban Melbourne at Collingwood. Of course, it is AFLW Indigenous Round, and our match for broadcast is Collingwood hosting Hawthorn. Let's go straight down and take some of this...

0: observance for Indigenous Round.
1: Wurundjeri welcome. Wurundjeri Balik, Yuma Kutney Pit. The Wurundjeri people welcome everyone to land today. Wurundjeri Namo No Wurundjeri War, Kondi Nangnak Dubin and Big Bolik Bor Tilikin. The Wurundjeri people has looked after protect the lands they've done before. Wurundjeri country extends from the inner city of Melbourne. It goes across the mountain to the Great Dividing Range, west to the Werribee River, south to the Mordialloc Creek and east to Mount Borbor. And the Wurundjeri people are part of the Kulin Nation and of the Wurundjeri language group. And while you're on Wurundjeri country, you're welcome to the traditional lands and the waterways of the Wurundjeri people. So Wurundjeri, welcome. Enjoy the game. Thank you.
0: Uncle Colin Hunter Jr. with the Welcome to Country and the Observance for Indigenous Round. Hello, my name's Ron Rogers. On behalf of the team, I'd like to acknowledge, pay our respects to the traditional owners of the lands here at Victoria Park in Melbourne. We'd also like to acknowledge, pay our respects to the traditional owners of the lands to wherever this broadcast is being heard right across Australia. Warm welcome to our expert for the afternoon. G'day, Jeff. Jeff Farmer, 249. With the Demons and, of course, the Fremantle Dockers and the legend of our game. Great to see you, mate.
2: Yeah, it's great to be here, brother. Obviously working alongside you and Baz, so can't wait for today's call. Obviously the weather's fantastic and obviously a great occasion with it being Indigenous Round, brother. So the opportunity for the AFL and also the clubs to be able to get behind. The jumpers look fantastic as we see out here today, and obviously it's an opportunity to sort of reach out and branch out to start that reconciliation opportunity and obviously showcase and be proud of the culture and the history of you know, one of the living, oldest living cultures in the world, brother, you know, right here in our backyard.
0: Now, I know Barry spoke to you off air before we got on air this afternoon about, did you ever run out here at Victoria Park? But I don't think you ever did.
2: Yeah, well, that was after he asked me, hey, you got that money you owe me. So he's got a good memory, this bloke. Be careful if you owe this fella money.
0: He's no relentless. One owes me money.
2: He's relentless. Yeah.
0: But it's a beautiful little ground now, isn't it? They've redeveloped it, obviously, since the men's team were playing their home and away games here. And it's it looks a picture.
2: Oh, it's beautiful, brother. Obviously, it's right in the heart, smack bang of the community, you know. Beautiful suburban oval that's been transformed in the home of the females, the woman's side. You can see a great crowd. Obviously, people are now starting to find their way into the gate. There'll be a decent crowd, no doubt, to watch, hopefully, a great spectacle of football. But I did not get the chance to play out here. I was very concerned and worried. I heard a lot of rumours, in particular, as a visiting club, what the cheer squad would like to do to certain playing group, mate. Yes. So I didn't get that opportunity, but I'm glad and happy enough to be out here today and commentate alongside your fine selves.
0: Barry, good afternoon to you. Calling all the action with me this afternoon.
3: G'day, Ronnie. G'day, Jeff. Great to be here. Beautiful day for footy. Indigenous Round, as Jeff said, and we wish our very own Caitlin Ashmore out there this afternoon. Caitlin, proud Jar Jar Rung woman, a 94th game. This afternoon, Jeff, for Caitlin. Of course, she's a state rep as well, our very own. We love her, so we brag about her a bit. North Melbourne's leading goal kicker in 2020. And I can tell you, when she kicks a goal, you know every player has a song this time when they kick a goal? Caitlin's song comes on. It's Nikki Webster's Strawberry Kisses.
0: Right. Well, there's something in that for all of us.
2: Okay.
3: I hope she has a great game. Good on you, Cashy.
0: On a serious note, Collingwood have had a battling start to the year, Jeff. Hawthorn have been pretty good. So Hawthorn warm favourites this afternoon.
2: Yeah, well, obviously the record shows. 1-1, they were pretty unlucky against the D's. I thought they played very well, you know, whereas the Pies, sadly, are struggling 0-2, but hopefully they'll be able to bounce back on their home field and put in a good performance and hopefully get a win on the board.
0: Beautiful conditions for footy, bright sunshine at Victoria Park, not a cloud in the sky, in fact, and perfect conditions for a game of Aussie Rules footy. We're looking forward to this, with Collingwood hosting Hawthorn, and we are just about set to go to get this one underway and to take up the call very, very shortly.
3: Good on you, Ronnie.
0: We'll be Barry Denner.
3: Four changes for the Pies. Nankerville out with a hamstring last week. Patterson suspended and Breed with that attack of the appendix. Got abdominal pain last week during the game, and Barnett's injured as well. But Butler, Brewer, Frederick back today, playing her, what must be 94th game as well, same as Cashy. And Carbone comes in for the Pies. One change for the Hawks from last week. Fleming is back, Jas Fleming, which is an important in for Hawthorne, and Coyne has been omitted. So the Hawks with a one win and one loss, and the Pies yet to register a win. A little bit of talk about a bit of stuff inside the club at the moment. So let's hope they have a good run this afternoon. As Collingwood will get the first clearance out of the centre, it's Benici who goes long with a drop punt inside. No surprise, Benici getting hands on the footy early. Ruby Schleicher lays a heavy tackle. The ball goes to ground. Hawks diving in numbers, trying to pile on it with Sheriff. Punched out the side of the pack for the Hawks, but again, the Pies will reclaim with Schleicher a quick kick towards full forward. But the Hawks again to repel out of halfback. It bounces towards the broadcast wing. Pies will get there first. An opportunity by a hand pass through Hogan, but it's a turnover, a hand pass, and the Hawks a quick kick. Just forward of the wing broadcast side should bounce out of bounds. It'll be a lasso, and the resulting free kick will go to Collingwood, and to take it will be Hetherington, defensive side of the wing.
0: So Hetherington for the Magpies. You heard just the backside of the wing. Just goes with a sort of half-distance kick. No mark taken, ground level. Chance for the Hawks through Bodie it was, but in the end she turned tackler, held up her opponent, so we've got a stoppage. Pretty much still on the true wing. So tossed up. No clear winner in the ruck. And Pies defence worked the ball towards the boundary, and again it goes over, this time offhand. So it'll be thrown in. True wing position. No score as yet. Early going here at Vic Park. We're a minute and a half into the opening quarter. And it's Zip All with thanks to our major program sponsors, the AFLW, the AFL Community Broadcasting Foundation, and our friends at Champion Data.
3: So footy comes spinning in. Tap down at ground level. Opportunity straight away for West to claim for the Hawks. Little hand pass was good off to Sheriff. And another one off to Richardson. And a high kick inside forward 50. Caught behind was Dupuy at that occasion. Little snap-on goal out of the pack was taken by McDonough, the goal kicker. This time, you wouldn't believe it, Ronnie. She's kicked it across the face. In the words of the great Ron Rogers, here today calling the action. 1 point, the Hawks, and the Pies yet to score.
0: White will bring it in for the Maggies. And she's going to bring it out to our broadcast side. Howarth marks in the back pocket for Collingwood. Left back pocket. Little chip pass, short to a contest, but her teammate worked to the front, Hogan, and that was a good mark. Handballed it back to Howarth. Kept running and moved Collingwood down the broadcast wing. Ball to the back of the pack. Chance for Smith of Hawthorne. Got a handball out. It ends up here with West. She'll kick it up towards the wing for the Hawks. Clean bowled Bates. The ball got to the back. Now it's a contest and there's a whistle. Advantage is paid. Collingwood ball, and running away with it is Davey.
3: So Davey back for the Pies last week. That's an important player, one of the stars of the competition. There's a long kick towards half forward. Dropping back though, West. And a chain of hand passes again. Started well, goes short across towards Richardson, who marks at half back. Who's your winner today, Jeff, when you looked at both sides?
2: Yeah, look, it's hard to go past the Hawks, to be honest with you. You can just see early, you know, they're up and about. West in particular has been fantastic early.
3: Richardson's kicks is a turnover because Davey was on the wing, very strong in the marking contest. And Bree Davey mark kicks long to half forward. Clears the pack. Centra tries to work her way through and does for Collingwood after claiming the footy. The pass is good too. And Centra to Runnels, and Runnels will directly in front, about 45 metres out. Didn't go for goal, just popped it up to the forward pocket. Schleicher was on the lead. Didn't mark, but good body contact. Brings it back to ground level and sort of flops on the footy. No free kick. The umpire says play on. It spilled out towards Stone. A little hand pass out to the outer side wing is good. And running with the footy is Fleming. Takes a bounce and shrugs off the tackle. Got boot to ball, but got dragged down on the kick.
0: Yeah, it goes in a no-man's land a bit. Hogan first there for Collingwood. Picks it up. Kicks it back towards half forward and central. Well, there's big talk about her, how talented she is, and that was a tremendous mark. Too far out to score. She's going to spear the pass into the pocket. No mark taken. Ball gets to the back. The Hawks have numbers in defence. They try and knock the ball out of bounds. It stays in just. Good tackling by Collingwood. Hold it up. Chance for Sheriff. Her handball didn't quite hit the target. Now we've got a big pack around it. The umpire says, give it to me. I'm going to restart things here. Or is it a free kick? It's going to be the latter. So it's a Collingwood ball. And the free kick is going to go to Barwon. I'm not sure whether it was some high contact. But either way, it's a Collingwood ball. Now, is she within range? She'll kick from about 35 to 40. Tight angle, deep in the pocket. So we watch her as she makes her way in for a deliberate shot at goal. Oh, kicked it straight into the man on the mark, Sheriff. It ricocheted back to her, and then she's held up in the tackle. And now they're going to run clear. Fleming will relieve the pressure and bring it out towards the wing.
3: So Fleming does that. At the fall of the ball, players dive on top of the footy. The umpire will ball it up. Centra's an interesting one. The number one draft pick in 2024, Jeff. And been played deep forward. She had her injury problems going to her pre-season. So that's the reason why. Just getting a bit of leg time into her. But a lot of saying now, just get her back into the middle. Big body player.
2: Yeah, very, very strong. Ball winner as well. And averaging one goal a game. So look for her to be lively.
0: She was good last week,
2: too. Say exactly, brother.
0: Yeah, she was good last week.
3: So both Centra and Schleicher, two of their stars, played forward last week, forward again this week. As I said, getting time back in the legs, particularly of Centra. Bates involved. A kick out forward of the wing for the Hawks, outer side of the ground. The Pies will reclaim. Hetherington, little hand pass off to Tani White. White kicks a high one towards, well, forward of the wing, but dropping back, taking the mark. Wales is in incredible form at the moment, Ronnie.
0: Yeah, she's got the ball just defensive side of the wing. Chips it up towards McDonough. Can't mark Panucci for Collingwood. Got the crumb, got a handball away. Got the give and get, and going to get it back a third time. Runs around the outer wing, Panucci, and then kicks up towards, well, just forward of the wing. Really good defensive mark taken for the Hawks. And that was by Richardson. She'll go back off her mark on the wing on the outer side.
3: Kicks forward of the wing. Oh, Dupuy, beautiful. Lovely mark. So, Dupuy. Little hand pass off, didn't want to kick it forward of the wing. And Bates will kick it inside forward 50. McDonough dropped the mark, went back onto her own pill. Little hand pass off is good, and the captain's got it. And it's a high kick from Bates towards full forward. No mark taken. Fall of the ball, running round, claiming it. Little snap on goal was Stockwell. It has hooked it too far, and it's through for another behind. So the Hawks are two behinds, and the Magpies are yet to score. We're 7 minutes now into the first term with the great Jeff Farmer here this afternoon.
2: Yeah, it's looking lively. Both defences are holding up at this stage. A couple of opportunities for the Hawks to get on the board, but not to be so far.
3: Oh,
0: well, the ball's been turned over, and a flying shot at goal by Fleming. Guess what? Gone right across the face and rolled out of play for a throw-in.
3: G'day, Ronnie.
2: Yeah, ching, ching. Yes. Straight to the bank, eh?
0: Yes, so throw-in.
2: Your shout today, too,
0: yeah,
2: Ronnie.
0: Of course it is.
3: Ronnie sent me a message last night, Jeff. He was watching Fox footy, and he said Dwayne Russell said across the face and didn't acknowledge him.
2: Oh, so there'll be a lawsuit
3: yeah,
2: that
3: a little bit. Just keep, be careful, Dwayne.
2: Expect a letter in the mail from the lawyer.
3: Yep.
0: Can't afford the paper, let alone the lawyer.
2: Do an IOU, mate. Lay by.
3: I'll go, Ronnie.
0: Yeah,
3: so Rose
0: go.
3: Got it on the outer side wing for Collingwood. A little hand pass to Centra, who has moved up the ground. So that's interesting. Ramos has taken the mark from his short kick. She got smashed. The umpire said it was okay,
0: kick.
3: But it kicks a turnover. Tried to go towards the corridor, but Bodie was onto it and took the mark 55 out for the Hawks. Got players in the square. McDonough says just load up. It went over her head, though. Too far for her. And again, Hetherington, who started well, Jeff, has marked it fullback.
2: Yeah, well, like we said, the defence is holding up very, very strong. So they need that to continue. But most importantly, they need to try and, as forwards, win the ball and try and get some goals on the board.
0: Butler's kick coming out of defence again has been cut off. Bodie back inside for Hawthorne. Or could have been a holding free kick against the Pies. Umpire said no initially. It's Razor Ray out there, and he's waving his arms about because he has paid a free kick to Hawthorne, and it's going to come back to West.
3: Doing a good job in the AFLW, Razor Ray, Jeff.
2: Yeah, he's obviously great credentials all the way through the game, mate. Obviously AFL standard now into the to the women's game as well. But he's a great mentor for these young umpires,
3: young umpires
2: coming through as well.
3: Yep.
2: I saw him trying to get in the gate.
3: Did you?
2: Yeah, so I don't know what was going on, but he had to go somewhere else. So not everyone knows Razor, I don't think. Especially the security here.
0: He's gone through for a behind off the boot of West, and the Pies were away, Bess.
3: The old 1-2, Rigoni runs out of fullback for Collingwood. Poor Ray couldn't get in, I can't believe that.
2: No, I think he might have to jump the fence.
3: That'll grow legs, that story. Don't worry, now I've got on of a chest. Centra goes short to Barwon. Who's marked forward of the wing, but I'll keep you out of it, mate. Don't worry about it. Little short kick is good for Rowe, and she marks for the Pies. They've started all right, Collingwood, just finding it hard to get past half forward. And again, the Hawks Rappel at halfback through Richardson. Kick back to the wing, out of sight of the ground. But again, Regani, off hands, claims it for the Pies. Shrugged off the tackler, kicks a long one towards halfway. Look at the numbers the Hawks have got across halfback. They can just share it around here as Richardson marks again. Little hand pass off. And West will go very, very short to the leading player on the wing in Stockwell. The ball's going to elude her and go out of bounds. Is it a lasso? No, it's a boundary throw-in on this occasion. So true wing broadcast side of the ground. There will be a boundary throw-in. At the moment, it's two behinds.
0: Three.
3: Three behinds. Thanks, Ronnie, to the Hawks. And the Magpies yet to score 10.5 minutes into the first term.
0: So throw-in, true wing. Frederick's going to have a run in the ruck. And Wales with her. Frederick got a clean hand down towards centre. Couldn't trap it. Chance for Bates. She couldn't break clear. Hurried ball forward by Fleming for Hawthorne. Cut off by Howarth. Held without it for mine. Razor says you're onto it. Free kick to Howarth at halfback for Collingwood. Into the middle for Benici. She marks. Handball's off. Good run by Carbone. She got her kick away. It was a bit of a scrubby old ball. Found a teammate Rowe in the end, but as you heard, good tackling on her. She's held up, and we're going to have a stoppage. It's about 45 out from the Collingwood attacking goal to be thrown up.
3: Yeah, she was free rope. She was running, and our very own Caitlin Ashmore, with a beautiful tackle, brought her down and saved the day. So Frederick in the ruck, but the tap went straight to Bates for the Hawks, who started well. Bates, West and Bodie doing it beautifully out of the midfield this afternoon so far for the Hawks. All talented players. Head over the footy is Fleming back in the side. Just defensive side of the wing. And as long as she tried to kick it down there, was Wales who've been able to try to pick up the footy. But it's kicked out of the centre of the ground for the Pies towards half forward. A bouncing footy into the arms, or not quite into the arms of Centra. It bounced away from her, but she tapped it to her teammate in Brewer. And Brewer, who's back in the side, has a flying shot at goal. Richardson got in the way for the Hawks. And off Richardson's body, it goes through for behind. Collingwood's first score, they're one behind. And the Hawks are three behind. 12 minutes first term. It's been a sprightly start, hasn't it, for the Hawks? But no majors yet, Jeff.
2: No, not as yet. Obviously, it's a little bit scrappy. The girls are just trying to find their way into this game. But, yeah, obviously, there's been a few opportunities that they need to make the most of it, try and hit that scoreboard and put some pressure on.
0: White got a free kick in a marking contest. Kick Collingwood back inside 50. Good tackling. Rose over the footy for Collingwood. Couldn't trap it. Hurried ball out of defence, went over McDonough's head. Now, is that a high contact on Tani White? The umpire had a good look. And
3: good mark.
0: Said yes. The ball was kicked back in, but it's cut off again by the Hawthorne defence.
3: That's Wales again, Ronnie.
0: Yeah,
3: beautiful,
0: she's
3: mark.
0: Playing well.
3: Oh, it's Cashy.
0: Yeah, Cashy's got the footy on the way out for the Hawks. Got a handball off. The ball moved up towards the wing. It's going to be a downfield free to Hawthorne. After some
3: oh, Cashy wants a little bit of it too.
0: She wants a piece of it.
3: And she's going to run past and receive the hand pass. Cashy, have a look at her go. Caitlin Ashmore, you star. Little low drop punt. It's beautiful, the leading forward. And Dupay has marked in about 50 metres out still. Could have been angry there, Cashy.
0: Good, I like a bit of passion.
3: Looking after her team, mate.
2: Oh, it's the Indigenous round. Yeah. Sister Girl wants to promote and showcase.
3: Dupay, a long kick. And Frederick, beautiful, as you heard from Ronnie, beautiful hands in a pack, has taken the mark at fullback. The veteran she is for the Pies.
0: Kicks it out wide. Rowe in towards the middle. Chance for the Pies to move the footy forward. Carbone to Benici. Corralled on the wing and then kicks high up towards half forward. The ball will clear the initial contest. Oh, good defensive work by Smith. Did that brilliantly. Got the handball away. Richardson back to Smith. And then she moves the ball up just forward of the wing for Hawthorne. So the Hawks have got the footy on the wing. Little chip pass is okay. And now the longer ball will come up towards Bodie. She'll mark on the 50. Chip pass, McDonough marks on her chest.
3: Nice build up.
0: They moved that ball well, Jeff, down that outside of the ground.
2: Wonderful play. You could just see the space started to open up. It was just a matter of being able to get that vision. Most importantly, hit the teammate as well by disposal. Going to go back and have a... Well, she's been in fine form. She's averaging 3 goals a game, so...
0: Chance for the first major of the day for McDonough, and she drills it. So goal of the Hawks. First major of the afternoon goes to the visitors. They're 1-3-9. Collingwood one behind. We've travelled 14 and a half into the opening term thanks to our major program sponsors, the AFL, the AFLW, of course, Champion Data, and our friends at the Community Broadcasting Foundation. Jeff Farmer is our expert today. And that was a good passage of play by the Hawks. Best passage of play by a fair way today, I would have thought.
2: Yeah. Well, you've seen little glimpses of the calibre of player by hand, by foot and decision-making. But this time they were able to connect all the way up onto that wing, coming forward into the half-forward line. Obviously, Bodie had the ball. Beautiful disposal. Hit McDonald on the chest with a beautiful pass. McDonald now goes back. Wonderful goal.
3: Best and fairest last year for the Hawks, of course, and an All-Australian. And had an incredibly good season. Started very well this year as well. And with that goal, Jeff, she's already got 7 goals on the board for the year. And this being round 3 for the Hawks, their third hit out. So the ball's been punched out of the wing, broadcast side of the ground. It's a fight for the footy. Heavy tackles laid, and the umpire will come in and ball it up. And getting off the bottom of the pack is Allen. Injury concerns already for Collingwood. Bree Davey
0: is
3: under a cloud and on the bench. So we know that she returned last week. And there's a lot of fanfare about that. And unfortunately, there is a concern at the moment. We'll try to get to the bottom of that shortly. But she's listed as doubtful on that list at the moment. So she's on the bench as Carbone grabs it for Collingwood on the wing and kicks forward to the wing. But it's been cut off again by the Hawks. Little hand pass will come out to Fleming, and Fleming goes long with a drop punt towards half forward, and again Dupay's taken a beautiful mark, juggled it this time, but took it. Hang on, the umpire said a fitty. What happened, Ron?
0: I think it went over the mark.
3: Because you said fitty very quickly.
0: Yeah, there was two players. One was sort of beside her, whether she was in the protected zone, Jeff, or what, but either way, the umpire was all over it.
2: Yeah, we had the measure and tape out, making sure. As soon as they crept that little bit over the mark, pretty much it was a 50-metre penalty. Goes back, top of the goal square.
3: So Dupay will come in, surely to kick the goal. She's about 15 out directly in front. Wanders in now, bangs it home. The Hawks got a couple. So the Hawks are starting to make a bit of a split on the scoreboard. They go to 2-1. Two goals, 2-3. It says 1. Oh, you go. 2-3, 15. Thank you, Ron. 2-3, 15. And one behind.
0: It's a long way over there.
3: 7-8. No, I can see it. Don't make excuses for me. It was a mistake. 2-3-15, Hawthorn, Collingwood 1 point. 17.5 first turn. Jeff Farmer for AFL Indigenous.
2: Oh, Baz, I feel for you too, brother, because normally we've got monitors above us, so we can actually see.
3: We've actually got the scores here, because Nick set it up for us beautifully.
0: Yeah, well done.
2: To be able to see the highlights. But
0: trouble is, I can't read that either. I don't have my glasses on.
2: Fantastic contest there. One out by Dupay, and obviously it was outside 50, but a Collingwood player encroached over the mark, and 50-metre penalty, top of the goal square, kicked it through.
3: Imagine how many
2: wonderful
3: you would
2: start
3: have kicked with those 50s.
2: I was the one sadly giving 50s away.
0: Collingwood won the ruck tap. Fleming there for Hawthorn, though. Got it off towards Ashmore,
3: yes.
0: Dragged down. Good tackle.
3: Surely a free
0: the ball
3: for Caitlin.
0: Spills. Yes, umpire said no. Benici's got it now, received the handball, got it off to a teammate, Slysher, high and long towards goal. It bounces to the top of the goal square, and I reckon it's a goal.
3: Yeah, central running.
0: Central's been able to get boot to ball.
3: Brilliant work.
0: And put it through. So badly needed one for the Pies. They go to 1-1-7, they trail Hawthorn 2-3-15, and we've ticked over the 18-minute mark of this opening quarter. Jeff Farmer's our expert today. Jeff, that was a good tonic for the Magpies.
2: Oh, exactly. Got them on the ball, but sometimes it's all about just keeping it simple, trying to get that ball in. We spoke about Centra before, what a quality player she is. And then you gave her space, gave her an opportunity. Obviously, the ball, the way the shape it is, sort of bounced over her head,
0: yeah,
2: but then sort of bounced back into her arms. So quick reflexes as well, I must say. Quick, straight on the boot. Gets the Pies on the board now.
3: Great Jeff Farmer here this afternoon. What a star she is. Ash Centra, number one draft pick in 2024. And I suppose by leaving her deep forward, Jeff, as I was talking about getting her in the midfield, if it gets down there, she's incredibly dangerous. So just got to get it in as Bates tries to work it out the middle for the Hawks. A big pack forms around her as the ball was hand passed straight up in the air, and Bamford got in the way. The umpire will ball it up again. Bamford in the ruck. Gets it away from Wales on this occasion. Little tap down towards the outer side wing. Coming off the wing was Runnels. Overran the footy, goes back onto it. Little hand pass outside of the pack is good. And it's grabbed by Slysher. who's moved to halfback, kicks a high one through the centre again. Richardson has been brilliant in this first term, takes the mark for the Hawks. Quick kick forward to the wing, but straight in the arms of Allen, who marks defensive side of the wing for Collingwood and takes it comfortably. 1-1-7 the Pies, 2-3-15 the Hawks, latter stages first term.
0: Allen up towards half forward, good hands, Bamford marks.
3: Oh, they're on here, Ronnie.
0: Panici's in space at half forward. Oh, she dropped the mark, running with the flight and weight of numbers will win out. The Hawks relieve the pressure through Hipwell, out towards the wing on the outer side. Siren's gone. Quarter time at Victoria Park. And round three of the AFLW, and it's Hawthorn 2-3-15 leading Collingwood 1-1-7. Jeff Farmer's our expert today. I want a bad quarter of footy, Jeff.
2: It was good to see, to be honest with you. You can just see the standard of the skills on show, the decision making, the running, actually being live and watching the game. I'm super impressed with the standard and how it's going. Obviously, few opportunities gone begging right before the siren there. Benici had an opportunity, yeah, being able to possibly mark and score, but I think the sun probably got in her eyes as well, which didn't help. But yeah, you know, the big thing is they're on the board. They're 1-1-7 to 2-3-15. But the Hawks look fantastic with ball movement. Obviously, Collingwood did very well in defence to try and slow and make it difficult for them to be able to pierce and hit targets and hit the scoreboard. But very impressed with the first quarter.
0: Goal scorers for Hawthorn, one apiece to McDonough and Dupay. And for Collingwood, the one goal, as you heard, Ash Centra for Collingwood. We'll take a break. It's quarter time. 8-point lead to the Hawks. 2-3-15, Collingwood 1-1-7. 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
9: Round three for the 2026 AFLW Premiership season, honouring the First Nations stars shaping the future of the game. For AFL Indigenous Broadcasting, with Collingwood taking on Hawthorn, live from Wurundjeri lands at Victoria Park. Proudly brought to you by our major program sponsors, the Community Broadcasting Foundation, Champion Data, and the AFL, with Ron Rogers, Barry Denner, and Jeff Farmer. Honouring the pioneers who paved the way while celebrating the next generation of First Nations stars shaping the future of the game.
0: Quarter time at Victoria Park, Hawthorn 2-3-15, Collingwood 1-1-7. Of course, round three is in full swing, Baz. You got some scores from around the ground.
3: Yeah, I have. Some final scores. The Giants taking on Yatapulti, and they defeated them by 4 points in Canberra. So they've gone down, but a big result a little at the same time was Naam were taking on the Brisbane Lions, Ronnie. And
0: so Melbourne?
3: Yeah, Melbourne. But Naam have defeated Brisbane by 56 points.
0: Wow.
3: That is a massive result in the context of AFLW. The Lions have copped an absolute belting. You don't see that very often. Another game being played concurrently with this one is the Gold Coast taking on the Cats, and it's quarter time there as well. The Gold Coast lead the Cats by 2 points at quarter time. That's happening on the Gold Coast. People First Stadium, Ronnie.
0: People's First Stadium. Named after you.
3: Correct.
0: Just
3: put your mic near your mouth there.
0: Sorry about that. Now, goal scorers here thus far, McDonough and Dupay for Hawthorn and just the one to centre for Collingwood. Hawthorn warm favourites, Jeff, but Collingwood put up a pretty good stoush in that opening quarter, and they're working pretty hard, especially across their half-back line.
2: Yeah, well, that's the whole thing. At one stage, it was almost, showcasing the defensive skills of both half-back line in particular, where it's sort of kicking to almost a jack-in-the-pack sort of thing, brother. But obviously, like we said, the skill level was fantastic at times. It would allow teams to be able to move and run and create, and the opportunities will be there. They will come. Obviously, Hawks have been fantastic so far, but the Pies have answered the challenge, and we'll see what happens in this second quarter.
3: Got some big numbers here, Jeff, first quarter. For the Hawks, the leading side, Wales is having an incredible season. Had 8 possessions in the first quarter. 6 touches for Bates, who, as we know, we started really well, raving at it. Richardson's had 5 and across half-back, and I reckon all of those, I think every one of them was an intercept possession across half-back. Elliott's had 6 and West has had 5 as well, with Fleming back in the side, 5 touches in the first term for Collingwood. Benici's had 7. She's disappointed in that last opportunity, just as you said, Jeff, running with a fly of the footy in the sun and her eyes. Just 10 seconds before the siren. Tani White's had 6 touches. Centra's had 6 as well, and really showing her skills today. And Carbone has had 5 running as we get set to start the second quarter here. The great Ron Rogers will kick us off. 2-3-15, the Hawks. And the Magpies are 1-1-7.
0: Wales up in the ruck. Might have had the best of it. Had a second swipe at it. All, push forward for Hawthorn, but not far. Rigoni for Collingwood. Had it, lost it. Good tackling for Collingwood by Hogan. Holds it up. So we're going to do it again. Ball still in the middle of the ground. Razor Ray just directs a bit of traffic. The ball slapped to ground. Collingwood have got the numbers here. It'll come out to Rigoni. She'll get onto her left foot and get Collingwood up towards half forward. Plenty of Hawks numbers there.
3: There she is again.
0: How good has Richardson been? Took the defensive marker, true centre half back for the Hawks.
3: Just being able to read at half back, Jeff, isn't it? I mean, it's such a skill, and we sort of overlook it a little bit, but geez, it's so important, isn't it?
2: Yeah, well, as a defender, she's actually been averaging 18 possessions, so you can see she can actually win the ball, she can read the ball. Super important in context for defence for the Hawks. Hopefully, she'll keep continuing doing what she's doing to allow them to be able to go forward and attack.
3: The kick to Bodie was good on the wing, but she was tackled by Allen beautifully. And Allen got the free kick. Little short one off to Benici, who kicks a long high ball to half forward. Centra was the target. This time Wales has dropped back at half back. Very disciplined the way they're falling behind the footy there. You know, Wales is in such good form, but prepared to go back and help out the defenders.
2: Yeah, well, especially being a ruckman as well. So she's working hard right across the ground.
0: Ball's on the outer wing. Hawks got the numbers. The handball came out. West got the ball forward, no mark taken. Collingwood working overtime in defence. Little chip coming out, missed the target initially. Oh, working hard for the Magpies. Ramos finally found the footy, but then was tackled, lost it. Hard on the boundary on the wing. Hawks have got the numbers. The handball comes out, Dupay. She gets her kick away up towards the attacking 50, no mark. Pretty scrambly, although Collingwood will do okay. They finally get some clean air, and the kick's a good one. Benici marks, true centre half back.
3: So Benici turns and kicks out wide, and White's got it on defensive 50. And it's a high kick now out here towards the wing. Shoved underneath it was Barwon. The ball bounces behind her, forward of the wing for the Pies, and now it's a race for the footy. Rigoni gets there first, just slaps it towards forward 50 for Collingwood. Central was the target.
0: Oh,
3: she went one way, then the other, and then feet went out from underneath her, and Smith tackled her, but high.
0: Oh, she's a bit lucky.
2: Very, very lucky. Very lucky.
3: So Central will go back with a footy, about 60 from goal. She's right in front of us, about 6 metres inside the boundary.
0: Goes into the pocket. Now, the lead was on that time from Slicer, but unfortunately it bounced at her feet, and she just couldn't quite control it. Ball went out of play for a throw-in. So a throw-in, it's about 30 around from the Collingwood attacking goal. Margin as it was at quarter time, 8 points in favour of Hawthorn. Thrown in, knocked down. Chance for the Hawks to get out of trouble here. Flockhart got the footy away. It ends up with West. She gets her kick away, but it's not well directed. Collingwood mark on the wing, Carbone, in towards the middle of the ground. And good passage of play, ends up with Ragone, who kicks it beautifully. And a mark's taken by Ruby Slicer this time, and she is well within range. Only about 25 to 30 out. Good build-up, Jeff.
2: Oh, wonderful build-up. Obviously, there was a missed opportunity with Centro previously with Slicer. Hard up on the lead, but fell short. Gets a second opportunity of being able to lead up hard and gets hit on the chest. So, wonderful passage of play. She'll go back for an opportunity of being able to kick a goal.
0: Comes in. Right foot looked good off the boots. Just missed. She's just hung it out to the right. It's a behind. Collingwood 1-2-8. Trail Hawthorne 2-3-15. And we've crossed the 4-minute mark of this second quarter.
3: Elliott kicks out from fullback for the Hawks. Long towards halfback. Wales off hands will track at the ground level. The Pies working hard to try and hold it in their forward half. Hawks combine. A little hand pass out to Smith. Kicks outside defensive 50, but across halfback and Fleming will get their first off. She's immediately grabbed and tackled. Hogan picks up the spillage for the Pies. Kicks to Benici off half forward. Got a bit of work to do. Elliott with her. Elliott wins a one-on-one. Hand pass over the top to McLaughlin. McLaughlin goes by foot towards the wing, and it's tapped out of bounds. Good work from Tani White to see that coming. They're up and about, the Pies. Their tails are up at the moment,
2: yeah,
3: Jeff.
2: You can see that they're starting to find their game, their rhythm. The pressure's up and about. Like we said, there's a few chances that they've missed, but they're looking excited at the moment.
0: Throw in on the wing. So neutral territory. Bamford got it down. Ragone slung to the ground in the tackle. Umpire called play on. McLaughlin was there, beaten to the punch by a Collingwood opponent who hurried it forward to half forward. Smith there for Hawthorne. She goes to ground and they pile in on top of her. The umpire has a good look and says, give it to me, I'm going to throw it up. It's about 60 metres out from the Collingwood attacking goal.
3: So the ball will be thrown up right in front of us. Bamford in the ruck for the Pies. Slapped it behind. Centra trying to work her way through traffic. Got a hand pass out as she's being tackled to Benici. Behind the pack. One over the top. Finds her teammate in Hogan. Hogan's got a bit of space. Delivers towards full forward. Good mark. Ripping mark. Worked her way to the front, Barwon. And wrestled in a one-on-one. But strong and marked on her chest. Jeff, right forward pocket about 30 out.
2: And exactly where the forward needs to be. It was a quick kick in front position by Barwon. Nice and strong. Protected the drop of the ball. Wonderful grab on the chest. We'll go back. Great opportunity here to get a goal on the board.
3: Misha Barwon, young player. This is her third game. Has kicked one goal thus far in her career. So she got one on the board. Will this be her second? I tell you what. It's just shy of the goalpost and through from behind. Collingwood peppering to the right of our broadcast position. They go to 1-4-10, or is that 1-3-9, and 2-3-15 of the Hawks. 6 points up the Hawks. And we're 6.5 into the second term of the great run, Rogers.
0: Richardson brings it in, thumped away by Hetherington. Almost held without it was Barwon. He just had that shot at goal. Umpire called play on. Centre intercepted the handball but couldn't control it. And now a good tackle put on by West on her opponent. The umpire says, I'll have it.
3: They're swarming. They've got a bit of belief at the moment, Colin.
2: Oh, mate, they are hunting the footy.
0: Knocked down the ruck by Bamford.
3: Ooh.
0: Might have been some high contact. Umpire called play on. Pies get a kick back inside 50. Mark's built by the Hawthorn defender in Embleton. And now we've got a big pack around it. And the umpire says, I'll have it. I'll throw it up. It's only 25 out from the attacking goal for the Pies.
3: Oh, another big opportunity here. Slicer's going to contest the ruck. It's only 15 out, as Ron said. A kick smothered from the big defender in Embleton, and the ball's at ground level, but the Hawks have swooped him in numbers. Well done by West, who swooped on it, found a bit of space and kicked out to the outer side wing. But Allen, first effort, Collingwood off hands, claims to try to get a hand pass to Hetherington. She was pushed as she hand passed, had to go back on it again. Heavily tackled into the deck by Anthony. And as the umpire's seen that, there's going to be another ball up. Is there a free kick?
0: I think you're right the first time.
3: That's going to be a ball up. So Wales comes in to contest the ruck and slaps it sideways towards West. But we've had another whistle, Ronnie.
0: Bamford got pushed in the ruck contest, the umpire said. So she'll take it for the Pies. Gets underneath her kick a bit. It'll land at 50.
3: Oh, look.
0: Eyes on the footy, Richardson.
3: That's my player, Ronnie. Richardson.
0: Yeah, she's been fantastic.
3: Star, I reckon. Her hands are so good.
0: She's going to, not her best kick. Not slewed right off the side of the...
3: Don't,
0: put the mocker on her.
3: Don't be critical, you bugger.
0: Wales has got it. For Hawthorne, got a handball away. Hawks have got the numbers. It'll come out to Sheriff. Corralled, left foot, right foot, in shorts, okay, back to Big Wales, who's got a true wing.
3: So Wales, in ripping form at the moment to start the season, kicks in towards the centre of the ground. Now it's a fight for the footy. Bamford wins a little hand pass off. Ragone over the top by hand, but it's cut off by Elliott for Hawthorne. It was ill-directed hand pass. A hand pass goes out wide towards Hipwell. Hipwell goes to ground after being bumped. Punches a hand pass backwards out to Sheriff. Sheriff for the Hawks, kick back deeper in towards the wing, in towards the centre of the ground, but again, it's cut off and marked. Ragone kicks it forwards, half forward, and players fight. This time a hand pass comes out of the pack to Williamson. Got a bit of space at half back for the Hawks.
0: Scrubs it forward. Well controlled there by McDonough. Got a kick away. Unfortunately, intercepted. Last line of defence for the Pies.
3: Allen again, Rod.
0: Yeah, she's going to bring it out on her right. Going to just chip it short. Mark's taken. Collingwood move the ball around the outer side. The kick up towards the wing, overshot the target. Ashmore slung in the tackle. Got her handball away. Now she's got to go back and work hard over the footy. Tried to make way for her teammate. Bit scrambling on that outer side. Some heavy tackling going on, and the umpire said, "I'll come in and I'll throw it up."
3: Good crowd here today, Jeff.
2: Yeah, well, we didn't say that before, mate.
0: It's built up, hasn't it? As the afternoon's
2: Look, the weather is fantastic. Where would you rather be on a Sunday?
3: Nowhere. There's Caitlin Ashmore, receives a hand pass and punched a beautiful hand pass to a teammate in Stone. Had to break a tackle, got boot to ball, but that was smothered. Ball hand passed out wide towards the boundary line on the outer side wing. Diving on top of it and doing very well was Williamson. Won it for the Hawks, little hand pass, and then a high kick towards half forward. Missed everybody, bounced really, really high. Dropping back and trying to claim it and doing well was Dupay. Little hand pass off is good. A flying shot at goal. He's going to land in the square, and a mark has been taken. Only 2 metres out from goal. And it won't be brought round an angle. Firstly, directly in front. No, she is going to be brought round an angle. Stockwell. So I thought she just marked that inside the square, but a great man, Ray Chamberlain, who couldn't get into the ground earlier, was shut out. But luckily, Jeff Farmer was there and got him in. So Stockwell, the banana kick towards goal. Kicks it. Well done. Good skills. And the Hawks get their third goal. It's been Collingwood this quarter, locking it in their forward half. So that's one against the flow. Hawthorn 3-3-21. Collingwood 1-3-9. And we're 11 minutes into the first term with the great Jeff Farmer on AFL Indigenous Broadcasting.
2: Yeah, and funny you say that there too, Baz, because the stats on the inside 50 show Collingwood are leading the charge. So, obviously, it just goes to show if the Hawks are able to move that ball and make it effective when it goes in, hand or foot. But obviously, Depay was fantastic there. She took the game on, took the opposition on, was able to bang it forward. And I think it was Stockwell was able to take that beautiful mark and, most importantly, go back and kick a goal.
3: Dupay's made such a difference to their forward line. Her first year with the Hawks, the third game. And they needed a real big sort of strong forward. They've got it now, and they look a lot different.
2: And it's in the air and also on the ground as well. She's a quality player and a very crucial part of the Hawks going forward and being successful.
0: Thrown up in the middle, Frederick in the ruck with a clean hand on it, thumped it forward. Benici couldn't quite control it. Hawks have got the numbers, and they'll get a hurried ball forward. Tringove up towards half forward. No mark. Hawks are going to run onto it, or are they? McLaughlin's got it, but she's brought to ground in a crunching tackle. And the umpire said, "I'll have it."
3: Good to see Bree Davey back on too, Ronnie.
0: Yeah, I noticed that. She was in that centre contest.
3: Yeah, so she was doubtful for a little while. They've done a bit of work on whatever the issue is, and she's back on the ground. From the ball up, tapped towards the captain, Bates of the Hawks. Hooks it across her body towards the forward pocket. Dupay's in there again. No mark taken this time. Ball at ground level. 6-7 players pile on top of the pill. The umpire lets them go. Heavy tackle laid on Dupay. And she goes in for a second time, and the umpire's going to ball it up. So it's about 40 around from the Hawks' goal. To the left of our broadcast position in this second term. The Hawks leading it by 12 points at the moment. And we're midway through the second term. Massive pack around this ball up. And again, heavy tackles laid. Stockwell in there that time, laying the tackle for the Hawks. And we'll try all over again.
0: Thrown up. Now, Dupay and Frederick, and there's a whistle. And it's going to go to Frederick the free. in the more or less in the back pocket in the ruck contest, or Dupay made the spoil, picked the footy up and had a flying snap at goal. It bounced over the head of the defender and it ended up going through for a behind across the face.
3: Thank you, Ron. Yeah, good afternoon, Ronnie.
0: It looked like it was going to be a goal for a moment. 3-4-22 Hawthorn, Collingwood 1-3-9, 13 gone, second term.
3: Another opportunity for the Hawks, who certainly raised. They've woken up, Jeff. They've had a guts full of Collingwood pushing forward, and they're fighting a lot harder. There's Ashmore on the outer side wing in a one-on-one, and got the best of that one. Little toe poke about 10 metres forward as the ball was on the ground and wrapped up in a tackle was hit well. But it's like they've lifted a cog or two, haven't they?
2: Yeah, look, and it's one of those ones. You want to be clean and you want to be pretty, but sometimes you got to get down and get down and dirty and got a scrap, and that's exactly what they're doing.
3: I reckon you read that beautifully. There'd be another ball. It's that, isn't it? Because for a while it was like, hey, it'll just happen.
2: Yeah.
3: But now it's like we've got to make it happen.
2: Yeah, exactly. And then you're going to see some quality players come through. And obviously West been fantastic so far. Obviously Dupay is also leading the charge in the forward line.
3: Jeff Farmer here this afternoon. The Hawks heavily favoured, but the Pies have taken it right up to them this game, Ronnie, as Bonucci gets a free kick and runs away from the pack on the wing.
0: Yeah, he gets a handball away and a further handball. And that's Regani, who just hurried it forward. Bounces into the path of Slysher. Got a handball off, a flying shot at goal's going to miss. And that was by Collingwood's Brewer. And it's a behind, so had a really good look, just couldn't quite seal the deal there. 3-4 plays 1-4. The Hawks lead by 2 goals.
3: And Ronnie didn't say across the face because it wasn't. It was shy of the goal.
2: With the breeze sort of kicked it back the other way. So he was licking his lips and was about to say it.
3: He uses that phrase respectfully, Ron.
0: Yes, of course I do.
3: Regani got it from Runnels at the bottom of the pack, then hand pass to Davey. Ooh, kicked a Slysher on a lead. Good contact as players spill wide as Bonucci grabs it off hands, little toe poke after she was tackled. Richardson gets in the way, tried to slap it to Smith, all happening at half back for the Hawks. Pies in numbers, whistle goes. Free kick, it was for a throw. Collingwood at the bottom of the pack. And the free kick goes to Smith of the Hawks, who goes short to half back and finds Hipwell has had a good term in their second quarter, Ronnie.
0: Yeah, deep in her own defensive area, closing in on half time. Little dicky sideways pass will work out okay. Ashmore.
3: Ashy
0: kicks it down the outer wing. Now, there's a good contest out there. No one can mark.
3: Spending far too much time on the bench for my liking, Caitlin and Ashmore. And Daniel Webster needs to be told, get her on the ground. The coach, Ronnie.
0: Throw in on the outer side, just attacking side of the wing for Colin.
3: What do you reckon, Jeff?
2: Oh, look, Cashy said that she was going to do a celebration. So yeah, I'm looking forward to that if she can hopefully get forward and snag one.
3: Well, let's hope so. Boundary throw in. Well, basically what she said, she's going to celebrate with us. Whiz, if she does kick the goal, she's going to run to our broadcast spot. So anyway, at the moment, they're kicking to the other end of the ground. I don't think she's going to run that far. So the hand pass comes over to McLaughlin for the Hawks, who kicks one over the top inside forward 50. McDonough got a real high bounce, just tried to punch it forward. Stock was running onto the footy. McDonough lays a tackle. Hawks are swarming in numbers here. The Pies are under the pump. Bonucci, who's always got a head over the footy, won it. And a little hand pass off to Runnels. Back to Bonucci at halfback still. Kick to the outer side wing is over the head of the leading players. The one she was looking for was Hogan, and it's over her head. So the ball at ground level on the outer side wing. Heavy tackle laid down there by Sheriff. Ball goes to ground. Players spill. Whistle goes.
0: I reckon it's a high contact free to Collingwood.
3: So the heavy tackle was it, Ron, that I mentioned. So it's going to be a free kick to Ramos, who gets up gingerly off the deck, but she does get up running. She's got the footy.
0: True wing, outer side of the ground for Collingwood. Throws it on the right, up towards half forward. Slysher in the contest. Couldn't hold the mark. Did it go?
3: Oh, look at Ruins go.
0: No, it didn't. And she's got a player running towards goal.
3: Certain goal, Ron.
0: It should be a certain goal.
3: Oh, man.
0: What a smother that was. Fantastic bit of work.
3: That's incredible.
0: And I reckon, who was that?
2: McLaughlin.
0: Was it McLaughlin? Well, it looked like it was going to be a certain goal, didn't it?
2: Oh, I'll tell you what, that also, I think that reminded me of a certain grand final back in the day, boys. Nick Riewoldt, he was going into an open goal, wasn't he?
3: And a certain phrase, the commentator said, the great Dennis Committee snuck up on her like a librarian.
2: Yeah, and there you go. We'll have to work out what her occupation is.
3: Jeez.
2: I'll tell you what, that was a fantastic defensive effort there.
3: That was brilliant.
2: Be highlighted during the week for sure.
3: My word. Kick from full back to Ashmore. And our own Cashy marks and kicks it very short to Fleming back in the side. And Fleming marks, kicked out of the outer side wing. Whistle goes, Mark Collingwood. So siren goes, won't matter. And it's half time here at Victoria Park, Collingwood. And the Hawks hold sway. They're 3-4-22. The Pies are not out of it. They're 1-5-11 at opportunities in that second term. So the Hawks go in at half time, leading by 11 points. And just the goal scorer that quarter was Poppy Stockwell with a one goal and no goals for the Pies. But it was a good game of footy so far, Jeff, and the Pies, who are very, they were certainly the underdog today, are still right in it at half time.
2: Yeah, exactly. They've showed some signs. Obviously, there was a missed opportunity right at the death there to be able to go in. I think it was Trengrove that had the chance open. Running into the goals, obviously the eyes would have lit up, but sadly didn't realise that there was someone in hot pursuit. McLaughlin came in, beautiful smother. But overall, the score obviously doesn't really showcase exactly the way the game has gone. It's been tough and hard, it's been nice and clean, and beautiful opportunities for both teams to showcase this beautiful game on the women's level. But The most important thing is the opportunities, and the Hawks, whenever they've had that chance of going forward, they've made them count.
0: Half time, and at half time, it's Hawthorne 3-4-22, Collingwood 1-5-11. We'll come back, we'll get some around the ground scores for you as well. 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
3: So Dupay will come in, surely to kick the goal. She's about 15 out directly in front. Wanders in now, bangs it home. The Hawks got a couple. So the Hawks are starting to make a bit of a split on the scoreboard.
0: Got it off towards Ashmore, yes. Drag down. Good tackle.
3: Surely a free
0: the ball
3: for Caitlin.
0: Spills. Yes, umpire said no. Benici's got it now, received the handball. Got it off to a teammate, Slicer. High and long towards goal. It bounces to the top of the goal square. And I reckon it's a goal.
3: Yeah, central running.
0: Central's been able to get boot the ball.
3: Brilliant work.
0: And put it through.
9: Round three for the 2026 AFLW Premiership season, honouring the First Nation stars shaping the future of the game. For AFL Indigenous Broadcasting. With Collingwood taking on Hawthorne, live from Wurundjeri lands at Victoria Park. 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With Ron Rogers, Barry Denner, and Jeff Farmer. Honouring the pioneers who paved the way while celebrating the next generation of First Nation stars shaping the future of the game.
0: Half time at Victoria Park, and at half time it's Hawthorne leading by 11 points. The Hawks 3-4-22. Ooh. Collingwood 1-5-11. It's 11 point margin in favour of Hawthorne. In the other match running concurrently with this one, that's between the Gold Coast Suns and Geelong, being played at People's First Stadium. And at half time there as well, it's a 4 point lead to the Suns. So they're going along okay. It's a pretty good contest though up there. 3-5-23, Geelong 3-1-19. The Suns lead by 4 at half time. The Hawks here by 11 at half time. There's Still two more games to be played in round three of the AFLW. Fremantle won't be up playing Carlton. How do you say that, Jeff? Is that...
2: While you're up.
0: While you're up.
3: While you're up.
0: I want to get it right. Someone who knows.
2: All good.
0: From the Dockers, they play Carlton. That game gets underway at 5:05 Eastern. And tonight, of course, it's the showpiece game in Darwin. The Dreamtime game where Essendon host Richmond up at TIO Stadium. So they do it pretty well, don't they, the AFLW?
2: They do, Bill. And it's been great. The initiative right from the very beginning. When they had the opportunity of being able to do this, they've supported it, got behind, and obviously to be able to celebrate the contribution of a lot of individuals.

0: be on the same page by the two, to be honest
1: Sports
0: with you, know what I mean?
1: It does.
0: It brings anyone and everyone from different walks of life together. It's about the love and the passion and the joy about this beautiful game.
1: You said that really well, Jeff, because I was just thinking, you know, and we've been involved in a lot of Indigenous rounds over the years, Dreamtime over the years, so a long, long time. So I reckon a lot of it's, for me, a lot of it's about learnings, okay? So, and I reckon you learn something every year. And I got on the Collingwood website during the week, and this is something that always comes up as discussion points, you know, with people in the community. It's a discussion point. And this young lady who's playing today, Kalinda Howarth, is playing today. She's a proud Yurin young woman. I say young woman because I'm 62 and she's 27.
0: Wouldn't have picked it, mate. I'm looking at you and I think, geez.
1: That is true. She's an All-Australian player. Was an All-Australian 2020. And she's a terrific footballer. Very humble young lady. Just talking on the interview during the week. And one thing that resonated with what she said, because it's something that, you know, when you learn and you keep learning, then the learnings keep coming. It's something that actually has come out of my mouth over the years when dinner table discussion, whatever you want to call them, pub discussions, dinner table, whatever, right? And she, one of the things she said was the past still affects our people and culture. And that's something that I think when it comes to reconciliation, treaty, bringing it all together, is, you know what, it's not that hard in life. Oh, I don't think anyway. The majority of the population, we have a thing called empathy. And it's okay to look back and say, you know, it doesn't matter how long ago it was, and look back and say, you know what, that was horrible, and we got that horribly wrong, and apologise. And we've seen it, you know, sometimes in Parliament, Kevin Rudd with the Stolen Generation got up and finally, as a government, apologised. But as a nation of people, if we can show that empathy and understanding, because I always say to people, I say to people, you imagine if that happened to your family, 200 years ago, and it happened by a certain group of people that you had to live door with next to every day. You know what I mean?
0: Yeah.
1: It's like you've got to find it in your heart to say, okay, I'm prepared to work at our relationship.
0: Yeah.
1: And for me, that's, you know, the First Nations people as a whole being able to say, okay, we're prepared to work with you.
0: Yep.
1: I think the problem on the other side is it's, you know, it's sometimes hard to look in the mirror, Jeff, is probably what I'm trying to say.
0: Yeah.
1: Sometimes in life you've got to look in the mirror as an individual. I think as a nation, you know, we had an opportunity. Now, I don't want to go back, but we had an opportunity with the vote. And you know, as far as I was concerned, and others listening have their own opinion, we got it wrong.
0: Yeah.
1: Okay? All of a sudden there was a pylon of negativity about it, scaremongering, right? A lot of scare, everyone gets scared, and the vote went the way it went. And again, okay, oh, your heart and thousands of hearts have got, again, okay, we have to accept that and we have to move on and try again. So I suppose for me, it's about learnings, about teachings, understanding, and so that we can all move together, hopefully in this beautiful world, as one, when we do. Because until we get to that point, I don't think we'll ever 100% can. So I thought what she said was such a beautiful thing to say, and from her heart, and she's just a lovely young woman, and just said it. Wasn't saying in anger, but just said it.
0: Yeah.
1: You know, please understand, this still hurts.
0: Yeah.
1: Our people and our culture, so... So there's my learning for the week, just going onto the Collingwood website.
0: Yeah.
1: So there you go.
0: Baz, it's exactly what you said, brother. It's all about education.
1: Yeah.
0: Obviously, ignorance and fear
1: can
0: drive the mindset into negativity and not wanting to understand. You know, I think, obviously, my mother was a part of the Stolen Generation.
1: There you go.
0: And, look, she's been fortunate enough to be able to get on with her life, but obviously, you know, to be taken away from her parents, her family, her community, her connection to country, and be forced, along with her brother, you know, to live a different way of life, a different structure with strangers.
1: Yeah.
0: It's tough. It doesn't matter who you are.
1: It's unimaginable.
0: Day, exactly, brother, you know, and just, you know, the issues we've had to deal with, you know, at the end of the day, you can't help what colour, what race, what religion you are.

0: but at the end of the day, we're all human beings.
1: Correct.
0: The way I grew up was, you know, my parents, they said, you know, at the end of the day, it doesn't matter who or what you are, you treat people the way you want to be treated.
1: Yeah.
0: And I think, you know, for us to move forward, we need to understand, obviously, the history. There is a tough, sad history.
1: Yeah.
0: But we need to also realise, you know, for us to move forward, we've got to be able to come to the table together. We've got to be able to understand, to be able to put things out on there, whether it's good, whether it's bad, whether you like it, whether you don't, and to be able to say, okay, we understand where you're coming from. This is where we're coming from, and how about we move together in one direction for a better country altogether.
1: Yeah.
2: Very well said, Jim. We've got to take a break. The Hawks are back out, and the umpires as well. We'll take a break. Second half coming up. It's the Hawks by 11 at halftime. 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
8: 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With Ron Rogers, Barry Denner, and Jeff Farmer. Honouring the pioneers who paved the way while celebrating the next generation of First Nation stars shaping the future of the game.
2: Half-time break just about complete here at beautiful Victoria Park, where the sun is still well and truly shining. It is half-time, and both Hawthorn and Collingwood have come back out onto the ground. Of the Hawks, 11 points to the good, 3-4-22, Collingwood 1-5-11. We've had all individual goal scorers thus far. For the Hawks, it's been one apiece to McDonough, Stockwell and Dupay. And for Collingwood, the one goal kicker was Jaes Sentra, who kicked that goal in the opening term. Players have gone into position, and we're just about ready to get the second half underway. In fact, the umpire holds it up. Here's Barry Denner to start the third term on AFLW Indigenous Broadcasting.
9: Thank you, Ron. And the ball's thrown in the air. So can they come back? The Pies, they were brave in the first half. Heavily favoured Hawthorn here this afternoon. And the Hawks start the second half leading by 11 points. And from the ball up, we had a fight for the footy, of which couldn't get extricated at the bottom of the pack. And the umpire's going to ball it up again. So Bamford in the ruck for Collingwood. Tapped to Benici. Tried to kick it off the ground. Only went as far as Stone, who shuffled out a hand pass for the Hawks. And a free kick will go to Collingwood after a good tackle. Bree Davey, who we were worried about earlier, wins it and runs away. Hand pass to Runnels, who kicks inside forward. Fitty. No mark taken. The Hawks in numbers. Smith at the fall of the ball. Hand pass to Richardson. Richardson out of the back pocket with a left foot kick to the outer side wing that bounces high. Runnels got there for the Pies, kept it in play, but only tapped it as far as McLaughlin for the Hawks, who goes to grab the footy underneath it. Collingwood work it out underneath her, and Schleicher is the leader. The kick goes her way, but it bounced away from her, went out of bounds. But it's inside forward 50 for the Pies in their right forward pocket, so it'll be a boundary throw-in as they go to the left of our broadcast position in this second term. Third quarter, Ronnie.
2: Some of the leading possession winners so far for Hawthorn: West with 13, Wales 12, Elliott 11, Dupay with 9, and for Collingwood, Benici with 15, Centra 11, and Runnels with 9. As the ball's knocked towards the front of the goal face here, chance for Collingwood. Can they get boot to ball? No. Hawks got all the numbers. The handball comes out, and it's Fleming who clears. Beautiful kick. Mark taken by McDonough at halfback for the Hawks. Her kick to Stockwell. Should have perhaps marked that, although now she lays a really good tackle on her Collingwood opponent after she spilt the mark, and the umpire said, I'll have it. I'm going to come in and ball it up pretty much on the wing. So no addition to the halftime score. The Hawks still lead by 11.
9: We've got a whistle here, Ronnie. Not too sure what for. Oh, we've got a player down behind play. It's I can tell you what it is. It's Centra. So Centra is down behind play. Hasn't got off the ground. So the ball's on the wing. And Centra is on ground on her back with trainers around her. She's now getting help to her feet. Not be able to tell you more. We're not, obviously, we followed the play. There's no one around her. She's on her own down there. But she's in a fair bit of discomfort. Stands on her feet. Injuries have been a problem, Jeff, so this is a real concern.
0: Yeah, well, we're just sort of seeing on the replay. It was sort of a contest. She went in to compete for the ball on the ground and seemed to have had contact with her, which has sort of helped. Well, not helped her, should I say. But the good thing about it is that, obviously, they had a player down, Collingwood. The umpire's done the right thing, pulled up the game to allow treatment to be able to happen.
9: Well, she's coming off the ground, helped by two. Well, not helped by two trainers. She's walking around. She's limping heavily on her left leg, and she looks quite stressed on her face. So it's she is such a champion player, and I say that with all due respect, knowing she was drafted in 2024, and you know, we're a bit careful to say that of a young player, but she is an incredible talent. And let's hope she's all right, Ronnie, because we want to see the stars out on the ground. Oh, sorry, Ron, you're reading, eh?
2: No, I'm fine. Thanks, Baz. So the Hawks have got the ball, and the footy's with West as she runs through the wing, kick up towards half forward. You're going to hit the target, although the Hawks, even when the ball at the ground, have got plenty of numbers. Fleming got a handball out. That was knocked down. Hawks still persist. The kick inside 50. No mark taken. McDonough at the back. Tries to get boot to ball. Working hard for Collingwood. There was Hetherington, as she's done for the majority of the day. Hurried ball comes out for the Magpies, and that'll work. Mark taken by Barwin at halfback for the Pies. Well, they've moved it forward, Collingwood, towards the middle of the ground. Ragone, left foot, up towards half forward. Now Rowe can kick it long towards the top of the goal square. Bonici may have been interfered with. The umpire let him play. A handball squirts out towards Bonici. She's well tackled, brought down. Umpire had a good look and then said, I'll have it and I'll throw it up about 20 metres out from the Collingwood attacking goal.
9: I'm back, Ronnie.
2: Great news.
9: Apparently you kicked the cord out. So, that's the official term. Ronnie kicked the cord. Ball thrown up in the air. Hawks quick kick out of the pack at full back, but it's only going to bounce as far as Bamford at centre-half forward. Little hand pass off to her teammate in Carbone. Kick to the forward pocket, left forward pocket. Richardson there again. Got Rowe right on top of her. Good tackle from Rowe. Sees the ball spill out. It'll go out of bounds. And Collingwood will lock it inside their forward 50. About 40 around from their goal. Left half forward. They're 1-5-11. And the Hawks 3-4-22. So the Pies box on. Jeff, it's still a left-point ball game.
0: Oh, they're looking lively at the moment. The board's inside 50. There's an opportunity if they're willing to work hard for it.
2: Knocked down. No clear winner in that ruck contest. Handball came out from Bates to a teammate who got a hurried ball out of defence. Went very high. Collingwood with all the numbers, and they'll send it back in. Hetherington back inside 50. It's all Hawthorne back there. Wales has taken the mark.
9: She's in sort of best and fairest competition form at the moment, Ron.
2: Little short pass is okay. Embleton brought the ball up towards the wing. Hawks run onto it. Bit of a dicey short pass. Not going to quite work. Heavy contest. Shoot works hard for Collingwood. Held up. Umpire comes in, holding the ball. Well, that's one of those ones.
9: Good tackle, McDonough.
2: Got the ball caught underneath her, and the umpire said, "You're holding the footy." McDonough's short one's a ripping pass. Mark's taken by Bates, who sends it up towards full forward. No mark. Snap it goal for the Hawks by Fleming.
1: Wow.
2: And she has put it through. Great kick. First goal in the second half goes to the Hawks. And that was through Jasmine Fleming. She kicks her first goal. And the Hawks move along to 4-4-28. Collingwood 1-5-11. 7 minutes third term. A bloke who knew how to kick plenty of those sort of goals. Jeffrey Farmer.
0: Oh, that was a beautiful kick. They obviously, a bit of the work beforehand. Had McDonough there led up. And then had to put the pressure on. Put on a great tack. We held the ball in. Was able to get holding the ball. But went back. Hit Brody, who I thought might have been in range for an opportunity for a shot on goal. Obviously, she's played on quickly. And they've competed. The ball slipped out. And it's landed in Fleming's hands. And it's a beautiful right snap across the body. Straight through the middle. She's made her way and made herself known in today's game. Obviously, being a big in.
9: What is that with Jazz Fleming and you kicking goals? Is that just goal awareness, Jeff?
0: It's goal awareness, mate, but yeah, sometimes it's a little bit of kick and hope too.
9: Well, your hope was delivered a lot. As Tani White grabs it at half back after the Hawks surge forward again. So they're looking dangerous again, Hawthorn. Flexing the muscles a little bit in this third quarter. We've got a pack over the top of the footy. And a fight for the ball, basically. Frederick gets it. She's tackled, lost it. Little hand pass goes out the car bone. She's tackled. Had to punch it out wide at half back for the Pies. Gets it over to Allen. Allen hand pass back to Tani White. Dummies around McDonough. Dropped the footy, then kicked it off the ground. Only as far as Hipwell. Quick kick back inside for the Hawks. Chasing it, McLaughlin at half forward. The ball tapped out of her hand. Still in dispute. Got 5, 6, 7 players tracking the pill. At ground level. Little toe poke just inside. Carbone gets in the way. Standing tackle. And the umpire will ball it up. Still about 48 out from the Hawks' goal there. 4-4-28. The Pies 1-5-11. We're 8.5 into the third quarter.
2: Knocked down the ruck by Frederick. Taken by Runnels. Kicks it out towards the wing. Now Sheriff has won a free kick for Hawthorn. Interference in the marking contest. A kick across the ground's good, and the Hawks can send the ball to the 50. Not a well-directed kick. Ragone, that was a good mark. Off her bootstraps, got her handball away. Rowe through the middle of the ground for Collingwood. Handball's off towards a teammate, Hogan. And also there was Barwin. They couldn't break clear. Hawks defenders held them up. We're going to stop each. It's pretty much at centre-half forward for the Maggies.
9: Frederick and Wales go up it in the ruck. Frederick got the tap down towards Benici. Tried to work away underneath the pack. Quick grab and kick by Ashmore. Caitlin's kick high towards the wing. Broadcast side of the ground. Sitting underneath it, Allen. Also with her down there was the targeted player in Hipwell. And Allen did well in a one-on-one and took the mark for the Pies. Kicks back in towards the centre of the ground. The ball tapped to the outer side wing. Butler chases it. The Hawks chase her, and they all go, "Ooh, I'll get you, Butler." But they don't. She tapped it towards the wing, outer side of the ground. Oh, big, heavy bump laid as a player hits the deck down there. A Collingwood player in Ramos gets back up. Ball still in dispute underneath her. Carbone grabs it, tries to barge through three Hawks, and eventually the three of them drag her down, and the umpire forced to ball it up again on the outer side wing. So it's a real box on at the moment. At the moment, it's the Hawks by 17 points.
2: From the ruck stoppage, some heavy tackling. And in fact, it's going to be a free kick to Collingwood.
9: Carbone again. Set a good quarter.
2: Carbone will take it.
9: Set a ripper, Ronnie.
2: Kicks it out wide. Couldn't quite find a teammate. Runnels hurried it forward for Collingwood. The handball comes out. Barwin. High ball towards the top of the goal square, slapped away by the Hawks defenders. Ashmore was there, had it, lost it, and now some heavy tackling. High, said the umpire, and it's going to be a Hawthorn ball in the back pocket, and guess who's got it? She's been brilliant today. Richardson will take it for the Hawks.
9: Richardson, in a brilliant defender this afternoon for the Hawks. Her kick is fantastic. And Dupay a long way from home. This is marked defensive side of the wing, but made position. And it created the player that was... Hang on, what's happening here? As Dupay kicks it back. It's a 50-metre penalty, is it?
2: Yeah,
9: it is.
2: Looks like it.
9: It's So this will bring her forward to the wing. So she's getting a bit closer to goal. A long way from home, now only about 75 from home. So shields her eyes from the sun as she tries to look for a moving target at half forward. A little short lead is ignored, that one from Hipwell. And a long kick now, just inside forward 50. Offhands punched to ground level. Stone lurks, heavy tackle laid, and that was on McLaughlin. And the umpire decides it's going to be a free to McLaughlin because she was caught high. So Allen stands the mark for the Pies. McLaughlin 50 from home. Short kick to Wales, too short. Bounced before her, but picked it up and got a kick away into the left forward pocket. No mark taken. Fall of the ball. Grabbed by Runnels. Little hand pass off to Shoot. Shoot for the Pies. Doubles back. A hand pass over the top to Frederick. Got a break it. Tackled. And couldn't really. So just got boot to ball. Runnels on the ground. And as far as Wales, who kicks a rush kick after under pressure that lands into the arms of McDonough. And McDonough marks about 20 metres out on a slight angle.
0: Yeah, well, you could just see the conscious effort for defensive pressure to lock that ball inside their forward half. And Wales, like we've mentioned before, has been fantastic. Gets a hold of the ball. Just a quick kick, but McDonald is right in front.
9: Kick one on the first term. Fires for a second, and she's got it. She is in ripping form. Eighth goal of the year in round three. And her 47th game got 60 career goals, and what a start to have in this side for the Hawks, and they go to 5-4-34. The Pies are 1-5-11. The great Jeff Farmer, 13 minutes into the third quarter.
0: Yeah, and obviously McDonald, she's a crucial part of the Hawks' premiership hopes. Obviously, I think she might have had a bit of an issue with the visa before the start of the season.
9: Correct.
0: Too, I
9: That's
0: think.
9: Right.
0: So,
9: yeah. From Ireland, of course.
0: They managed to sort that all out and get her back playing. And obviously, like I said before, she's averaging three goals a game. She's up to two goals.
9: Right.
0: And opportunities, like we said, going forward, Collingwood aren't making the most of them. But Hawks, on the other hand, are making them all count.
2: Ruck contest in the middle. Now there's a whistle. Collingwood free, going to go to Bamford. The ruck for the Maggies takes it, sends it up towards half forward. That was a good lead. It might have been Slicer, couldn't quite hold the mark. Collingwood still working hard at ground level. A kick out wide by Runnels. And they're trying to work it forward here. Rose got it, but she's under a lot of pressure put on her by Richardson. Umpire said illegally, so free kick to Sarah Rowe. Hard on the boundary. She's 50 from home, so she chips it into the pocket. Missed the target. Smith marks for Hawthorne. Going to chip it inboard. That'll be okay. Mark taken by Elliott. Been pretty serviceable today as well. Goes across the ground. Bit of a dangerous kick. The ball's intercepted, but Hawks have got the numbers. Sheriff tried to get a handball. That was cut off by Bamford. Davey, good hands. Flying shot at goal for Collingwood by Carbone. And it is through. Goal to Collingwood. They worked hard for it. But in the end, Dominic Carbone kicks her first goal. And the Magpies second. They go to 2-5-17. Hawthorne 5-4-34. 15 minutes ticked over in this third quarter. That scoreboard brought to you by our major program sponsors, the AFLW, Champion Data, and the Community Broadcasting Foundation. Our expert today, none other than, Demon and Docker great, Jeff Farmer.
0: I appreciate those kind words there, Ronnie. But, look, we highlighted earlier in the piece that Davey was under a bit of an injury cloud, but thank God she's been able to get herself back out on the field, because that was a wonderful piece of play on the back end of her decisive decision making and skills, would then allowed the opportunity of being able to go through. We mentioned Carbone, she's been fantastic so far. 10 possessions now adds a goal to that.
9: Around the grounds, Cats are leading the Suns by 13 points, and we're 13 and a half minutes into the third quarter of that game. So back to 17 points here. The Hawks lead as Wales in the centre of the ground. The leading possession winner for Hawthorne with 18 possessions so far. Leading possession winner for Collingwood is Runnels with 17. Get a free kick in the centre. We'll get a Stone. So Stone turns, delivers, drop punt towards half forward, just inside forward 50. Back of the pack, Stockwell picks it up, drop the mark, has a snap now, bounces in towards goal, just to the left, and through for a behind. So nearly a quick answer, not quite. And the Hawks now out to an 18-point lead. And we're 17 minutes. Oh, my voice wavered then, Ron, because I thought I was just going to belch for a second. I had to hold it in.
2: White 17 brings
9: points
2: it in.
9: In the third quarter, Ronnie.
2: Hetherington just marks.
9: Come up, but I held it.
2: And the Pies are controlling it. Shoot across to a teammate in wide, up towards the wing. No mark. Hawks have got the numbers at ground level. And they hurry the ball back from whence it comes. Stockwell up high, couldn't mark. Dupay, flying shot around the body. Just misses. It's a behind. Yeah, well, sort of across the face, I suppose.
9: It's across the face, running.
2: 5-6-36, Hawthorn. Collingwood 2-5-17. 17 minutes gone.
9: So wide out of the back pocket. Kicks it long outside the fence.
2: Now we're 50. Even.
9: Smith's got it, hand pass to Fleming. Flying shot from 48. McDonough in the square. Beautiful mark. One-on-one, always looked dangerous coming in, Jeff, and she didn't let her leading forward down.
0: Yeah, exactly. Just got to go back to Fleming. She's a fantastic. She's got pace to burn, but her skills are just fantastic. Whenever she gets the ball, she uses it well. Obviously, McDonough, like we spoke about, she's red-hot form, 3 goals averaging, and she's got that exactly number today with 3 goals, leading the charge in the forward line, crucial piece of the puzzle. And like we said, bang for buck, opportunities going into the forward line. They're making them count at the moment, the Hawks.
9: So a 3-goal average gets her third, and she's... Well, she's not the most dangerous forward in the comp at the moment. She's got to be equal. It's just... Finding it's and sometimes Jeff is just about finding the right play, you know, running into the right spots.
0: Yeah,
9: well, reading the play.
0: She and the thing is with her is just the balance, the speed, the agility. She's got the full package. Whether it's up in the air or on the ground, she's super dangerous. And if she's got that chance to go one on one, she makes opportunities. And there's a fair chance that when she does get it in her hand and has a shot on goal, it goes through.
9: So with that goal, Ronnie, the Hawks are back out to a 25-point lead.
2: I think that's the biggest lead of the day, Baz. Yep. They try and work it forward again. Short pass. Almost the mark to the Hawks. McDonough, not quite. And now we've got a stoppage. Right on the 50-metre arc, attacking-wise for Hawthorn. Not far off three-quarter time. Bamford in the ruck had the best of that. Got it down. Kicked out of there by Carbone, only as far as the middle of the ground though, and again Hawthorn have the numbers and Embleton marks. She'll send the Hawks back towards half forward. McDonough up high,
9: again.
2: Almost took the mark, not quite. Stockwell at ground level.
9: She's
2: flying shot is pretty wild. Out of bounds on the field, like me on a Saturday night. Maybe
9: what?
2: 40 years ago.
0: Yeah, especially
2: pretty
0: when,
2: wild.
0: When you couldn't get in.
2: Yeah, exactly.
0: They refused to serve you.
9: You know those names on the door where they just see them and, nah, yeah. You know, that was Ronnie on Saturday night.
2: Out of bounds on the fall. Yeah. Free kick to Collingwood in the back pocket will go to Allen.
9: He used to play up terribly, Ronnie, back in the day.
2: Of course I did.
9: Back in the day. So, Allen from the back pocket has kicked it straight down the throat of Bates, who's marked on forward 50. Very late third term, but loads up. A high one towards McDonough, who let out from full forward, 20 out, and this time can't mark. The ball spills to ground level. Howarth does well. Wins it for Collingwood out of the back pocket with a long kick that's going to bounce out of bounds. So it's a lasso. It'll be a free kick for the Hawks, and it will be taken by my favourite player in Richardson. Not my favourite, but certainly she's been terrific today. And from the wing, she goes very short to Wales, who's a star and in ripping form at the moment. And she marks. And loads up with a beautiful 40-metre drop punt inside forward 50. Big leap from Stockwell. Back of the pack again, it's Howarth who's got to try and clean up. But she's surrounded by Hawks. Tackled, a hand pass goes astray. And West grabs it, has a flying shot and puts it through.
2: We're getting right on top now, Jeffrey.
9: Eliza West gets her first goal. And the Hawks go out to a big lead as we approach three-quarter time. They're 7-6-48 and the Pies 2-5-17. 21 and a half third term. With the great Jeff Farmer here this afternoon for AFL Indigenous Broadcasting.
0: Yeah, well, you could just tell in there. It's just making the opportunities count. Obviously, a bit scrappy. The ball gets kicked in, but they're hunting in packs, hunting in numbers, and just the ball drops onto the ground, and they are just there to make the most of it. Obviously, West, we've already spoke about her number. She's 18 possessions, so she is a ball magnet, and the opportunity of being able to get a hold of that ball on her trusty left foot, snap truly for a beautiful goal, extends the lead for the Hawks.
2: Out to a game-high 31, back in the middle, closing in on three-quarter time. Knocked down in the ruck by Bamford, tries to do her own roving, is immediately gang-tackled. Umpire says no, I'll have it. They wanted holding the ball, but the umpire wasn't having that. So again, Bamford in the ruck with her opponent. The ball to ground. Some heavy tackling holding the footy in. And I think the umpire's going to have to come in and have another go. So Vukic is having a run in the ruck for Hawthorn. Her and Bamford go at it again. The ball slapped wide. Bonici tries to run head down, tail up. Couldn't quite break through. Ashmore there for Hawthorn. The Pies win it though. They get a handball out. That was cut, knocked down. And now it's out towards the boundary. Smith keeps it alive for Hawthorn. That was well done. Got a kick down the outer wing. Runnels received the handball for Collingwood. Kicked it back to half forward. Gee, a lot of Hawthorn numbers here. Hambleton handballs off. And now it ends up back with Smith after a second handball. Out towards the wing. And it's a push. It's going to be a Collingwood free. Advantage is paid? No. It's coming back. Back onto the wing, and that will be Hetherington with the footy. So 23 minutes gone, been a long quarter. Hetherington kicked it straight into the woman on the mark. And what's the umpire saying here? Holding the ball.
0: Holding the ball, wonderful tackle.
2: So Hetherington wins it back, kicks it back towards half forward for Collingwood. No mark, there's the siren. I knew it couldn't be far away. Three-quarter time at Victoria Park. And at three-quarter time, it's Hawthorn well in control. The Hawks 7-6-48 lead Collingwood 2-5-17. That's a 31-point advantage to the Hawks at three-quarter time. The goal scorers for the Hawks, 3 to McDonough, who had a terrific third quarter where she managed 2 goals. The remainder of singles, West, Fleming, Stockwell and Japay. And for Collingwood, they're all singles, well, the two of them are singles. Ash Centro, who went off in that term with what looked to be a pretty serious injury, and Dominic Carbone has 1 goal. Jeff Farmer's our expert today. Hawks flex their muscles in that third term, Jeff.
0: Yeah, but look, Collingwood were trying their best. You know, they had plenty of inside 50s as well, but just couldn't get the score on the board. And that goes full credit to the Hawks in defence. They're ruthless. They were hungry and, you know, they counter-attacked on the back end of that and were able to get forward. Didn't obviously, like we said, go into their forward line as much as the Pies, but the most important thing they did was when it did come in, they made it count. Obviously, McDonald's been fantastic with 3 goals, been a few lively other players. Obviously, Fleming snapped a beautiful kicker on the right-hand side pocket. But they really, really do look damaging. Looks as though they're going to go on with this game and have a comfortable win.
2: Three-quarter time. We'll take a break. Collingwood lead. I beg your pardon. Hawthorn lead Collingwood by 31 points at the last change. 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
2: Three-quarter time at Victoria Park. 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Barry Denner with me. And Barry, you've got the scores the other game.
1: I've also got big news, Ron.
2: Yes, go on.
1: I've got big news. We got the ABC here today and everyone along, you know, calling, which is great. The more the merrier, calling the game of footy. But last week we were here, Jeff, and the toilets weren't open. They were locked. Now, I don't know. There might have been a problem, for all I know, in the bathroom or something. But
2: what are you trying to say? Get on with it.
1: Ron was really distressed.
2: It didn't make any difference to me.
0: It depends on whether
2: you want to go number one or number two.
1: He was threatening to send the ground manager a message in a bottle.
0: There's something about this ground as well.
1: I pulled him up. I said, Anyway, they're open, Ronnie, so relax.
2: The truth is, the one that was whinging was Barry.
1: No, I wasn't.
2: And the bloke said, you can go in a cubicle, and he said, I don't go in a cubicle.
1: I don't think I said that.
2: You said that.
1: No, I didn't.
2: Yes, you did.
1: It's three-quarter time. The Suns are taking on the Cats, of course. That's at People's First Stadium up on the Gold Coast. And the Cats are doing it nicely. They're 13 points up over the Suns. That's the game that's going on at the moment. As Ronnie mentioned earlier, the Dockers and the Blues are playing later this afternoon, and the Bombers and the Tigers are playing later this afternoon as well in Darwin.
2: Yeah, that's the Dreamtime game.
1: The Dreamtime game in Larrakia. So beautiful. And we're looking forward to that. Love the Dreamtime game.
2: Just watching Ash Centra there, Baz. She was...
1: She's back on the ground, Ron.
2: Well, she was...
1: She is back on the ground, which is good.
2: She's not moving that well, though, so I'm not sure whether...
1: So that means it's not a serious injury, Jeff.
0: Yeah, look, it's just glad to see her back out onto the field. Obviously, possibly a little bit of desperation as well, but she's a quality player. They need her on the ground, and hopefully she can stand up and kick a couple of goals for her team in this last quarter.
2: She's moving about as well as what you were, Barry, when we had to walk into the ground and you were saying, complaining how far they sent us from the ground.
1: No. I was stating a fact. It was a long way away. I was complaining. I said, we're walking a long way, Ron.
2: Well, and I said, it's just a little hop, skip and jump.
1: At my age, if I can't.
0: Like you say, especially when the brothers and that, they get together, they say, where are you? I'm around the corner. You know, you're like 2 hours later. And it's like, what bloody corner were you talking about, man? I'll be there in 2 hours later.
1: A young Centra, too, had a very heavy discussion with... Not a good discussion with Ruby Schleicher, her captain. So just working out their forward structure before the start of this final term. So it is a lead at the moment of 31 points.
2: So
1: the Hawks over the Pies. We get set to start the final term of the Collingwood game to the right of our broadcast position with Jeff Farmer and the great Ron Rogers.
2: So Bamford had a second swipe at it. Only got it as far as Fleming, though, for Hawthorn. His kick's a ripper. McDonough marks just outside the 50.
1: Oh, look at that. Good hands.
2: Handballed it back to Fleming, who kicked it into the forward pocket. Target out there was Wales. Couldn't mark. Now, trying to have a flying shot at goal was Dupay, but it was smothered off her boot and went over the line and out of bounds. Throw in deep in the forward pocket for the Hawks, who are well in control of this match at the moment.
1: Well, I've seen a player full throttle running, Jeff, running past, and the hand pass is perfect from the player standing. I mean, it's you've got to get it right, don't you? It can just muck. That was beautiful hands from McDonough. Just gave Fleming every chance, hit her up beautifully, and she was on running at full pelt. So the kick outside of the back pocket for Collingwood is going to favour them. It gets the half back, I should say.
9: and Centra's got it. Little hand pass off to Horgan, who goes short to Slicer, who marked about 60 out. Hand pass to the running Benici was good at pace. And from 30 out, a long ball. Oh, well done. Dropping back Smith, running with a flight of the footy for the Hawks. Has touched it a metre in. And the ball was going over her head, Jeff, but eyes on the footy. She got a little fingertip to it.
0: Yeah, it was an opportunity there. Obviously, I think she pulled out the sand wedge there. Went a little bit too high and didn't get the distance. But it's locked in their forward half. Hopefully, they'll be able to put enough pressure on to get another opportunity.
2: Elliott brings it in for the Hawks. Jogs away from fullback and then sends it as long as she can. Wales marks, juggled it off her chest. Backs off the man on the mark and then kicks very high towards the outer side. Oh, that's a good mark. No, not quite taken by Allen. Umpire's blown the whistle. Says she's going to get a free. So Allen with the free kick for Collingwood. Defensive side of the outer wing. Little chip pass is okay. That's wide out there with the footy. So pretty much on the wing for Collingwood. Chips it forward. Bamford got hands, couldn't hold the mark. It spills. Bree Davey got her handball away. And Collingwood will hurry it forward inside the 50.
9: Well done.
2: Is it Slicer?
9: Of course it is, Ron.
2: Takes the mark on her chest.
9: Don't doubt yourself, you know who it is.
2: And she is 40 from goal. So the distance might test her, Jeff, but she is a pretty good kick generally. No, she has
9: nice
2: to play on.
9: Oh, well done.
2: And it was a good kick too, and Trengove marks.
9: Well, there's two aspects of that, Jeff, isn't there? Trengove had the ability to find a hole and run into it, and the kick had to be good efficiency-wise, and it was.
0: Yeah, so obviously they've moved a little bit closer. Trengove will hopefully get the opportunity of being able to put this through the middle. Like I said, she missed an opportunity running into an open goal.
9: Third game, Ronnie, has never kicked a goal in AFLW.
2: Keeps it low. Has it got enough?
9: Oh, no, geez, it's right on the line.
2: Touched by the Hawks, Vukic, right on the line. So it's a behind. 2-7 now, 19 Collingwood. Trail Hawthorne, 7-6, 48. 3.5 into the final quarter.
9: Elliott will kick it out from full back. And plays on out of the square for the Hawks and goes long with a drop punt out to the outer side. Bounces in front of the pack, who wrestled each other away from the footy. Ball at ground level. Grabbed and kicked out by McLaughlin. Grabbed by Ashmore. Ashmore turns and kicks across her body towards the outer side wing. A scrubby kick under pressure. And players pile on top of the pill. The umpire lets them go. Trying to let them work it out themselves. But it stacks on the mill. And surely no choice but to come in and ball it up. And will. So about 70 out from the Hawks. From the Pies goal. We've been searching early stages this final term. I don't know if they can get a major. Might just put a little bit of scoreboard pressure on the Hawks.
2: So they'll get a hurried ball out towards Centra from the stoppage. Knocked away from her. Now there's a bit of kicking in danger, I would say. And the free kick's going to go where? Now the umpire's waving her arms around. Collingwood are trying to play on, but the umpire's not having that.
0: Going to Collingwood.
2: Yeah. It's going to come back here to Hogan.
9: Hogan.
2: Showing your age, Barry. No one knows what you're talking about these days. I'm showing my age by knowing.
9: Hogan's Heroes. Hogan's Heroes, Ronnie.
2: So Hogan long. Oh, Slicer almost, not quite. Runnels got a handball. Trying to barge her way through his Davey.
9: Yeah.
2: Couldn't quite find a passage.
9: Good
2: tackling
9: by
2: Williamson. And the umpire says, I'm going to throw it up, Razor Ray. 25 out from the Collingwood attacking goal.
9: Slapped down by Wales. Wales tried to slap it away from the pack, but again, Collingwood numbers behind the ball. Spills to Runnels.
2: Oh, good tackle.
9: Little hand pass off to Howarth, who was tackled and slung to the ground immediately after grabbing the footy. Quick kick out of the pack by Stone for the Hawks from halfback, but it's Collingwood again is going to mark through Allen, who will bring it back inside.
2: Oh.
9: No mark taken. Full of the ball. Working hard at ground level was West, who wins it for the Hawks, but then dragged off it with a cackle. Ragone did well. Little hand pass out towards her teammate in Ramos, who kicks back towards the forward pocket. We got a free kick. We have. Wales may have infringed. And into the back of Collingwood's Barwon. And Barwon goes back with a footy. She's on a tight angle, though, about 35-40 out. Schleicher leads to the pocket. Ruby's got it. Rubes marks deep left forward pocket. It's only about 25 out when she kicks it, but a tough angle, Jeff, and she's going to have to go back and slot this to skipper.
0: Yeah, look, she's given them a bit of life at the moment with a few great leads, marks, but this is where they need her to go back and have a shot on goal and try and put it through the middle. Try and give them a little bit of momentum and give them a little bit of a sniff. But they're really, really chasing the football and being very desperate.
1: Slicer, settle, set shot and puts it through, Rubes. Oh, they got a bit of bounce about them, the Pies. They get a 3-7-25 to Hawthorn 7-6-48 as Rubes' goal song is played. You know this one, Ronnie?
2: No, I don't.
1: Well, you're a DJ. You should know every song.
2: I was a DJ 20 years ago.
1: 20 years ago. You're still a DJ. Do you know this one?
2: No.
1: What's this, Nick?
0: All I know is it's Ruby, Ruby, Ruby.
2: Nick's shaking his head.
1: Yeah.
2: What is it?
1: Ruby, Ruby, Ruby, Ruby. Ruby Slicer kicks the goal, the third for Collingwood. I suppose when you look at it, Jeff, the margin's still 23 points, but they've had all the play in this final turn.
0: Oh, they have. It, good signs, like I said, but they need to convert. They need goals if there are any chance to get back into this game. Barwon was fantastic there. Beautiful mark, great delivery. Ruby went back, kicked truly.
2: Back in the middle, Wales probably had the best of it. Panici's trying to barge her way out of the middle for Collingwood, but she's got two or three players hanging off her and she can't break clear. Umpire decides that she'll restart things. Wales and Bamford. Wales got a hand. Runnels dispossessed in the tackle. And I don't know if that's coming out, umpire. She agrees finally. Let them play for a while, then decided to restart things. Wales had a second swipe at that one and knocked it wide. Chance for Collingwood here. The handball came out from Hogan. Can find a teammate. Hawks got a forward ball taken by Bodie, but she was held up in a tackle as well. Now, the umpire's saying it's high. Is she or what?
1: No, you're going to ball it up, Ronnie.
2: Ball up. That's all right. Throw it up.
1: Yeah, up it goes. Little slap down. Dupuy. Punch towards full forward. The Hawks have got a chance here. Doubling back was Anthony. Hooks it back in towards goal, and it's punched down to ground level. Pies swarm in numbers, but the Hawks there as well. Little hand pass comes out to Regani in the back pocket. Try to hand pass again. That's a free kick going to go to Collingwood. And as the targeted player, Hetherington gets up with the footy. She received the hand pass, got smashed, and Hetherington, deep in the right back pocket, has it for Collingwood. She runs now and delivers towards a scrubby kick just sort of off the tail of her boot. No, she didn't. Little kick out towards her teammate in Carver. In fact, a kick now here to the wing has been marked in a Richardson and a 50-metre penalty. What happened there?
2: Hello.
1: So a 50 to Richardson will bring her deep inside forward 50.
2: You know, whenever you miss kick it, Jeff, and it goes to a teammate, you always men it.
0: Oh, exactly. That's what you meant. It was a bit of a decoy play. You made people go one way and make the ball shape it the other way.
2: Exactly.
1: Ronnie knows that. There's a fair bit from him over the years.
2: Oh, yeah. Missed maybe kicks. A long time ago.
1: Richardson. No, it is. That lady laughed at that. I said, no, it is. Richardson's had a ripping day in the back half, and she goes forward and kicks a goal. Had a brilliant game. Has worked so hard in the back half. The Pies have had plenty of it in their forward half. But Richardson had the opportunity after a 50-metre penalty to go back and have a shot for goal. And she's put it through. And in 43 games, it's her first AFLW career goal at 24 years of age. So that's fantastic. What a start. Jenna Richardson's gone forward and kicked her first goal, Jeff Farmer.
2: 13 disposals.
0: Oh, mate, she's been fantastic today. Obviously, she's had 5 marks. Majority of those have been in the back line. But the opportunity of being able to get up, very lucky with the decision with the 50 metre, but that allowed her to get inside. She's got wonderful disposal and action when.
1: It's a surprise she hasn't kicked the goal before. I mean,
0: exactly. Look, she's fantastic. She's a pillar of strength in the back line, but hit the scoreboard for her very first goal. They pull away. Obviously, Collingwood's had all the run, in particular with the inside 50s.
1: Local product too, Ronnie, came through the Hawks VFLW side.
2: From the ruck stoppage, the Hawks got it forward, but Bree Davey was held when the ball hit the deck, so she's got the free in the middle.
1: That shocks the size in our Zanabee, Ronnie, that was her first goal in 43 games.
2: Davey long and high. Regani at the back, forced to play Cassie. Spoiler.
1: Look at Ashmore.
2: Got the handball off to Smith for Hawthorne at halfback. Oh, dangerous kick across the ground. Might come unstuck here. Collingwood have got the numbers. Rowe got a little toe poke, but was half charged down. Smith for Hawthorne. Shrugged the tackle.
1: Cashy.
2: And handball back to Ashmore. Around the body, big Frederick there. Slaps it down. Well, good tackling put on by the Hawks. And I guess who it was. It was McDonough, and she's going to take the free kick at half back.
1: Yeah, McDonough, Richardson, all been good. Bates, big numbers as far as possessions go at the moment. For the Hawks, it's West who's had the most with 20, Wales with 19, and 15 possessions to Elliott. They've had good players across the ground, and so have the Pies. Been an entertaining game of footy. Toe poke off the ground only as far as Embledon, who got a hand on the footy, brought it back to ground level. Collingwood swarm in numbers. Little hand pass will come out towards Barwon. Went for the fling backwards to indicate to the umpire she got caught high. The umpire had none of it. And play goes on. Still a fight for the footy. Benici's in the pack. Got hands on the footy now. Tries to work her way through. This all happening 60 from Collingwood's goal. Little slap behind the pack towards the skipper in Bates. Bates tried to get it further away. Her hand pass was smothered. And diving on top of the fact was Rowe. And Sarah Rowe has held it up. Still about 55 out from Collingwood's goal, who go to the right of our broadcast position there. 3-7-25. 8-6-54 are the Hawks, and we're midway through the last quarter.
2: Frederick got it down. Teammate had a half-distance toe poke at it. Now there's a whistle for a
1: Benici.
2: Yep. Yeah, Benici. She looked a bit sore earlier, but she's battling through it, and she'll take the free kick. 60 from goal for Collingwood. Goes for the pass to Centro.
1: Roots.
2: Can't mark. Oh, Slodger it was too. Couldn't mark. Picked up by Collingwood's Brewer. Slung in the tackle. Lost the footy. Taken by Stone of Hawthorne and clears the area.
1: She does, and kicks out towards the wing as Runnels lays a tackle. Ball spills out wide for the Hawks. Bodie's got it. She's tackled into the ground. You cannot under... Well, can't knock their intensity today, the Pies. They were well underdogs before the game, but they've had a crack.
0: Yeah, certainly. Obviously, the scoreboard shows a different story, but, you know, they're battling. They're trying their hardest just to at least win the quarter anyway, but...
1: It's Bree Davey. Well, she got the footy tapped her way. She had to fight four Hawthorne players, two initially, then another two, and eventually was shoved over the boundary with the footy, but just pure strength got her into that position to create another stoppage. He's got a young fella waving to Jeff Farmer up there. He's over here, Jeff.
0: Nah, that's my two girls. They're here watching as well.
1: There you go. So, boundary on the wing. Another fight for the footy. Good tackle laid. The tackle was laid by Ramos. For the Pies, footy spills, whistle goes. Ron, what have they spotted? Free kick, ball. Collingwood. So it's going to come back from the wing towards half forward.
2: So Magpies have got it.
1: 29 points up the Hawks, Ronnie.
2: Scrubby old ball up the half forward. No mark at the back. Smith had a bit of a fumble. Then she gathered the footy, but brought down by Slysher. The umpire said, mine. We've travelled 14 minutes into the final quarter. The Hawks 8-6-54. Collingwood 3-7-25.
1: Oh, Benici.
2: Benici takes it off the pack, hurries at Goldwood, it bounces and it'll roll through for a behind. Collingwood 3-8 now, 26. Trail Hawthorne 8-6-54, and we're almost 15 minutes into the final quarter.
1: So from full back, Elliott will bring it back in again for the Hawks. Looking right, looking left, it likes to go right. And runs out towards the outer side of the ground. Nice low drop punt to Ashmore. And our very own Cashy has taken the mark at defensive 50. Of course, one of our fellow broadcasters here on AFL Indigenous Broadcasting, Caitlin Ashmore, in her 94th game today. Kick to the outer side wing. Good mark, Hetherington, though, for the Pies. Brings it back in again. Wales reads it beautifully.
2: She's had a good
1: in defensive 50. And I don't know if it'll be decided by the umpires, Jeff Farmer, if she's best on ground, but she has had an incredible start to the season in round three.
2: Coming up for a 20-second disposal.
1: Sends it long to the outer side wing. Ron decides not to say anything, so I'll speak.
2: Oh, well, you didn't shut up on those.
1: Runnels has got a hand pass over the top. And the Hawks with a quick kick towards half forward. Take it away, Ronnie.
2: Well, the Pies are going to cut it off. And they've got it at halfback. So the ball comes back towards the middle of the ground. Frederick, the target. Got some interference in the marking contest. She'll take the free handballs off to Benici.
1: Oh.
2: Umpire says, go back behind your mark. A little bit technical, but probably right. Handball's off again. Kick half, I think there was a hand on it. Off hands, it goes to Benici. Handball to a teammate, it was immediately tackled. Rowe tried to kick it out of mid-air.
1: Umpire
2: said it was dangerous.
1: Yep.
2: And it'll be a Hawthorne ball. And it'll come back here to West at true centre-half back for the Hawks.
1: Hand pass to Ashmore. And Ashmore, Caitlin Ashmore, kicks it long towards the outer side wing. Vacant territory. Running onto the footy is Horgan. Gets there first for the Pies. Dragged down in a tackle. Footy spills. Shut up, Ron. And plays some post. Dive on top of the footy. Oh, well done to the skipper, Bates, who worked a bit of magic in traffic. A kick across the body about 20 metres towards half forward, but Bamford got in the way and picks it up for the Pies. Little short kick is good, and Barwon in front takes the mark. Again, true wing position, outer side of the ground. Plays on with a kick inside forward 50, but reading that nicely and taking the mark. Inside defensive 50 is Embledon for the Hawks, and away they go again from halfback.
2: Out wide to Hipwell, her kick's good. Mark taken out there by Bodie. And she's going to come back inboard to Smith. Still at halfback, Hawthorne. 17 minutes ticked over. The Hawks just chipping it around their halfback line.
1: Well, I never made a tip at the start, Jeff, but I reckon the Hawks are going to get this today.
2: Bodie, that was gutsy.
0: Too late, mate. Too late. You had your chance early, mate.
2: Oh, just Bodie up towards the wing, no mark.
1: I think I had it written down somewhere.
2: Good tackling. The ball, well, they let him play for a while, and the umpire said, you better give it to me, I'm going to restart things. No, in fact, it's a Hawthorne ball, and it's going to come back to West.
1: Around the grounds, Ronnie, the Cats still leading the Gold Coast by 14 points, 16 minutes into the last term of that one.
2: West into the middle of the ground, Embleton or mark. Defensive side of the centre circle for the Hawks. Chips it across the ground. Elliott. She's been pretty good today too for Hawthorne. And she's going to go laterally as well. Smith. Marks.
1: 17 possessions, Elliott. 15th for Smith running.
2: Yep. Called to play on. Can't see anything she likes, so she goes backwards.
1: Wales.
2: Yep.
1: And she is 23rd possession. Equal most possessions for the Hawks with West also with 23 touches.
2: Again, laterally to Smith, who chips it in short to Sheriff. She's still at half back for Hawthorne on this broadcast side, up towards the wing. Mark spilt, but they've got plenty of numbers, Hawthorne. It comes out of McLaughlin. She gets her kick up towards the, just forward of the wing, and the mark's taken there by Stone.
1: So Stone plays on quickly, little hand pass off to the running Sheriff. Sheriff ran into trouble and was dispossessed. So the footy spills.
2: Smother.
1: It's good smother on White. The siren goes. It's all over here at Vic Park. And the winner is Hawthorne. And two wins from their three games. The Hawks now 8-6-54. The Pies 3-8-26. The final.

0: Final scores, Hawthorn 8-6-54, Collingwood 3-8-26. 28-point win to Hawthorn. They led all day, 8 points at quarter time, 11 at half time, 31 at three-quarter time. And Collingwood, to their credit, won the last quarter by 3 points, kicking 1-3 to 1 straight. Jeff Farmer's their expert today, and Jeff, Hawks will take the points, they'll be pretty happy, but Collingwood, to their credit, never gave up the fight.
1: Yeah, like you said, they battled hard all game. It was just in the end, the difference between the two teams was just Hawks are a lot more cleaner. Obviously, the opportunities in front of goal, the stats were all almost relatively very similar, but the big one was the inside 50s. Collingwood had more of the ball inside 50s, but didn't turn that into goals. Whereas Hawks were able to go down, limited opportunities, but most importantly, they made a count. And that's why they end up walking away with a win. But, you know, fantastic games right across the board. Obviously, Wales was fantastic as the ruck with 23 possessions, roamed around the ground and gave her smalls plenty of opportunities. West, who was at the bottom of her feet with 23 possessions, was fantastic. The backline players were also amongst it as well, with Elliot Smith. We also had Richardson also bob up and kick a goal, but they were fantastic in defence when it all counted. Obviously, Fleming was in for a first game, but plenty of dash, plenty of pace, wonderful skills, was able to pretty much thrust the ball forward to allow the forwards the opportunity of being able to go through. McDonough, she was fantastic with 3 goals. Another wonderful performance with her average. But like we said, the Pies were fantastic. They tried hard all day. Runless was fantastic with 22 possessions. Bontelli was...

0: Poppy. So it's left leg, limped off the ground in the third, came back on, had another crack, but was ruled out midway through that final term. And also Jazz Fleming went off, ruled out for the rest of the game. As you said, she had 13 touches, was playing well. Let's hope it's not that hamstring again that's given her problems, because that was the issue last week and has been for a little while. But a nice win for the Hawks, Ronnie.
1: We'll take a break. We'll come back and wrap it all up here from Vic Park. 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
1: Well, that's about all we've got time for today. We hope you've enjoyed the broadcast.
0: Good on you, Ronnie.
1: Wendell Hawthorn.
0: Thanks, Jeff.
1: 8654 to the Magpies, 3826. On behalf of the team here, thanks
0: Jeff
1: to Nick Denner,
0: huh?
1: And Adam West. Yeah. Ron Rogers on behalf of the team. Tang, a very good afternoon to you all.
0: I bet Jeff.
1: I said Jeff.
5: Stay deadly.

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mob, Rhonda Purcell here. My mob are Quandamooka people, Waka Waka people, and the Goa Koa people. And you're listening to Deadly Murray Country here.

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And get him guana, Dubag, and bottle tree. Well, Mel Button work was there, you know, all the way live. 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

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Well, that rain been sit on 2-3 months straight long in that country.

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0: Champagne nila or men. 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And major. And just a true one story. 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

Welcome to the Inside Out Prison Request Show. I'm your host, Neil Coyne, and start off always with a quick shout out with to Acacia, Carnett, Albany, Manaluka, Bandy Up, Battle Up, Baronia, Broome, Roburn, Bunbury, Wandoo, Casarina, West Kimberley, Eastern Goldfield, Grenoff, Warraloo, Hakea, and Bankshire. All right, while it's early, a quick shout out to Melody and helping with the smoking ceremony with Jarrell as well. So thank you, and keeping the fire burning. And yes, I did remember. I will give you one more shout out in case you say I didn't hear it. And I'll do that a bit later in the show. But also to North Balga Primary School, up there throwing some boomerangs around and dancing as well with them. So that was a treat as well. Thank you to Donnell Slater for that one, and working with Latrell. You always Latrell, like, yeah. I'll try to throw a couple of boomerangs and the old body started to cramp up, and now I think the sun hurt me as well. So, but we got some more coming. Well, being a smarty pants, I know it's a pre-recorded show, but tomorrow formerly known as Maribooka High School. So for all you fellas that are around my age and grew up around in the old KGB, so heading out that way to Dinella Secondary College. So that should be fun as well. And with that said, I hope your week has been a good week. If it is your birthday,

Maybe today, happy birthday. But if it's your birthday coming up, happy birthday. While I do have you guys' attention, next week being Father's Day, can we get some Father's Day shout-outs? So just letting you know, so I can read them. I'm probably going to go mad with the music. I'm probably going to go my choice, just going the Father Day thing and doing that. Not just a father, a grandfather as well. Oh, brother. So grandmaster, grandfather. So, yes. Keep it here on 100.9 Noongar Radio. 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Before we do go to the music, I usually start off with the Warriors for Life, as well as Warrumpy, but I'm going to start off with Dolly Parton. For those who don't know, she passed away during the week, and I know some people call her Auntie Dolly, but we just call her Dolly Parton here. But I'm going to play a couple of her songs and then go to Warriors for Life and Warrumpy. Give it here on 100.9 Noongar Radio. Tinkerbell.

Welcome back to 100.9 Noongar Radio. Also, I'm just going to mention it. One of my favourite actors, he also passed away, Tim Curry. I love Tim Curry, loved his work. I know on social media there for a while I had his profile pic as Darkness from Legend. So he definitely one of my favourites, especially Rocky Horror Picture Show. I might have to put a Rocky Horror song on with that said. But, it is a pre-recorded show, and I've got one here to read out. And this is from Priscilla Kelly, and it's to Auntie Crystal Kelly and little brother Dante. It says, love and miss you heaps, love always. And it says, trip lek nearly over, you'll be over here in Boronia soon, but I won't be here. Love you. Okay. All right, no particular song, so I'm going to chuck on maybe a song from the Rocky Horror Picture Show. Keep it here on 100.9 Noongar Radio. 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Tinkerbell.

0: buddy.
1: Welcome back to 100.9 Noongar Radio. Okay, we've got a voice message here, so just fire away with it, with the message, and, the phone call anyways. Here we go.
2: I'd like to say a big shout out to all of those who are prisoned in the mental health wards. I'm out now, and I'd love to hear White Picket Fences and We Can Sing Loud When We All Sing Together.
1: All right, thank you. And who's this?
2: From Daisy.
1: Oh, Daisy. Okay, thank you, Daisy. All right. What are we looking for? White Picket Fences. I'm not sure who sings it, but hey, I'm going to have a look and see if we can find it. Keep it here on Noongar Radio, the Inside Out Prison Request Show, with your host, Neil Coyne. You're listening to the voice of Neil Coyne. You know that.

Welcome back to 100.9 Noongar Radio. Just in case you didn't get that shout out, just going to do it one more time. Hello, Melanie. From where from? Up in the hills. Anyway, this one's from Priscilla Kelly from Marcus, Mervyn, Darrell, and Colin Kelly. So love yous and miss yous heaps. Lots of love. Love you, my brothers. Good to have a laugh. There we go. And it says, love and miss you heaps. Not long now. Be strong. God bless. Keep safe. Love always. Mr. Yuan, can't wait to see you. And you're in. Look at song, brother. Boss song. That's a bit of Akon. It's locked up. All right. Keep it here on 100.9 Noongar Radio. 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

Welcome back to 100.9 Noongar Radio. This one's from Kalia Jeans, and it says, to all my sisters at Bandy Up and my House 7 Mob, Cody, Kathy, Evie, Christy, and to my big sister, Cool Young, Laura Kayong. All right, and it says, to all my sisters at Bandy Up, love and miss yous all. See yous all soon. I'll be back for Triple C, and to my sister, Kalia, kick it, Shondell Pickett, and is that Haley's? Haley's, I love you all, and see you soon. All right, nice song. We might have to put a sister song on here, but keep it here on 100.9 Noongar Radio. You're listening to the voice of Neil Coyne. All right, we might go all girls, I think, in this one, in this montage. Well, artists, I mean. All right, here we go. Tinkerbell.

Welcome back to 100.9 Noongar Radio. I'm your host, Neil Coyne. As if you didn't know that. You didn't know that. Oh, yeah. This one's to Mark Cullen and his babies and to all the Medina Mar from Kalia Jings. And it says to Marky and my babies, love and miss you heaps. Thinking of you every day and can't wait to get out. And hello, all my mob, Medina mob, see yous all when I get out. And send my love to Mum, Benita, and Dad, Lindsay. All right. We might have to do some family ones here, I think. So some family songs may be coming up. Keep it here on Noongar Radio. You're listening to the voice of Neil Coyne. Ooh, yeah. Tinkerbell.

Welcome back to 100.9 Noongar Radio. This one's from Eleanor Rose. And it's to all the brothers locked up and those who are out doing heaps of cool gunna. Keeping it gangster and much love. And see yous on the flip side. Peace. And, oh, looks like we're going heavy metal here. So he wants a bit of Metallica and Akadaka. And you know what? I can request that. Keep it here on 100.9 Noongar Radio. You're listening to the voice of New Coin. Tinkerbell, better rock and roll, darkness, the legend, Tim Curry. Here we go. Be proud of me for playing all this stuff. Anyway.

Ladies and gentlemen, boys and girls, children of all ages, Noongar Radio is proud to present to you, it's the Noongar Radio Inside Out Prison Request Show with your hosts, the one, the only, the original Aboriginal, the hostile reptile, the vicious indigenous, but you know him as N.C. Viper. All right, and so we're about to read another message here, and I forgot to say, if you're down with that, I got two words for you. Stay tuned. All right. This one's from Brittany Amber Dickey, and it's to her big brothers who are all locked up, Cyril, Lenny, Aaron, and a shout-out to Patrick as well. Love and miss you, my family. Can't wait to see you on the out or prison. Do it easy. Stay gangster. Love forever, baby sister. Kiss, hug, kiss. And wants a bit of Tupac. Keep your head up. All right. We're going to go Tupac, and we might play some gangster ones in this montage. So keep it here on Noongar Radio. You are listening to the voice of... New coin. Tinkerbell.

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3: Oh, shit, man. Them future black gangsters are at it again. I wonder who they...

Welcome back to 100.9 Noongar Radio. Okay, this one's from Shanika Louise, and it's to Robert Wilkes. It's a shout-out to my one and only Rob Wilkes. Miss you and love you not long now, handsome. Do it easy like always. Doll, love always. Your Nika. Kiss, hug. Hey, doll. All right. Okay, with this segment, we'll probably do some love songs here. So keep it here on 100.9 Noongar Radio. 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Yeah.

Welcome back to 100.9 Noongar Radio. All right, it has been a pre-recorded show, and also a quick shout out. I never mentioned it, but if you were listening through Radio Mama up in the Midwest, hello, and thank you for tuning in. Also in the Boulder, out there in the Kalgoorlie region. And if you find any gold, if not, hopefully the tunes you're listening to are gold. Oh, brother, how I done that? Anyway, so also if you are in Boorloo country and here listening to myself, and also up in Kimberley, listening in the Peckham network, and any other frequency, whether it's Indigenous Tube or just nationwide with the iHeartRadio, and also you can go on our website. As someone did earlier, done the pre-record. Would rather hear your voice. I'm sure they would rather hear your voice. They send it through. 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And last but not least, I just want to say school is tomorrow, so slow down around the school areas. And also, my quote is, live simply so others can simply live. And I mean that. I stand by that. So if you can help somebody, why not help them out? So everybody wants to live. We all want to live. So let's just live quite simple. That's it. And with that, keep your radio on Noongar Radio. You've been listening to the voice of Neil Coyne. Tinkerbell, move closer. Oh, mmm.

new mob, Rhonda Purcell here. My mob are Quandamooka people, Waka Waka people, and the Goa Koa people. And you're listening to Deadly Murray Country here.

Mom, he's got a didgeridoo. And I said, Mom, what are you listening to? And she said, Murray Country on Triple A.

Hey everybody, I tell you what I know. You're listening to AAA in Murray Country, and my name's Neil Murray. How about that?

0: Nathan Parsons, a.k.a. The Gift. Proud, welcome in.
1: Lena Levi, a.k.a. 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

0: Hello, I'm Adam Evans with the NIRS News. And the following story includes the name of an Indigenous person who's passed away. Boxing has lost one of its true greats with the death of Tony Mundine at the age of 75. Across a career spanning four different weight classes, Mundine built a reputation as a fierce competitor and a trailblazer for Indigenous athletes. He grew up fighting in travelling tent shows around Bayugul in northern New South Wales before working his way up to a world title shot against Argentina's Carlos Monzon back in 1974. The fight ended in defeat, but Mundine often spoke about how proud he was just to have made it that far. His son, former world champion Anthony Mundine, broke the news online, describing himself as devastated by the loss. Fellow fighters have been quick to share their respects, remembering him as tough in the ring, but warm and generous outside it. Mundine hung up the gloves in 1984, and he was honoured 2 years later with an Order of Australia for his contribution to sport and Aboriginal youth. Overseas now, and the death toll from catastrophic flooding in Nepal and Tibet has climbed past 750, with almost 3,000 people still unaccounted. Rescue crews are racing against time and worsening weather to reach survivors, with helicopters running hundreds of trips a day to hard-hit districts. The number of Australians missing has risen to 42, including 6 on the Chinese side of the border. The Department of Foreign Affairs has now sent crisis teams to the region to help with the search. The disaster was triggered by the collapse of a Himalayan glacier last Wednesday, which sent a wall of water crashing through villages along the Trishuli River. And talk about a wild goose chase, except this one was chicken. A gang in Egypt pulled off a heist straight out of a Fast and the Furious movie, driving a ute up to the back of a moving delivery truck, climbing onto the bonnet and hurling crates of frozen chicken back to their mates in the back of a ute. The whole thing was filmed by a passerby and went viral before police or even the trucking company knew it happened. Officers eventually tracked the gang down using the footage. 3 suspects were killed in a shootout during the arrest, and 3 others are now facing charges. We'll have more coming up next.
1: Census night was Tuesday, 11th of August. There's still time to complete the census. 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
2: Program sponsor.
0: To sport, and Carlton's finals charge continues with the Blues knocking off Melbourne for the first ever AFL wildcard round, 10-14-74 to 7-13-55. Blues coach Josh Fraser said everyone did their part out on the field.
3: I thought we had a really even spread of contributors tonight, and I think that's been our story for large parts of the last 14-15 weeks. We're not reliant on one or two. Absolutely, guys will stand up and have very good games, but the load's shared and spread, so is the ownership.
0: The Blues win sets up an elimination final against Geelong. The Western Bulldogs have already booked their ticket to the finals after edging out Collingwood by just 3 points in a nail-biter at the MCG on Friday. Meanwhile, in the AFLW, Melbourne thrashed Brisbane 14-5-89 to 4-9-33, and Port Adelaide beat GWS 52-48. Hawthorn beat the Pies, the Cats beat the Suns, the Bombers fell to the Tigers, and Carlton got a 6-point win over Fremantle. Now for a look at the capital city weather around the country. A shower or two in Magidge and Brisbane with a top of 24. 21 and mostly sunny on Gadigal Country, Sydney, while it's 21 and sunny on Ngunnawal Gambri Country, Canberra. 17 and mostly sunny in Nam, Melbourne, and partly cloudy in Nipaluna, Hobart with a max of 17. A top of 21 and mostly sunny in Tundunya, Adelaide. Showers and 22 degrees in Boorloo, Perth, and sunny in Garamilla, Darwin with a top of 35. If you have any stories that you'd like to share with us, you can send us an email to news@nirs.org.au. That's news@nirs.org.au.
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7: 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And Guyala Bales.
0: Good morning, Daily Mob, for another Monday morning. Good morning, Kyla Bales. How are you?
2: I'm going really well. How are you going?
0: Yeah, we're in here,
2: eh? Here, that's all that matters.
0: Hey, before we kick the show off, I'd just like to acknowledge the traditional owners of the land on which we are broadcasting from here in West End, Brisbane, and of course acknowledge our elders past, present, and emerging. Should we just talk about the Gympie Muster?
2: Yeah, we got it. They'd be waiting for us.
0: Well, we got through the car trip. You got through me driving. That was the first part.
2: It wasn't bad at all. We didn't line up too much, so it wasn't too bad.
0: Perfect, eh?
2: Yeah, just it was pretty in. Good.
0: You busted me in Spotto.
2: I did. You need to get your eyes checked.
0: I've got to get them eyes checked there now. But perfect. We just went straight in.
2: We did. It was quite easy.
0: We just went straight in. What did you think? How awesome was it?
2: Oh, I had an absolute ball. Mm-hmm, I thought it was amazing. I wish I stayed there for the whole weekend, to be honest. I think next year I'm going to plan it properly and make a whole weekend out of it.
0: You have to,
2: right? Because that day just was not enough.
0: I know. It's just like, well, when I left, because I had to cut it a little bit early on the Friday, which I'll yarn about at 7:30.
2: Yeah. We'll save that yarn.
0: Yeah, I just thought I'd throw that in there. Yeah, hang around till 7:30 if you can. Oh, I've got a pretty good yarn for you. But, just amazing.
2: Yeah.
0: Just absolutely amazing. Total different experience to the CMC out at Ipswich there.
2: Yeah.
0: That I experienced. But, man, that place.
2: It was a lot bigger.
0: Yeah, it was huge. What about the line dancing?
2: Oh, my goodness. I had an absolute ball. I tell you what, even though I don't think I was that great, that was probably one of the highlights for me that day because it was so much fun.
0: Absolutely. Now, you and I had a go.
2: We did.
0: At line dancing. So, so good out there that they had on the program, they were teaching people how to line dance from 9 a.m. to 10 a.m. So we trotted on down there and we had a go.
2: Yeah.
0: We weren't scared. We went right down the front. We didn't care who was judging us and watching us.
2: Right front center stage.
0: Front center. There is footage. There is footage getting around. I'm glad Gyla hasn't posted it yet.

0: I'm gonna say like 70 to 80 on the dance floor at least.
1: It was a lot of people, eh?
0: Yeah.
1: And they were all out there. And they all knew what they were doing.
0: Yep.
1: And you and I were out the front there doing our best.
0: They were oldies, knowing fully well what they were doing.
1: What about next to me? There was a little 6 or 7 year old little girl, and she was whipping around and doing all the moves. And I'm like, what the? And I'm up here trying to learn these moves. She's whipping around and doing everything, kind of looking up at me too. Yeah, she was like, Mister, are you okay?
0: You know what? I've got the funniest video of you. You know when they do the little turn?
1: Yes.
0: Everyone did their turn.
1: Yes.
0: But you just stood there. She's staring at you. She's like, why are you just standing there?
1: I knew it.
0: She fully turned and was like, what are you doing?
1: Oh, I know. She's like, Mister, you got to turn, you know. Like, and by the time I turned, they already turned the other way.
0: They was already turning the other way.
1: So I might as well have just stood still the whole time, waited until they reset and come back to the direction that I was facing. So good. It was so good.
0: We had good fun.
1: Had an awesome time. But we better play some music here.
0: Yeah.
1: We'll chat a little bit more later on. This is Shelley Morris here, Rain, right here on The Brekkie Show with Rain Agus and Gala Bales.

0: Triple A, Merry Country, the Brekkie Show. I nearly forgot who I was then. What am I doing here?
1: Where you, Mom? Where you come from?
0: Still in gimpy mode. what was that, Tory Dark? There, Build Me a Man before that one, Chasing Ghosts. Where my medallions are. Monday morning here. What are we, about 20 minutes past the hour? 0493 222 822 is how you can send us an SMS if you'd like to request a song. Plenty of time, obviously. We've only just kicked the show off for a little bit of a birthday shout out. What have we got here? Harper Lindsay, I'm sorry I've missed this message here. Happy birthday for Friday. That was for you and your sister, Skye. We missed that one, Gaella.
1: Oh, happy birthday.
0: We were on the road. We were on the road. On the road again. Hey, I should play that song here.
1: We should play that song. That's a great song. play that song while we was on the road.
0: That's a true story. We had a ball up there at the muster. I should say I was happy in the sense that I kind of did get out of the challenge, right? Because
1: I was going to say.
0: I think you
1: ran away.
0: Well, in the sense that we got there and we were working and we were doing all the things, right? We took off down there. We did a bit of line dance and we kind of had a little bit of time to check out the festival aside from, working there and doing all that stuff.
1: Yeah.
0: But then you and the trainees end up coming across a van that was selling. Was it like hot food or spicy food or whatever?
1: It was like a chicken, like a KFC looking kind of shop. Yeah, KFC. But it was like fried chicken, Kentucky Fried Chicken, and then it had this like chook, and he's picking up his muscles. He's doing these on his flexing, and in the middle of his muscle, it said spicy. The girl straight away literally ran to that van and was like, "This is the place." You're right.
0: This is where we need to bring you. But by the time you guys kind of found it, like I was gone sort of thing. I was getting ready to go. Like I had to cut it this other way. But I'm still keen, still up for it.
1: You're still gonna do it. You're not getting out that easy.
0: Yeah, and you forgot the chili.
1: I forgot my chili. How could I?
0: And I acted disappointed. Remember, you were like, "Oh, Uncle Ray." Oh. And I was like, "Hey, what's up? You right? Oh, I forgot the chili." I said, "Oh, did you?" Trying to make out, I was real disappointed. Deep down inside, the old heart was going. It was like, yeah, got out of that one. But yeah, no. So yeah, we'll still do it. We'll still sort it out, and we'll film it and doing all the things. We're starting to get a bit of a momentum with our little challenge thing.
1: Yes,
0: we've already kind of got one locked in after the spicy thing, but we'll do the spicy thing first, and then we'll go on to the next one. We'll see how we go. Hey, this next song, Jen Myers. What about that interview with Jen?
1: Yeah, we had the opportunity to her.
0: How good was she?
1: She's beautiful.
0: Yeah, the thing about when you do those interviews with those artists, they just make you feel like you've known them for a long time.
1: Yeah.
0: Aren't they the best?
1: I love that.
0: You know, so professional.
1: Yeah.
0: But also so down to earth.
1: How open they was, hey? Like, they were obviously used to AAA Mob interviewing her. Like, they were very comfortable. That was obviously our first time there, but I just loved how open they were. They were just, like, ready to have that yarn.
0: Yeah.
1: And answer our little questions that we had.
0: Yeah. Our little questions I've probably heard a thousand times before.
1: Yeah, bless them.
0: we were trying to think of different questions to throw at them.
1: Yeah.
0: But here she is. This is Jen Myers, Biscuits and Gravy, right here on The Brekkie Show.

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3: Bright light city, gonna set my soul, gonna set my soul on fire. Got a whole lot of money that's ready to burn, so get those stakes up higher. There's a thousand pretty women waiting out there. They're all living the devil may care, and I am just a devil with love to spare. So viva Las Vegas, viva Las Vegas. How I wish that there were more than the 24 hours in the day. Even if there were 40 more, I wouldn't sleep a minute away. Oh, there's blackjack and poker and the roulette wheel. A fortune won and lost on every deal. 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

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I'm gonna give it everything I've got. Lady luck, please let the dice stay hot. Let

0: Hey, Troy Casa Bailey there. Fisherman right here on the Brekkie Show with Ray Nagus and Gyla Bales. Before that one, the Finn Brothers, Won't Give In. A little bit of Viva Las Vegas, Elvis Presley to get you moving and grooving this morning. Hey, 0493 222 822 is how you can get it done this morning. Let us know how your weekend was. We had an amazing weekend. Well, the muster was amazing for us, but how? What about the rest of your weekend? You just kind of relaxed and recovered?
1: What I did.
0: It's always a good thing when you got to think what you did. Because you either did nothing.
1: Yeah, did I even do anything after the muster? I don't think I did anything, to be honest.
0: Yeah,
1: perfect. I think after the muster, I was pretty wrecked. And yeah, so I just had a really nice, relaxing weekend, eh? What about you?
0: Yeah. Oh, look, like I say, I got a bit of a yarn for you. It's about 7:30.
1: Yeah.
0: I've been inspired by something that went on up there over the weekend.
1: Mad.
0: There's nothing like going back to your hometown where you grew up. I left Toowoomba in about 2006,
1: yep.
0: So 20-odd years ago, right? So I lived there for 20-odd years,
1: yeah.
0: And I hadn't been – well, I left, 20 years ago. I've only been back a handful of times over that period of time, which isn't a lot of times, right? I need to go back up there more often,
1: Yeah.
0: There's nothing like going back to the place where you grew up and all the mob seeing their faces when they see you in town, because they barely see. Well, now because of the social media and how everything is, right, so we all virtually live our lives through social media, so to speak. Yeah. So we look at all the photos. So all my mates and family and stuff that are in Toowoomba virtually seeing my kids growing up on social media, So to actually go up there and just hang out with them for the weekend was amazing. As you got a big family as well.
1: Yes, biggest mob.
0: Biggest mob, and just to sit around and yarn,
1: It's the best.
0: It's the best.
1: Love going back to your childhood home and having yarns with all the mob, catching up with everyone that you haven't seen for years. Like
0: years and years.
1: I reckon we should do those times, like make that happen
0: a thing
1: a lot more often rather than, catching up in other kind of areas. I feel like for mob, we're always catching up at funerals, unfortunately,
0: That's right.
1: I feel like we definitely got to make that, I feel like we just got to connect to each other a bit more.
0: I agree. Because that's mainly, unfortunately, those times are, it seems like the times that we generally catch up and even there and then it's not that long anyway,
1: Literally, it's just a couple of hours next couple of years, I'll see you then. It's like, no, we need to make those reunions happen way more often
0: way more often,
1: Yeah, I remember growing up, me and my family, we would have like reunions probably, it seemed like every weekend for me, And good ways, it probably wasn't even like what I thought it was, Everyone was literally just catching up for a barbecue. But every weekend for me growing up, I felt like it was a family reunion because we had that many mob popping up.
0: Just like, where did they come from? Where did they come from?
1: Literally.
0: Where are you living
1: eight
0: now?
1: 8 hours away. Yeah. Like central Queensland.
0: Yes.
1: You didn't just come up from the road.
0: Yeah. I just went for a little drive.
1: You didn't just come down the street somewhere.
0: That's how we roll.
1: That's us.
0: That's us. Hey, this is Sarah Johns here, the one in the middle right here on The Brekkie Show.

0: 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Stories from the road, music for the long haul. And when it's time to head home, the drive show keeps you moving. Good vibes, big laughs, and the soundtrack to your arvo. AAA is here with the voices you know and love.
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0: Mully Mob, that was Hung Over by Archie Roach there, and I'm going to just read some Brisbane Lions Murray Carnival info coming up. So on the 4th of September this year at 9am to 2:30 at Collingwood Park Power, AFC, Red Bank Plains, Mob aged 12 to 17. You fellas, there's a deadly day of footy, culture, community and activities, morning tea and lunch provided. Participants can score 2 adult tickets to the Lions round 4 game the next day with the opportunity to take part in the lap of honour before the game. So for all you fellas aged 12 to 17, registrations are still happening. It'll be the 4th of September from 9am to 2:30 at Collingwood Park Power at AFC in Redbank Plains. It's the Brisbane Lions Murray Carnival. So all you mob, get down and get your registrations through. If you want to email bwwatson@lions.com.au for more info, do that. Or you can also head over to the Brisbane Lions website and type in Murray Carnival registrations to register.
1: Yeah, oh, Bart Watson there.
0: Yeah.
1: He's over there at the Lions there now. But, hey, we only got a couple of weeks to go for the Junior Murray Carnival.
0: Hey, watch out. Have you got your 715s in yet?
1: Yeah, hopefully you got them. You only got a couple of weeks to get them sorted.
0: Yes.
1: What was it? 70-plus teams, 1,100 participants.
0: Wow.
1: Can you imagine 1,100 little fellas cruising around out there?
0: Oh, I can. I can see them all already in my head.
1: Oh, they're all going to be lined up to get an interview with Guy Alabale, pushing each other out of the way. You know how they go, or how we all used to go.
0: Yeah.
1: There's always a pecking order when you're around these carnivals and around your mom and your cousins and brothers and sisters and all the things. So I can't wait. This is – it's got to be the biggest. It is the biggest because I think the biggest I remember going to, there was around about 600, 650.
0: Oh, yeah. Yep.
1: That's a massive jump, eh? 400 more kids willing to participate. So well done to everybody to get involved, to give our little fellas an opportunity to run around and have some deadly fun out there. It's at Albany Creek Crushers, which is over South Point Road. I'm just going through my head there. Where is it? South Point Road. I'll get the correct dates for you soon, and I'll get them to you. I don't have them in front of me because there's lots going on. I want to make sure I give you the correct information and the correct dates so you can go out and check it all out.
0: How good. I can't wait to see all the young fellas tear it up on the field.
1: Yeah, it'd be so good. Oh, my Ruby Hunter here. I've been waiting.

0: I'm Adam Evans with the NIRS News. The following story includes the name of an Indigenous person who's passed away. Tony Mundine opened doors for a generation of Indigenous boxers, and today tributes are pouring in after his death at 75. Mundine fought his way up from tent boxing shows in Byergul to become one of the most versatile champions this country has produced, claiming Australian titles across four separate weight divisions. His biggest test came in 1974 when he stepped into the ring against Argentine great Carlos Monzon for a shot at the world title. He didn't win, but he never stopped talking about what it meant to get there. His son Anthony, himself a former world champion, announced the news, saying he was struggling to find words. Boxers across the country have echoed that sentiment, describing Mundine as an inspiration both in and out of the ring. He retired from sport in 1984 and was later recognised with an Order of Australia for his work supporting young Aboriginal people. Overseas now, and 3,000 people remain missing in Nepal and Tibet 5 days after flash floods tore through Himalayan villages, killing more than 750. Search teams are battling difficult terrain and unpredictable weather, with helicopters ferrying survivors and supplies in and out of the worst affected districts around the clock. There are 42 Australians still unaccounted for. The federal government has now deployed crisis teams to the region, and families of those missing are calling for tighter coordination between Nepal, Chinese and Australian authorities. Authorities believe the disaster began when a glacier collapsed, sending a wall of water surging down the Trishuli River without warning. And police in Egypt say they've cracked a heist that looked more like a movie stunt than a real crime. A gang pulled up in a ute behind a moving delivery truck with some guys climbing onto the bonnet to open the back doors, and they started throwing out crates of frozen chicken to their mates following behind. A passerby filmed the whole thing on their phone, and the footage spread online faster than police could even respond. They eventually used the same footage to track the gang down. Three suspects were killed in a shootout during the arrest, and three more are now facing charges. We'll have more coming up next.
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0: To sport, and the New Zealand Warriors remain at the top of the NRL ladder after a thumping 46-32 win over Newcastle. And in the shock result of the round, Parramatta upset Cronulla 38-18, denying the Sharks a shot at the top four and leaving coach Craig Fitzgibbon questioning whether pressure is getting to his team ahead of the finals.
4: There's a difference between playing not to lose and then playing like we can play. I just think we're up tight. I felt like it for a while, and we're just same again, just playing tight, not playing like Sharks at the moment. And they were very good tonight. Yeah, we got outplayed, but just we're playing teams that have got nothing to lose, and we've got everything on the line, and we don't want to get it wrong, and it just creates an energy that we've got to address, and we've been trying to, but we just haven't got over the top of that.
0: There's one more round of the regular season before the finals kick off. Now for a look at the capital city weather around the country. A shower or two in Magidge and Brisbane with a top of 24. 21 and mostly sunny on Gadigal Country, Sydney, while it's 21 and sunny on Ngunnawal Gambri Country, Canberra. 17 and mostly sunny in Nam, Melbourne, and partly cloudy in Nipaluna, Hobart with a max of 17. A top of 21 and mostly sunny in Tundanya, Adelaide. Showers and 22 degrees in Boorloo, Perth, and sunny in Garamilla, Darwin with a top of 35. If you have any stories that you'd like to share with us, you can send us an email to news@nirs.org.au. That's news@nirs.org.au.
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5: 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And Gayala Bales.
6: Hey, good morning, you deadly mob out there for a Monday morning. We're in the second hour of the show, Gayala Bales.
7: How good.
6: We had a deadly weekend. We had a deadly time up there at the Gympie Muster, both of our first times. I forgot to ask you, what was probably the most memorable moment? Obviously, interviewing the artist was awesome, but
7: yeah.
6: I know you and the trainees got a little opportunity to kind of wander around.
7: Yeah, went around.
6: Was there anything that caught your eye that you were, apart from the line dancing? Of course, we had a little crack at the line dancing.
7: Look, the line dancing was so much fun, but I think what caught my eye the most was the burning on the hats.
6: I'm glad you said that.
7: On the cowboy hats that we could see. I'm really sad that I didn't get mine. Did you get the woman's name or anything? Do you remember the place that she worked at? Because I really want to get mine imprinted.
6: Hopefully she's listening right now.
7: Yeah. If you're tuning in, please let us know who you are.
6: I didn't, but how awesome. Yeah. So she was doing burning into people's cowboy hats and stuff. Up there. Hey, speaking of cowboy hats, how was my cowboy hat?
7: Oh, that was a bad hat. I really liked your Cobra hat.
6: Did I wear it all right? Did it suit me?
7: Yeah. You looked like a true cowboy.
6: Well, that was the goal. I wanted to fit in, didn't grow up a country or anything like that. So I just wanted to kind of fit in. So I had the old Cobra hat on and the old boots there, the old Thomas Cooks on.
7: All we was missing is a whip.
6: Speaking of whips, what about all those little fellas that were getting around? So how cool. So we drive into the muster, excited. What time did we get there? Whatever time it was.
7: It was 7 a.m.
6: We just slipped in there, you know. And the first thing we hear is this whip being cracked. And I'm like, where's this whip coming from? We're just cruising around. And here's this guy at the front of his caravan. Boom, bang, bang, bang. We saw a young fella too cracking the whip. Yeah. But that was an amazing thing. And they're just everywhere. People are just out there cracking their whips everywhere.
7: I wanted to have a go at it. But then good ways I was thinking, I'm real clumsy. And if I grabbed it knowing me fully well, I would have definitely cracked myself with that whip.
6: Yeah, for sure. You know what I think. Now, so we had a deadly time up there. So the burning of the hats was something that caught out. Now, we were looking at each other and I said to you, well, what would you get on your hat? And then you said, well, what would you get? So we both didn't know.
7: I know, and that's why I was like, I wish I would have thought of something before I went there. Now that I'm here, I'm like, so many things I could have printed on that hat.
6: Absolutely. I didn't know whether, to start, put my kids' names on there, my mob, anything, the flags, whatever.
7: Yeah.
6: I just didn't know what to do. But that lady that was there standing there getting stuff done, her hat was full.
7: Yeah.
6: Her hat was full of all different things and it looked really good.
7: All these cool designs.
6: Deadly. Yeah, it looked deadly. It was so good. Now, around about 7:30, I got a deadly yarn that I want to tell. I had a weekend away in Toowoomba and it unlocked different emotions and different sorts of things. I was inspired by something that...

0: Filled my cup and filled my heart up over the weekend going back
1: good.
0: Home.
1: It's always nice to fill your cup
0: up. Yeah, yeah, spending time with the mob up there in Toowoomba. So stick around if you want to know what I got up to.
1: Looking forward to it.
0: Yeah, that'll be about 7:30. But hey, these mob don't want to hear you and I rambling on, do they? Sometimes.
1: I don't know. I think they might. Yeah. Sometimes. I think we cut some pretty good yarns.
0: We do have a few good yarns. They love your laugh. That's what they do love. I ran into, what about old brother boy there? He came all the way from Kalgoorlie in WA to meet Gyala Bales at the Gympie Muster. I've never had anybody fly from Kalgoorlie to meet Ray Nagus. Never, ever. He just casually strolled up to the AAA tent.
1: He come up, he's like, I need to meet the woman with the 30 laughs.
0: Yeah.
1: I said, why, what did I do?
0: Yeah, I thought I was in trouble. That's right. But how cool is that? He came all that way. So that must have been, how was that experience for you?
1: Yeah, it was cool. That was probably the first time I've ever experienced that. But yeah, I was like, oh, okay. Bit different.
0: Yeah, it was a bit different.
1: Yeah.
0: And Christina came up and said hello to me. So I'm pretty sure you not necessarily remember Christina as a thing, but she was the lady that requested Choose in Texas. So I remember a few weeks ago we were talking about how sometimes I play Choose in Texas a little bit too much.
1: Yeah.
0: And, come on, Ray, play something else now. And I go playing that same song. And she requested it and I was that pumped and happy.
1: Yeah, yeah.
0: So she come up and said g'day to me.
1: Too good.
0: And some winners of our tickets that we gave away.
1: Yes.
0: They also come up and said hello as well. I'm trying to think. I'm pretty sure it was Julie and Shane, yeah. I think. I hope I got that right. You guys know who you are. If you're listening right now, they listen all the time. I hope I got it right. Fingers crossed. But I'm so good. Thank you very much for coming over.
1: Yeah.
0: And saying g'day to us up there at the Muster.
1: You'll have to let us know what else you've got up to during the weekend.
0: Yeah, yeah. Let us know what else. Also, Edgar Conlon, hung around there for a fair bit. That was deadly having mad yarns with the brother there. So
1: you know what I thought was funny? You know, he was talking about what was going to get printed on our cowboy hats. Yeah, I was thinking, oh, brother, I don't know how you're going to go with getting all your kids printed on your hat. She'll be there for days. So I was thinking, this fella, he got a lot of kids here. She'll be there for a while.
0: Yeah, that's right, Dave. You want to buy a bigger hat, you reckon?
1: Yeah.
0: Hey, this is Black Nation, Emma Donovan, right here on The Brekkie Show with Ray Nagus and Gyala Bales.

0: Murray Country, the Brekkie Show with Ray Nagus and Gaiola Bales, the Highwayman there. And before that one, James Johnston, Keeping It Country.
1: And next, we're going to play a Deadly song who only just released this song on Friday. We had a really good yarn with this fella and we actually had the opportunity to play his live exclusive song 4 years last week. So this is the Deadly Lenny Boss with What I Said.

0: Look out, coming early again.
1: It's doing what makes you feel proud. What feels right for right now.
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0: Hey, Triple A Murray Country, the Brekkie Show. Came in a little bit early there. Mopping the Dropouts, Brizzy Blacks before that one. Black fella, white fella, my Rumpery Band. Hey, good morning, Bulla Edric Lee. You're in the studio nice and early this morning, eh?
4: Yeah, in nice and early. Good thing was there was no traffic this morning, so it was a daily morning on the drive-in, listening to Youth 2 Yarn here, and it just got me going.
5: What happened? Did you miss us from last week? Are you coming extra early today?
4: Yeah, extra early. Plus, I heard we use it at the Gimpy Muster as well, so you use it.
0: Coming for the yarn.
4: Yeah, coming for the yarn. Yeah. Bit of that boot scooting boogie and see if I can get the dust on me.
0: Hey, I wore the Akubra hat up there.
4: There you go.
0: Gaila said, I fitted in.
5: Yeah.
0: I don't know if I fitted. I had a go at line dancing.
4: Oos.
0: I wasn't any good.
4: Oh, that's a difficult one.
5: I've got the videos to prove it.
0: There's video evidence, but they haven't gone online yet. So I'm trying to be really nice to Gaila so she doesn't start uploading these terrible videos of me. But hey, Buller, I'm glad you're here this morning. I was at the Gimpy Muster on Friday, and then I had to cut it over to Toowoomba. I had my niece's 21st birthday celebrations happening there on Friday night, so that was awesome. Shout out to Gibbsy and Rosie for giving me a bed to sleep there Friday night. Now, when I go to Toowoomba, you know what it's like. You go back home to where you grew up. Yeah. You try to catch up with, you know, well, you're ringing around. What's everyone up to? I'm here.
4: Yep.
0: Am I going to stay here or am I going to cut it back to Ipswich? What am I doing? So I rung one of my mates up, Elkie Hinch, right? So I call him the Prince of Bogabilla. That's the nickname I've entitled him with. I don't know whether anyone else calls him that, but I call him the Prince, right? Now, is that cool when you ring him up? He just answers the phone and he just goes, hello. He's one of those guys. You know those black fellas?
4: Yeah,
0: I know it's you ringing them.
4: Yeah.
0: Like, your name pops up on the screen, but he just goes, hello. And you're just like, oh, bro, what are you doing? And he goes, no, nothing wrong, what you doing? And he's like, low key fella, right?
4: Interested,
0: but low key. And I said, well, I'm in town. I'm in Toowoomba, you know what I mean? What's going on today? Oh, well, me and Alex there, Alex Jr., we're going to play the grand final, touch grand final out of Carney Springs at 2 o'clock.
4: Yeah.
0: Perfect. So I go pick him up. I'm like excited. I love touch football.
4: Yep.
0: Take me back to the place where I played footy with Harlow. Shout out to Harlow there. Mm. And get to the grounds. And you know what black fellas like. They dob each other in.
4: Of course.
0: They tell you who's there, where they're sitting, everything, right?
5: Big Dorises.
0: Big Doris.
4: Walk this way, walk that way.
5: Yeah. Don't go over there because I've seen that one, Arnie.
0: So I'm walking in there, and he's the Prince, right? So you get to a touch field. Every second person knows Elkie at touch football, right? So now I'm like, this fella. So you got to stop every second person. And yard or two. So now I'm giving him the hand signals, you know, black fella. I'm going to go ahead. I'll catch up with you later. And I run into Tommy Sullivan there. Shout out to Mount Isa. Tommy Sullivan, Mount Isa boy. And he says, hey, Jay Robbo's sitting around there on the other side of the clubhouse. Oh, bang. So I'm gone.
4: Oof.
0: Go up to Jay. We're yarning about the old times, rugby league. So I played under 16s with Jay, sitting there having a good yarn. Watching the grand final. So Jay's son's playing against Elkie and Elkie's son in the grand final there. So that's awesome. Now, all the way into Carney Springs, Elkie's saying to me, hey, Alexander, he's playing at Oakey Bears tonight. They're playing against Gatton, the semi-finals footy. You're going to come out to Oakey and watch the footy. And my mind's like, oh, I've had a big, you know, I've been up
4: big
0: since
4: day.
0: 4 o'clock. I've been up at the muster. I've driven all the way over here. I'm tired, you know, so I'm a bit slack and I'm just thinking about cutting back to Ipswich. So all the way he's trying to convince me to go to Oakey and I'm like, yeah, I might go. Anyway, so Jay's there. I'm having a yarn with him about old times. And then he goes, here, come over here. So we go over there and I'm walking over there now. It's his father, Jay's father. I walk over now. He was my old footy coach,
4: right,
0: under 16's footy coach. Now, he was just one of these guys. He's an absolute gentleman, right? And he unlocked something in me that I can't explain. So I didn't – not many people know this, right? But I played rugby league like at under sixes and under sevens and never, ever picked up a football ever again, right? And I played basketball and I played all these other things.
4: Mm.
0: Now, I get to – shout out to Mr. Robbo, Roger Robinson. He's my footy coach, right? Now, I looked at him like he was my father, like this is what this man – did for me, right? So I rocked up. Nathan Allen one day at high school at Harrisdale and says, hey, do you play rugby league? And I said, no, I play basketball. He said, you should come.
4: Yeah.
0: So I went and Roger Robbo was there and rocked up to him, shook his hand, my dad, and hey, this is Mr. Robbo. And he says, what position do you play? I said, I don't know. So I was a big fella, you know.
4: Yeah, totally,
0: and,
4: yep.
0: Yeah, and I said, I don't know. And he goes, well never mind, just go over there and train with the boys. So he yells out to his son, Jay, and Jay comes over to me. And, you know, there's a pecking order when you're 15 years old, right?
4: Yeah, yeah, that's right.
0: So Jay says to me, what school do you go to, all this sort of stuff. So I said, Harristown. And they all went to Mount Lofty.
4: Oh, right.
0: And I didn't know there was a rivalry in rugby league between Harristown and Mount Lofty, right? And he says, righto, what's your name? So I'm trying to get the street credit up, right, because I'm new. I've got no street cred. I don't play rugby league.
5: You need to build that street cred up.
0: I'm the street cred up.
4: He's just big and tall.
0: Big and tall. Yeah. That's all that was for me, right? That's as far as I got. Now, they're from Cunnamulla, right? Tough as nails.
4: Tough
0: as nails, right? So I'm walking into this thing like, I don't know what's going on here. Anyway, so I'm trying to get my street cred up. What's your name? I said, Ray. He said, what's your last name? Where are you from? And I said, last name's Nagus. Bang. That was my way in.
4: Oos.
0: He said, Nagus? I said, yeah. He said, you related to Kenny Nagus, right? I said, yeah. And he goes, are you fair income? I said, yeah. So he's calling all the boys over. Hey, this fella, you know Ray Nagus? He said, he's from the ball. Now he said, he goes to Harristown, and you can hear the groans. They go, oh.
4: Oh, damn.
0: Because they all get about Lockie and Joey's, right? But then and then I got the cred back. I got the street cred back, and he goes, buddy, he's a Nagus.
4: Ooh.
5: Ooh. He's a Nagus. He's right.
0: I'm back in. Now, remember, Gwala, I was telling you a couple of weeks ago how I was that little fat kid and nobody wanted me on their team. Yeah. I got picked like last or second last. Yeah. Right? Nobody wanted Ray Nagus in their team. Now, Jay, he went the other way, right? He picked me first. So they split us into two things. He was one of the captains and the other fellow was the captain. We were having a little game of touch football.
4: Yeah.
0: And he just goes, I'll take the new guy. Man, my chest just went like that. Like I was like, oh, proud as punch.
5: Yeah, right? Yeah.
0: First time ever.
5: That's me.
0: So I go strolling over there, and after training, anyway, Ricky Robinson's there, and he's got a Raiders jersey on. Mm. Loves the Raiders, and he's 70-yard Nagus, all the things. Now, Nathan Allen, who I went to school with, won the store gift.
4: Yeah.
0: After we left school, he won the store gift, so he was fast as.
4: He was rolling, yeah.
0: Now, I didn't know how fast I was or any of the things. I just liked to run.
4: Yep.
0: Anyway, we're playing touch football and I'm mowing down Nathan Allen. Like, I'm catching him. And they're freaking out because I'm this big fella, you know what I mean? Like, this, what's this fella like that? Anyways, Johnny Gilbert gives me the nickname of Twinkle Toes.
5: Hey.
0: Now, I don't even know what Twinkle Toes is, but apparently it's somebody that can run really, really fast. Now, Mr. Robbo, after training, he says to me, you're going to play in the centres. And I didn't know what that was. And I said, what am I going to do that? And he said, just do what you did tonight. You get the ball and run really, really fast.
4: Yeah,
0: right, that was the game plan that Mr. Robbo gave me. Now, he's five sons, right? Awesome. All made rep teams, all the things, right? Darren, Andrew, Jay, Stephen and Danny Robinson. You put those five blokes in a football team, bang, you're set to go, right?
4: Yep.
0: You got a good chance of winning whatever it is that you're going to. Now, Mr. Robbo, the reason why he was like a father figure to me, he was the only man that ever picked me to play rep footy.
4: Yeah,
0: he gave me that chance, right?
5: Bless.
0: Now, we're warming up in Queen's Park. It's Toowoomba versus Chinchilla. We were meant to play the Mustangs. Mm. But for whatever reason, that didn't work out. So we're playing against Chinchilla this day. And he comes over to me and he says, hey, he used to call me Big Ray. Hey, Big Ray, you're going to play front row today. Now, I didn't even know what I was doing in the centres, let alone, right? So I says, okay, no worries, because I didn't want to let this man down. Like, he was just that guy. He was that coach.
4: Yeah, that coach.
0: You had a coach like that, you just didn't.
4: Plenty of times. Early stages.
0: You don't want to let him down, right?
4: Yeah.
0: So I walk over to his son, Jay, and I said, hey, Jay, I got to play front row today. What do I got to do? He goes, Nagus. He said, just shove it into him. Don't worry about it. He said, don't let anyone stand over you and just give it to him. That's all he said to me.
4: Simple.
0: Anyway, long story short, playing front row, I scored 3 tries that day at Athletic Oval. Best ever, you know what I mean, in terms of my own personal experience and game that I ever had. So good. But I didn't want to let him down. Now, we're sitting there having a yarn at touch because it's his grandson that's playing the touch grand final. And he says, are you going to Oakey tonight to go watch the game? Like I was just saying, I didn't want to let this man down ever.
4: He was like
0: a father figure to me. So I'm going now.
3: After the long day,
0: I'm like, I got to go now out to Oakey. And I'm so glad I did. I go out to Oakey. Have you ever been to a small country town and it's packed?
4: Yeah, that's the best time to play that.
0: It's packed.
5: Hey.
0: Now, they're playing. So Oakey Bears are playing against Gatton Hawks. I'm pretty sure Gatton won the last two premierships. They're red hot favourites. Ash Taylor is the coach, a former NRL player, played with Broncos and Titans. is the coach of this Oaky Bears side. I'm sitting there, I'm getting ready, I'm sifting through the crowd, trying to find where I'm going to sit, and Butterboy McKelly yells out to me, "Hey, Muddy, what you doing? Muddy, what you doing?" He's one of them followers yarning up to me. I run into Dean McIntosh and Benny Duncan having a yarn. So I sit down, getting ready for the game now, and, mate, I'm telling you, these blokes straight out to 16-0, right? That was the lead. Wayne boy there, Wayne Duncan and Alex Hinch now. Yeah. So he just played his touch grand final. Yeah. Goes on, backs it up, goes out in the try. Inch perfect kick from Wayne Duncan straight to Alex Bang. The crowd goes nuts, 16-0 there in front of the Bears. Banging on the signs out there at Oaky, the old school, all pumped. They're giving it to the referee, you know, he earned his money that night, the lad. And the Gatton Hawks came back, storming back. Now they're in front, 22-16. There's only minutes left to go. And I'm thinking, never mind, they had a go. Yeah. You know, awesome experience to be out there. And then Wayne Duncan puts on another masterclass.
4: Oh, what's he done?
0: Scores a try straight underneath the sticks with a couple of minutes left, converts it. They all run back. They're ready to go. They work their way all the way down the other end of the field. And the lad scores the win and try. Wayne Duncan again puts the little grubber kick through and they win. Gatton Hawks are gone for the year. So it's like Penrith Panthers out of the NRL, out of the finals race. And I'm now inspired by the Oaky Bears. So I'm hoping they're going to get to the grand final so I can get up there and support them.
4: Yeah, that's wonderful, isn't it? It's a wonderful story with Oaky Bears, especially their head coach, Ash Taylor, there. And then you've got a few of the boys playing touch before and backing up to play the game that everyone loves to play out in the remote country, and it's that Country Rugby League. Gee, that's a wonderful story.
5: We love Country Rugby League.
0: We just love grassroots, Country League, Rugby League, love everything. But just the feeling I got, and being back home in Toowoomba, and like everyone just calls me Nagus up there, you know what I mean? So as soon as you just go strolling around, bang, having deadly yarns with all the mob. Hello to everybody that I ran into up there over the weekend.
4: Yeah.
0: But yeah, so I wanted to have a yarn about Mr. Robbo because, yeah, he was absolutely like a father figure to me. Yeah, he made me feel like he believed in me, you know what I mean? And like no one else kind of gave me a shot, and he did, and I'll never ever forget it. And him and his family, I went out to Cunnamulla one time. It was a deadly experience out there. Well, good morning to the mob out there in Cunnamulla. If you tuned in this morning, I hope you're enjoying the Brekkie show so far. But have you ever had a coach like that that's just unlocked something in you?
4: Yeah.
0: That's ever, and you've just gone to another level.
4: Most definitely. Brings me back to my first time ever playing rugby league. I was playing under-12s at East Macrobat. First rugby league game ever, Division 4, playing with all my schoolmates, which I thought I loved.
5: Yeah.
4: And then, my mum and dad got down onto the footy fields, and dad's like, "Look, you got to wear the headgear." And I was like, "Dad, I can't wear the headgear. I got an afro." And he's like, "You have to wear your headgear because one of your mum's favourite players is Steve Reynolds." So I had them old Madison one with the gaps in, and my hair was sticking through this afro. I looked like I looked no good. But my coach at the time, Aaron Check, he made it simple and clear. Similar story to you, Ray. First game on, hopped on the field, played front row, didn't know where to put me. I was tall and skinny.
0: Yeah,
4: go on the front row. And I remember they kicked off, and I scored off the kickoff, and I was like, "Oh, is this rugby league?" Yeah.
5: I think I could do this
4: a little bit longer. So, he was the coach that sort of a bit of a father figure for me with rugby league. And as it always is, coaches always have that best angle for you. They support you through your journey. They teach you little things that you can't get taught by your parents or at home. And there's probably a good lesson learned there where if you get coaches, make sure you sort of listen to what they're about to say to you because it's coming from a different place and they want the best out of you. So, wonderful story. And coaches do a wonderful job through all sports and all grades.
0: I'll never forget it, Mr. Robbo. Thank you very much. I know you didn't know how I felt about you, but you were absolutely like a father to me and those five boys, the Robbo boys. Everybody wanted to play with the Robbo boys. I certainly did anyway. In terms of rugby league, they were deadly, scoring tries left, right, and centre, and doing deadly things. But speaking of Cunnamulla fellas, this is Lee Kernaghan. good morning to you mob out there in the west southwest. This is Cunnamulla fella Lee Kernaghan. You.

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0: At Australia's most chaotic airport resides its steadiest hero.
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0: Triple A Murray Country, the Brekkie Show, Ray Nagus and Gayla Bales. That was Uncle Dusty Fraser there, Bidjara Boy. Before that one, Boys from the Bush, Lee Kay, Lee Kernigan, and Way Out West, James Blundell and James Rain. Had to play them songs, eh? Telling yarns about me old footy coats there from Cunnamulla. Yeah. Hey, we had to put the songs on from out west there. How good.
1: We got to.
0: Yeah, love you, Mr. Robbo. Thank you very much for being my footy coach. I absolutely loved it. I had a ball. Thanks to all the mob too, from Cunnamulla that took me in as their family. All those Toowoomba mob took us in as their family.
1: Shout out to all the Cunnamulla fellas.
0: Yeah. Also the lads, Bogabilla down there, you know, the boys, Hinchy and Wayne Boy there, their mob from down in Bogabilla there. Shout out to you, mob, as well. So I'm inspired and I'm on the Oaky Bears train now, Gayla.
1: Hey, watch out.
2: Hello, I'm Adam Evans with the NIRS News. The following story includes the name of an Indigenous person who's passed away. Tony Mundine's impact reached well beyond the boxing ring, and today his community is remembering the fighter and the man after his death at 75. In the ring, Mundine was a genuine trailblazer, the only Australian boxer to hold titles across four separate weight divisions, and one of the most respected Indigenous athletes the country's seen. He rose from tent boxing near his hometown of Iugle to the world title shot against Argentina's Carlos Monzon in 1974. But away from the sport, Mundine spent years supporting Aboriginal youth, work that was formally recognised in 1986 when he was awarded the Order of Australia. His son, former world champion Anthony Mundine, says he was devastated by the loss, describing his father as someone who gave him strength and showed him what real support looked like. Fellow fighters have echoed that, remembering Mundine as a man who carried himself with the same dignity outside the ring as he did inside it. He retired from professional boxing in 1984, leaving behind a legacy that stretches from the sport itself to the communities he supported. Overseas now, and 3,000 people remain missing in Nepal and Tibet 5 days after flash floods tore through Himalayan villages, killing more than 750. Search teams are battling difficult terrain and unpredictable weather, with helicopters ferrying survivors and supplies in and out of the worst affected districts around the clock. There are 42 Australians still unaccounted for. The federal government has now deployed crisis teams to the region, and families of those missing are calling for tighter coordination between Nepal, Chinese and Australian authorities. Authorities believe the disaster began when a glacier collapsed, sending a wall of water surging down the Trishuli River without warning. And police in Egypt say they've cracked a heist that looked more like a movie stunt than a real crime. A gang pulled up in a ute behind a moving delivery truck, with some guys climbing onto the bonnet to open the back doors, and they started throwing out crates of frozen chicken to their mates following behind. A passerby filmed the whole thing on their phone, and the footage spread online faster than police could even respond. They eventually used the same footage to track the gang down. Three suspects were killed in a shootout during the arrest, and three more are now facing charges. We'll have more coming up next.
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2: To sport, and the New Zealand Warriors remain at the top of the NRL ladder after a thumping 46-32 win over Newcastle. And in the shock result of the round, Parramatta upset Cronulla 38-18, denying the Sharks a shot at the top four and leaving coach Craig Fitzgibbon questioning whether pressure is getting to his team ahead of the finals.
6: There's a difference between playing not to lose and then playing like we can play. I just think we're uptight. I felt like it for a while and just same again, just playing tight, not playing like Sharks at the moment. And they were very good tonight. We got outplayed, but just we're playing teams that have got nothing to lose and we've got everything on the line and we don't want to get it wrong, and it just creates a creates an energy that we've got to address, and we've been trying to, but we just haven't got over the top of that.
2: There's one more round of the regular season before the finals kick off. Now for a look at the capital city weather around the country. A shower or two in Magidge and Brisbane with a top of 24. 21 and mostly sunny on Gadigal Country, Sydney, while it's 21 and sunny on Ngunnawal Gambri Country, Canberra. 17 and mostly sunny in Nam, Melbourne, and partly cloudy in Nipaluna, Hobart with a max of 17. A top of 21 and mostly sunny in Tundunya, Adelaide. Showers and 22 degrees in Boorloo, Perth, and sunny in Garamilla, Darwin with a top of 35. If you have any stories that you'd like to share with us, you can send us an email to news@nirs.org.au. Showers and 22 degrees in Boorloo, Perth, and sunny in Garamilla, Darwin with a top of 35. If you have any stories that you'd like to share with us, you can send us an email to news@nirs.org.au.
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0: Hey, good morning, you deadly mob out there for another Monday morning. We are in the last hour of the show, and we are going to be joined by the Deadly Choices crew very, very soon. Hope you're enjoying your morning so far. 0493 222 822 is how you can send us a request. If you'd like to hear one of your deadly songs this morning, or if you'd just like to say good morning to us. We love it when people say good morning to us, Gyala, don't we?
1: Yeah, we love when you engage with us. Have a yarn. Have a Tell yarn. Us what you're doing today.
0: It's been a bit of a yarn there.
1: Yeah.
0: Tell us what's going on.
1: Yarn there.
0: 3892-0188. You can also ring us up that way and have a yarn. We love all that sort of stuff. Hey, over the weekend, how'd the bunnies go?
1: The bunnies went pretty good.
0: The bunnies went pretty good.
1: We won.
0: You've won. So you're definitely in the eight now, and
1: yes,
0: you secured a spot, I'm pretty sure. Man, David Fifita, didn't he score a deadly try, that fella?
1: We was on fire.
0: Yeah. He just was shrugging people off left, right and centre, that fella.
1: He was going straight past him.
0: He was going straight past him. So good, so good. So, yeah, well done to the bunnies. Well done to all the teams that are going to now participate in the semis. I know there's, I think there's still one more week to go. Regular season. And then it all starts to get serious. You got your bunnies gear ready to go to wear around?
1: My bunnies gear ready to go.
0: I'll be expecting you to wear it in a couple of weeks. So,
1: I will be.
0: This is the last week, and then next week will be semis.
1: Yeah.
0: So we'll
1: be
0: see.
1: There. Don't worry. We'll be there.
0: Yeah, you'll be there. Oh, don't you worry. They're about to kick off the old bunnies. They are the sleeping giants, I think, of the competition. Nobody's worried about them.
1: No.
0: But, yeah, well done to all the teams that have made it into the top eight. It's going to be a deadly finals. I'm still wanting the Dolphins to be in there. I think that would be awesome for them if they could get there. And I tell you what, there's plenty of people wanting the Wahs to be to be in the finals. But anyways, time will tell. Hey, let's get this music rolling in this morning, and then we'll catch up with this Deadly Choices crew very soon. Hope you are enjoying your morning this morning as much as Gyala and I. We're having deadliest yarns here.
1: Always.
0: Deadliest yarns. 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

you, Mob. That was Cologne by Lewis McKee. We actually had a deadly yarn with him a couple of weeks back, so shout out to Lewis McKee. And next, we've got Islands in the Stream by Kenny Rogers and Dolly Parton. Now, this is a special request I am putting out to my dad, who is it's his birthday today, so shout out to my dad. That's Quack out there. I know he's in the car driving somewhere, so shout out to you, Dad. I hope you have the deadliest day and an even better night. I will see you later on tonight and probably see you later on, and I hope you have the deadliest day. So this one's for you, Islands in the Stream.

0: We're here with the Daily Choices crew for another Monday morning. That's right, they've switched over from Tuesdays to Monday mornings now, which is deadly. Bulla Edric Lee's in the house. Good morning, Bulla. How are you?
1: Good morning. Yeah, I'm very well, thank you. Always nice to be back in the studio. And as we always say, I think we've been saying it for a couple of weeks now, but if you don't know, we've moved to the Monday morning time slot of Daily Choices View, and we've got two wonderful guests here in the studio today.
0: Yeah, we do. Weekend of footy. What did you think? The Dolphins have locked themselves in there for sure.
1: Yeah.
0: You're pretty pumped and excited about that one?
1: Yeah, excited with the shirt I've got on here representing the Dolphins. But, it's always nice to see they're pretty new into the competition, and for them to get their first finals berth, it's wonderful to see. But I think if we can roll out further on in the finals series, could be up against the Bunnies looking up Gaella, and hopefully we can pick up a competition as well, like you two had.
2: Yeah, we got in some good competition coming up, eh?
0: Absolutely. Now, we're joined this morning by Lizzie Knudsen. Did I say that right? Oh, man, it's a tricky surname. It's a tricky one. Good morning. How are you? Who's your mob and where are you from?
3: Hello, good morning. My name's Lizzie Knudsen and my family's from Darnley Island in the Torres Strait.
0: All right, and we also got Uncle Billy's back, Uncle Billy Gorham. Uncle Billy, who's your mob and where are you from?
4: Koa from Central and Cobble Cobble from Dolby.
0: At that way, eh?
4: Yep.
0: Alrighty.
2: Now, we're yarning about prostate cancer today. Lizzie, can you please tell me, what is bowel cancer?
3: Yeah, thank you. Bowel cancer has also got the name of colorectal cancer, and it's most bowel cancers occur in the large intestines, so your guts basically. It starts from small growths in the bowel called polyps, and if you leave them untreated, some polyps can turn into cancer.
2: Yeah, okay. Now, Uncle Billy, how common is bowel cancer, and do you know what causes it?
4: How common it is? It's been noted that most of our mob don't even get tested, and it is very common, simply because it's our mob need this to happen, for themselves and family. I just lost myself, sorry.
2: No, you're right. Lizzie, can you tell me, with bowel cancer, is there age, or can it come in with family history? Like, what is surrounding with bowel cancer? Can it come in with an age, or...?
3: Yeah, thank you. It's there's a lot of risks when it comes to risk factors when it comes to bowel cancer. Age is a big one. Bowel cancer is more common in people over 50. Other related factors are smoking, drinking alcohol, being overweight, having type 2 diabetes, having a family history of bowel cancer, having a diet as well that's low in fibre, fruit, vegetables, but saying all of this doesn't mean that it increases the risk of getting bowel cancer.
2: Right.
3: It just means that you know, you've got to move a bit more.
2: So get active, eh? Get up and at them.
3: Get out there. Do it.
2: Uncle Billy, can you tell us how can it be detected earlier on?
4: Yeah, it can be detected. There's a bowel scan screening testing program at home from the federal government that actually gets sent out to you. There's two things in it that you have to do, a poo first and a poo second. And you send it back down to Canberra. Then it comes back to your GP for results 3 weeks after.
1: Yeah, I think if you had a head there with the testing, they don't do blood. They do other ways. Make sure you're mindful about how testing is created. Lizzie, what's involved with bowel screening, and why should we do it?
3: Yeah, thank you. The screening test is really simple, and you can do it at home. So, like Uncle was saying, we need to collect two tiny samples of poo, ideally 2 to 3 days apart. And when you get the test kit in the mail, you get it when you automatically turn 50, or you can get it when from the age of 45 if there's any concerns there. And in the test kit, there's a whole bunch of stuff and instructions to show you how to do it. But just remember to put your GP's, your doctor's details on the form, and they can get the copy of the result, and then they can follow up with you.
2: Too good. So it's that easy, quite simple to do. And I didn't even know that. You get your thing sent as soon as you turn 50.
1: Yeah, exactly. I think that's a constant reminder for all mobile there. As you get older, there's certain screening testing that you want to do to make sure your health's in check. And I think in futures, if I hit the big 5-0, there's definitely something you got to check for. Sorry for the elders here listening.
3: Yeah.
1: Me got a while, but again, it's one of them ones where as you do get older, you got to be more mindful, and you can always share that yarn too about notifying when's a good time to go and get your check in the age groups.
2: Definitely. Uncle Billy, can you please tell us the results of screening?
4: Yeah, it's roughly around about within 4 weeks after they receive your samples. And you get a letter from the National Bowel Cancer Screening Program, and a copy of the letter goes to your doctor, to your GP. Then you, after you get the letter from them and the doctor gets theirs as well, you can make an appointment with your GP to actually sit down with them and discuss your, your samples.
2: Too good. Get in early while you can, hey? And Lizzie, can you please yarn about what can we do with prevention? How can we prevent this happening?
3: Yeah, look, we're lucky with the bowel cancer screening, because they're one of the cancers that if you get tested early, you can get treatment early, and it's one of the ones that you can save your life, really. But there's a few things that can lower the risk of bowel cancer. So, like I said before, there's the diet. So eating a high fiber diet with lots of fruits, lots of veggies, whole grains, exercising, so get out there, you mob, and maintaining a healthy weight, avoiding smoking, limiting alcohol, just adopting healthy habits and healthy lifestyle. Exercising is good.
0: Yeah, perfect. Great information there around not only prevention but screenings and things like that as well. Hey, Lizzie, before we let you go this morning, your deadly choice for the day or for the week, what do you got?
3: Deadly choice, yes. Yeah. My deadly choice is you've got to stay connected with our family, with the people that we love, and just make sure we're just sharing that yarn with them and health awareness.
0: Yeah, perfect. And Uncle Billy?
4: Well, last week it was I started up at the gym. This week,
0: how'd it go?
4: It went all right. I was a bit sore. Right.
0: You still sore?
4: I think I was walking like a cowboy. Hey.
2: We'll have to get you a whipping cowboy, eh?
4: Yeah. But anyway, probably drink a lot of water like Hedrick does. Mm. So, which is a good thing.
0: That's the key to it all. And Bala Hedrick, your final thoughts, your daily choice?
1: Yeah, for me, it's always drinking my water, staying hydrated. We're just coming out of winter now, rolling into summer, and everyone forgets about drinking your water bottle. So I'm always in everyone now to make sure you've got your water bottle on you. I see a couple of water bottles in here, which is a great start to the Monday. So for me, yeah, it's definitely keep my hydration up.
0: Now, Bala, where can they find all the information for Deadly Choices stuff?
1: Yeah, they can find all of our information on our Deadly Choices website on www.deadlychoices.com.au. Just want to thank Lizzie and Uncle Billy for coming in today, speaking about bowel cancer. Probably two key takeaways for myself is making sure we're on our diet pretty early, pretty make sure we're up to standard there. And, if you are sort of feeling a little bit down, a little bit ill, go get a checkup. And as Lizzie mentioned, if you detect it early, you can treat it earlier.
0: Yeah, perfect. Deadly final thoughts there for today's DC segment. Thank you very much, Lizzie, for coming in, and of course Uncle Billy coming in on the Brekkie Show. Again, we'll catch all your deadly mob later, eh?
3: All righty. Thanks for having us.
0: No worries. This is Lainey Wilson, Heart Like a Truck, right here on the Brekkie Show.

0: Hey, Triple A Murray Country, the Brekkie Show. Jam Casadoli there. Hey, lucky old Muffler Mow's onto it there, Gaiella. Sent me a message. Good morning, Brekkie crew. Gemma Casadoli plays tonight with Paul Kelly at Lefties. It's sold out, apparently.
1: Get out.
0: According to Muffler Mow, he hasn't steered us wrong yet. All the information, but how good's that?
1: Oh, and you know what? She only just released her album on Friday.
0: Only just this Friday? Last Friday, wasn't it? Perfect. So it's all tying in
1: there
0: well for Gem. So, yeah, thanks very much, Muffler Mow, for reaching us out. But you knew that.
1: Yeah, I knew that. Yeah, Taddy's used to come off in the pool, her album name is, and that's for her debut album that she brought out last week. So me and Cassie were listening to her debut album on the way back from Gympie Muster.
0: Yeah, how good is that? Hey, don't forget KD will be in after the 9 o'clock news and weather with Let's Talk and, of course, the lads in the afternoon. Hopefully Clay is feeling better. I was tuned in to the drive show on my trip from Gympie over to Toowoomba, and Ian was saying that Clay was not feeling the best. Oh. So hopefully he's feeling better and he'll be in for the drive show this afternoon. All the best, Clay, if you are still feeling under the weather. But, yeah, the drive show is at 3 p.m. To 6 p.m. For anyone in the afternoons. This is Zach Bryan, Pink Skies, right here on the Brekkie Show with your host, Ray Nagus and Gaiella Bales.

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0: a funeral. 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
1: It's the A's on AAA, Murray Country. You know what it is.
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0: Triple A Murray Country, The Brekkie Show, Alan Jackson there, Gone Country before that one, Pink Skies, Zach Bryan, Bala Edric Lee, you're still in the studios here with us. A little bit of footy yarns. What's going on? Have the wheels fallen off the Sharks, do you think? They got beaten, not only beaten, they got beaten comfortably yesterday, 38-18 by the Eels.
1: Yeah, it's always a tricky one when you're sort of playing in finals contention and you're playing a team that's sort of sitting outside the eight with sort of nothing to play for, but they're playing for their members with their last round game there in Parramatta. So, unfortunately, yeah, the Sharks did lose that one, and it's, as it always is this time of the year, if you lose that couple of games beforehand, you lose your momentum, you lose your shift of focus. So, you know, fingers crossed the Sharks can turn it around and make these finals run September 40, a one to watch.
0: Yeah, now look, the Warriors, nice performance, 46-32 over the Knights. Now that looks impressive, but yourself playing in that NRL level, I don't know whether the coach would be too happy about 32 points being put on a couple of games out from the semis. What do you think? Is that a fair thing to say?
1: Yeah, it's a fair thing to say. It's alarming from an inside point of view, just on the expansive style of play being both on attack and defense. Obviously, they've leaked so many tries, so many points. It's a good spectacle to watch if you're there live or if you're a fan supporting your team. But as it is, they say defense wins game. And but yeah, I was really looking forward to that clash being a sort of like that top of the table clash with, you know, Knights being sitting in the top four for a long time and they just fortunately slip out. But with that, it sort of creates momentum, though, with the attack to be able to perform. And, defense wins game and too many points league would be definitely some tough conversation leading into next week.
0: Yeah, now, look, touted the match of the round, the Roosters versus the Dolphins. Both teams looking to win that game. Important game to both teams, even though they are sitting in the top four. Dolphins, 26-12. How good?
1: Yeah, it's a wonderful win for the Dolphins to sort of lock it in. But, yeah, you're right when you spoke about the top four clash. It was a crucial game. And I think the Dolphins for the last couple of weeks have been off to a slow start, and they're off to a slow start there again. And I guess true to how the Dolphins do come back. And I know it's something that they're working on to try and fix towards that final series, because, as you know, Ray, when teams get off to a fast start in the finals football, they run away with it pretty quickly, and it's pretty hard to get back on it.
0: Yeah. Now, Guyla, your Rabbitohs, they were way, way, way too good for the Titans. David Fifita scoring a barnstorming try. It looked awesome on the highlights and the replay.
2: We killed it.
0: Yeah. So, just having a quick look, Bunnies are sitting sixth.
2: Oh, there you go.
0: So, they will then, well, they're going to play the Knights, depending on what goes on this weekend. Obviously, one more round to go, but I think it's 5v8, 6v7.
2: Right.
0: What are your thoughts? You reckon Bunnies can get the Knights?
2: Yeah, well, I say that now. Look, I hope we can get through. I hope we do, because, it's been a while since we've come up into the Premiership, so I'm really, really crossing everything. I'm crossing my fingers, my toes.
1: Yeah, that's
2: crossing
1: right.
2: Everything. So, yeah, hopefully we get the win with this one.
1: I think on the back of that too, they had Latrell come back as well, which is a nice addition, and it was a different sight seeing him on the bench. He didn't know where he was going to play. I thought up to Wayne would have been up to his tricks and Chucky in the middle to hurt you. Yeah, I thought Wayne would have put him in the middle. But, I think watching the game with all the pregame stuff with Jairo, giving him a start to notch up 99 games, and he had done 100 for South this week coming. So it was a wonderful game. And, good to see Latrell back too. He's looking fit and fire. He got that look about him. So scary for all the teams. And I'm sure, as I always say, support your team and make sure you support them very well for this final series.
0: Yeah, now look, Edric, the top four looks like it's potentially, apart from the Warriors and the Panthers, potentially could swap positions. Oh, well, they all could, really, like, depending on who wins and loses. But at the moment, the Warriors are on top, Panthers are second, Dolphins are third, and the Roosters are fourth, which potentially would mean Warriors v Roosters first round of semis and Panthers versus Dolphins. What do you think in terms of the Dolphins going up against the Panthers potentially in week one?
1: Yeah, I think it's anyone's game with the top four. They've every time they've played each other both ways, it's been a wonderful contest. They've both definitely played their style of football when they've played each other, and it's exciting to see there's a different mix on the top four with the addition of the Warriors and the Dolphins. And as it always is, as you know, when you finish the season, you get done the minor premiers, and It'll be a nice sight to see the Warriors get their minor premiership and get to lift the shield, the minor premiership shield before season ending, rolling in the finals. But it's a tough list this year. You definitely couldn't pick it at the start of the year when you pick your teams on who's going to finish top four and in the eight. So it's going to be one to watch out for. And as I always say, it's a team that turns up on the day. So it's a tough one to pick, isn't it?
0: Yeah, absolutely. But it's exciting. Mm-hmm. I'm glad to see, you know, Knights, Rabbitohs, these teams are having a crack because all of them are potentially dark horses, you know. I know the four teams at the moment at the top have had a solid season, but as you know, in finals football, absolutely anything could happen.
1: Yeah, and there's by niggling injuries that everyone's carrying along, and there's a lot of stuff that could go wrong, but at the same time, a lot of stuff could go right for their team. So, it'd be a nice addition for the Dolphins to get their finals berth, so to speak, and hopefully they can make a deep finals run.
0: All right, Daly Edric Lee there with some of his thoughts leading into this week's the last round of fixtures, and then we're off into the semi-finals. Hey, this is Kane Brown here, backseat driver, right here on the Brekkie Show.

0: do.
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2: Triple A Murray Country, the Brekkie Show, Gala. It's that time of the morning where we have to wrap the show up. I hope you Deadly Mob enjoyed all the deadly music that we played this morning. If you are new to AAA this morning, I hope you loved all the deadly yarns and deadly music that we played for you. Hopefully you will come back. I'm sure you will. How could you not come back? But Gaila, before we go, you've got a message there.
3: I do. I just wanted to send my love and condolences to the family and friends of Uncle Tony Mundine. Uncle Tony was really good mates with my pop, and knowing the connection they shared makes this one a little bit more personal for me and my mob. So I'm really grateful for the memories and the stories that have been passed down. And I know there's a lot of mob who will be feeling his loss today. So I'm sending so much love to all the mob out there, to Uncle Tony's family, friends, and everyone who knew him. Rest easy, Uncle Tony. You'll be remembered and your legacy will live on forever.
2: Yeah, another good one gone, as they say. Look after yourself today, you and your family. I'm sorry to hear the sad news that's happened for the Mundine family and the wider community down that ways. It's that time of the morning. We got to wrap it up.
3: We do.
2: Enjoy your day, your deadly mob out there. I'll see you, you mob, tomorrow. Catch you later, Bala. See you next Monday, eh?
4: Yeah, for sure. Everyone have a wonderful day, wonderful week, and enjoy the sunshine.
3: Look after yourselves.
2: That's it. Don't forget, KD will be in after 9 o'clock news and weather. See all you deadly mob bright and early, 6 a.m. as usual, Monday to Friday with Ray Nagus and Guy Alabales.
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0: I'm Adam Evans with the NIRS News. And the following story includes the name of an Indigenous person who's passed away. Boxing has lost one of its true greats with the death of Tony Mundine at the age of 75. Across a career spanning four different weight classes, Mundine built a reputation as a fierce competitor and a trailblazer for Indigenous athletes. He grew up fighting in travelling tent shows around Byugul in northern New South Wales before working his way up to a world title shot against Argentina's Carlos Monzon back in 1974. The fight ended in defeat, but Mundine often spoke about how proud he was just to have made it that far. His son, former world champion Anthony Mundine, broke the news online, describing himself as devastated by the loss. Fellow fighters have been quick to share their respects, remembering him as tough in the ring, but warm and generous outside it. Mundine hung up the gloves in 1984, and he was honoured 2 years later with an Order of Australia for his contribution to sport and Aboriginal youth. Overseas now, and the death toll from catastrophic flooding in Nepal and Tibet has climbed past 750, with almost 3,000 people still unaccounted. Rescue crews are racing against time and worsening weather to reach survivors, with helicopters running hundreds of trips a day to hard-hit districts. The number of Australians missing has risen to 42, including six on the Chinese side of the border. The Department of Foreign Affairs has now sent crisis teams to the region to help with the search. The disaster was triggered by the collapse of a Himalayan glacier last Wednesday, which sent a wall of water crashing through villages along the Trishuli River. And talk about a wild goose chase, except this one was chicken. A gang in Egypt pulled off a heist straight out of a Fast and the Furious movie, driving a ute up to the back of a moving delivery truck, climbing onto the bonnet and hurling crates of frozen chicken back to their mates in the back of a ute. The whole thing was filmed by a passerby and went viral before police or even the trucking company knew it happened. Officers eventually tracked the gang down using the footage. Three suspects were killed in a shootout during the arrest, and three others are now facing charges. We'll have more coming up next.
1: Census night was Tuesday, 11th of August. There's still time to complete the census. Help is available. 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
2: Program sponsor.
0: To sport, and Carlton's finals charge continues with the Blues knocking off Melbourne for the first ever AFL wildcard round, 10-14-74 to 7-13-55. Blues coach Josh Fraser said everyone did their part out on the field.
3: I thought we had a really even spread of contributors tonight, and I think that's been our story for large parts of the last 14-15 weeks. We're not reliant on one or two. Absolutely, guys will stand up and have very good games, but the load's shared and spread, so is the ownership.
0: The Blues win sets up an elimination final against Geelong. The Western Bulldogs have already booked their ticket to the finals after edging out Collingwood by just 3 points in a nail-biter at the MCG on Friday. Meanwhile, in the AFLW, Melbourne thrashed Brisbane 14-5-89 to 4-9-33, and Port Adelaide beat GWS 52-48. Hawthorn beat the Pies, the Cats beat the Suns, the Bombers fell to the Tigers, and Carlton got a 6-point win over Fremantle. Now for a look at the capital city weather around the country. A shower or two in Magajan, Brisbane with a top of 24. 21 and mostly sunny on Gadigal Country, Sydney, while it's 21 and sunny on Ngunnawal, Gambri Country, Canberra. 17 and mostly sunny in Nam, Melbourne, and partly cloudy in Nipaluna, Hobart with a max of 17. A top of 21 and mostly sunny in Tundunya, Adelaide. Showers and 22 degrees in Boorloo, Perth, and sunny in Garamilla, Darwin with a top of 35. If you have any stories that you'd like to share with us, you can send us an email to news@nirs.org.au. That's news@nirs.org.au.
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5: What are you?

They used to grab him. Policemen used to grab all the kids, you know, some half-caste, some really. A little bit dark, you know. Grab them, send them away. They send them all away. And I used to swim with them kids too, with growing up. And they used to call me Mermaid, 'cause I had a long hair, blocked myself with a long hair. Yeah, mothers and grandma, everyone crying, falling down, you know, for the kids. Like,

0: of the Yuggera and Turrbal people. It's Karen Durantle with a repeat of Let's Talk.
1: Hello and welcome to Let's Talk. My name is Karen Durante. I'd like to begin firstly by acknowledging our ancestors and our elders whose shoulders we stand on. I also want to pay my respects to traditional owners of the land where you're listening to this broadcast from and acknowledge that Aboriginal and Torres Strait Islander peoples have never ceded their sovereignty. Well, today we're going to spend

0: some time with a young First Nations man who you might have seen his work either on social media or you've seen him at community events, particularly Aboriginal or Torres Strait Islander community events around here in Brisbane to, you know, Alice Springs or Zanath Kiss more recently, where I finally bumped into him. I'm speaking, of course, about Lewis James, who runs his own company and predominantly taking photos for Mob, and he's with me today for Let's Talk. Lewis, welcome to Let's Talk.
1: Thanks, honey, Karen.
0: Firstly, tell us your Mob.
1: My name is Lewis James Bindroy. I don't formally go by Lewis James, usually just Lewis Bindroy. I have a connection to Bardu and Murray Island and the Torres Strait and the Yidjinji people south of Cairns.
0: Well, I know some Bindaros who have also made Hammond, where my family come from, have made home there on Kirraree. So same family?
1: Same family, yep.
0: All right. Well, look, I really am pleased to be catching up with you because I started noticing your work probably 2-3 years ago. I was thinking, oh, who's this boy Bindaro? So tell us, how did you get into photography?
1: So back in 2012, I think it was, myself and my younger brother Lyndon started a private DJ events company. So, that was 2 or 3 years, and part of that whole journey was, you know, adding more value to our business, which was, the next step was hiring photographers to work at the events. So, really, the passion for photography was already there before that, but that's really where everything stemmed from. Once we closed that business down and I sort of moved into events, festivals and nightclubs by myself, and I think I officially marked the date around tax time in 2013 when I had a little bit of money in the bank, did my research and bought my first photography enthusiast camera, I think you call it. I didn't think it was really a professional camera. Yeah, I still have that at home. I don't think I could ever let go of that thing.
0: What was it? What model?
1: Nikon D600.
0: All right, and was that a digital camera?
1: Yeah, digital camera, yeah.
0: What was your first camera?
1: I officially say that was my first camera. I did professional work. I think my very first camera was, I didn't actually have one, I lent it off my friend Brett. It was his older brother's camera. That's what we used for the business. So that's really where my, love for that specific camera brand Nikon came from, was my friend's older brother's camera, yeah.
0: And what is it that you like about photography?
1: That's a really broad question. It's hard to say, sometimes I ask myself that as well.
0: And you still haven't found an answer?
1: I think it's the only thing that I've really hyper-fixated on in my life, and I've just never really got over it. I can't quite get over it yet. I'm obsessed with it. It's a bit of an obsession. If you do look through my work and what I've done, it's really, really broad and really scattered. It's not just one specific niche. So one week I might be doing events with Mob, next week I might be doing the football, the week after that I might be doing portraits with a random group of people in a corporate setting, next week it might be astro, the week after that it might be drones. So it's just a very obsessive sort of professional hobby.
0: Well, I understand drones, but astro, I've never heard that term before. What's that?
1: The night sky.
0: Oh.
1: Yeah. So
0: you'd set up a time lapse to capture the night sky, or?
1: So it's long, what's the official term? Long exposure photography. So the shutter will open for an extended period of time, so more light enters into the camera sensor, and that's how you get, when you can't quite see the galaxy the way a camera can see it from a long exposure. Yeah, so it's a special type of photography. Yeah. So that was one of two things that I really got obsessed with, which really got me into the hobby, was astrophotography and portraits.
0: So tell me how many night skies you've captured. Where?
1: I have three young kids now, so it's been a while. When I was early days, when I was starting out, I feel like I was out a couple of times a week, just around Brisbane. And wherever I, you know, might end up in my travels, I'll always make sure that I take, you know, that specific equipment with me to get that exposures. I think my favourite place to get the night sky was in Byron.
0: Byron Bay?
1: Yeah, at the lighthouse. That's amazing. If you can get there at the right time of the year, it'll be cold and it's going to be really dark, but that night sky out in that, that's a really beautiful country. I've got some really nice pictures from out there. That's probably my favourite place I've shot for astro.
0: What about in Brisbane, given, you know, you've got the, you know, city lights? Were you up at Mount Cutha, or what location did you choose?
1: So in Brisbane, it's a lot of cityscapes. So just long exposures of the buildings and the night lights. Not so much astro. There's a lot of light pollution. You need to get nice astro photos, you need to be in really dark places at certain times of the year. So I think my last sort of astro time lapse I shot, which was really spot on, was Mananjali country. Out in this, I forget what the name of that dam is, but I spent one night out there. It was so dark, I couldn't see my hand in front of me. And I got the most beautiful, it was so dark out there. There's not a lot of light pollution out there.
0: And you mentioned drones as well. I mean, they're so accessible these days. I mean, I see even my niece, when they go out boating up at Zonath Kes, that they take the drone with them to capture, obviously, the seascape, the landscape, wherever they might be. But, yeah, tell us about the drone work that you've done.
1: I don't do a lot of drone work in Brisbane because I just don't find it as interesting as up home. So I do put the drone up a lot up home, but I'm also very cautious and very careful of air traffic. So, I guess I've had a drone since 2017 when drones were out a lot earlier than that, although that's when drones started getting a little bit better. Yeah, so 2017, and I've been, I don't know how many times I've been home since then, but I've, I guess I've been trying to inspire people to up home to also get drones and capture our beautiful land and sea country. And every time I log onto any social media, I think I can see more and more of that every day, which is nice.
0: Yeah, it makes you homesick though, that's the problem.
1: Yeah, it does.
0: I was wanting to ask you more about your astrophotography. So were you just doing that for yourself, or was some of this at the request of clients?
1: No, it's just a hobby. Yeah, purely hobby. If somebody says to me, like, oh, I really like that photo, I might just give it to them. I've never really monetized any of that stuff. Yeah, so it's just a pure hobby thing.
0: Well, you said that after you and Lyndon wrapped up your DJ business, you thought, well, you're going to, you know, continue that part but also include the photography. So tell us what it was like. Was it relatively easy to go it alone?
1: No. Extremely hard. It was a very long and hard road for myself. I had to figure things out for myself for a very long time. Which is, I mean, yeah, it's pretty frustrating. I won't get into that trauma part of that, hey.
0: No, well,
1: I might not stop yapping.
0: Look, I'm not being a sole trader myself. I imagine that the red tape can be a bit of can be stressful, and you know, who's there to invest in your business? Did you find people who are investors willing to invest in your business?
1: I guess without going into like too much of the, you know, the annoying parts of, you know, starting out for myself, I did reach out to a lot of people early days, and I got turned away every single time. So I reach out for help to a lot of people, and yeah, I guess maybe I was just reaching out to the wrong people, but that sort of lit a fire that, you know, made me really want to do it more, if that makes sense.
0: Yeah.
1: Yeah, so, you know, every time I got knocked back, it made me want to, you know, keep pushing on and making it work, and I guess I got obsessed with that. And, you know, in terms of, you know, funding the business, I literally funded my business with just money left over from my pay every week. And I'm here 13 years later from, you know, just building that and doing my own research and teaching myself. It's a really, really long, complicated story, but it's, if I was to do that all over again, I would do it exactly the way I did it, because it, in a way, it feels really...
0: Well, it's your own, isn't it?
1: Yeah, it's mine. Like, I don't have anybody to thank for it but myself.
0: Yeah, your blood, sweat and tears.
1: Yeah.
0: You said that you're mostly self-taught with photography?
1: I would say there isn't one specific in particular person, but I'm, like, 95% self-taught. The other part is YouTube University, Google, asking the right questions, and I do credit two blokes in Brisbane. This one fella named Declan Roche, he gave me like half a day. He gave me half a day at his home studio, and he taught me how to do studio lighting on a budget. And I'll never forget it. That changed everything for me that day. And the other bloke is a fella named Hemi. He's we just connected through Facebook, and I lent him a camera lens for a week or so, and I didn't know him. So it was a little bit sketchy that I did lend him like a $2,000 lens for a week. But we had one friend in common who is now married to my cousin, Josh. And Hemi and I were quite close early days after that, and he was more than happy to answer a lot of my stupid questions. So there was a lot of those, and I'll always appreciate that sort of support. But there wasn't any like official mentoring, but if there was two people, I'd credit for a lot of the knowledge that I had early days that I built on, it would definitely be those two blokes and YouTube.
0: Mm. And I guess a lot of it was also probably experimentation on your part to see what works.
1: It was trial and error. People's birthday parties, you know, family birthday parties, just taking my own time, finding time for myself to go and practice things and just research it on YouTube.
0: Lucky you come from a large family, lots of trial and error there.
1: Yeah.
0: No, and they're pretty forgiving.
1: Yeah, there was a lot of that. There was a lot of trial and error. But I literally built the business and my knowledge like brick by brick, and it's pretty frustrating to think about that sometimes when I've cut out like years of trial and error for some people with like very minimal mentoring, and just to think like it took me years of trial and error and I've just cut all that out for some people with a few hours of my time sort of thing. If I was to do it again, I wouldn't do it any other way.
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0: You're listening to Let's Talk here on AAA Murray Country. 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Where else were you saying?
1: Yidinji people south of Cairns.
0: Mm. And you've been in business now since 2013. You were saying before that a lot of it was, you know, you got a lot of knockbacks, but you kept plugging away, and now you're still going strong. You credited just before a couple of people that helped you give you those tools. So tell me, you started off with that Nikon digital camera. What have you got in your kit now?
1: I still use Nikon.
0: Yep.
1: I will never switch brands. It is, how do I put this into words? I think the thing I really love about this brand is the consistency of the ergonomics. Once you start learning with a brand, it doesn't make much sense to switch. And they make good cameras. They make good gear. I can't knock it at all.
0: Mm. What? Yeah, I noticed you've bought a camera in. How many cameras do you actually have?
1: Oh, like I said earlier, I am obsessed with this. I actually can't answer that question. I think I'm really obsessed with, like, contingency plans.
0: Mm-hmm.
1: I'm really obsessed with not ever being caught out. So if I have to spend a little bit of money to get some extra gear to make sure that whoever I'm working for is going to get whatever I told them they were going to get, I'll just get that extra stuff. So a part of that is having what my missus would say, too much gear. I'll have two camera bodies and two lenses in my bag at any job, but I'll also have two cameras and, like, maybe four lenses and a flash in my bag in the car.
0: Yeah.
1: So I think in my working kit right now, I've probably got five camera bodies and maybe five lenses.
0: Mm. And when you talk about the camera bodies, this is the square bit, if you like.
1: Yeah, the thing that you detach the lens from.
0: Yeah.
1: Yeah. And that's, yeah, I don't like to take any risks, so I've always got to have backup, so I've got a lot. And that's my more modern gear that I have. If I want to talk about the stuff that I've sort of retired, then I might have another, like, four bodies at home.
0: Mm.
1: And a bucket of lenses that I'm probably going to have to sell soon. Pass it on to the next sort of people to, you know, give it a new life.
0: Yeah. Even though photography is obsession, who's keeping that obsession in check? Is it the missus and the kids?
1: No, missus doesn't get a say in how much I spend on my gear now. It's out of control. It is out of control. I'm a bit of a hoarder. Like, when it comes to camera gear, it's honestly really... I had this conversation with Mrs. yesterday. It's really hard to let go of some of this stuff, because I feel like what I said before, like, I'm obsessed with contingency plans, and I feel like every single thing I have in my home studio / office has come in handy at some point. And, you know, that all stems from not having a mentor.
0: Yeah.
1: And not having someone to borrow things from. I never had that, so I got really obsessed with getting it right, so I bought everything myself.
0: Yeah. Well, I was wondering, sometimes when we have a contingency plan, that something has happened and it's a lesson learned.
1: Yeah.
0: So was there an occasion where a shoot just went wrong because you didn't have a backup plan?
1: I don't think anything went wrong, because the attitude that I brought into my photography business probably came from what I did before I was doing this full time, which was I was an electrician. So there's no room for error in that type of work. So thinking ahead and just making sure that everything's is going to go right is sort of an obsession.
0: Yeah.
1: And this, you know, film and photography is just not... the consequences are nowhere near as bad as when things go wrong, if things go wrong as an electrician. So,
0: yeah.
1: I guess it's really good habits that I brought with me into this game. Mm.
0: So you're still an electrician. Is that a fallback? Do you see yourself maybe keeping your skills current? Because you don't know what will happen, right?
1: Correct.
0: Sorry, I don't want
1: correct.
0: To,
1: yeah, no,
0: I don't want to
1: no,
0: put a dampener on
1: absolutely
0: it.
1: Absolutely correct.
0: Like, it's a handy trade to have in your,
1: it
0: in
1: is.
0: Your back
1: I
0: pocket.
1: I still love the work. I don't love the industry. Like, the industry is really, really heavily underpaid almost anywhere that you go. Compared to, like, I feel like there's a lot of overheads. It's not an easy trade to do, and it's really underpaid. I really don't like the industry at all, but I love the work.
0: Were you working domestically or were you working commercial?
1: Commercial, yeah. So, I did my apprenticeship and only maybe worked like a year or maybe 2 years out of my apprenticeship. And I just wasn't working. And I think by that time I'd quit being an electrician. I was doing photography for like 9 years, I think. Yeah. But I really do love electrical work. I still do that for close family and friends, but I'm not probably... I think I've said it a few times to people close to me that I'll do anything to stay out of a full-time job. So I'm definitely making this work.
0: I wanted to know, you're working exclusively with digital photography, but have you thought about getting into the old-style photography, the tangible, the... You know, developing film from scratch?
1: Purely as a hobby, I will. Maybe when my kids get a little bit older, I don't know. I just don't have the time to do it at the moment. The answer to your question, yes. I just don't know when. But, yeah, it won't be as in a professional sense at all because it's too expensive. I think it works out to be a $1 print and $1 per negative or $2 per negative. So even if the photo doesn't work out, it's still at $3. And I can take like 120 photos a second on this digital camera and it costs, you know, nothing except for the investment in the gear, obviously. Mm. Yeah, so, yeah. Hopefully one day when I can get some time.
0: When the kids are older.
1: Yeah.
0: Because they're pretty young.
1: Yeah, 1, 3 and 5.
0: Well, somebody put it here in the war zone at the moment.
1: Yeah, definitely in the war zone. Oh, but I always try and take a step back and, you know, not complain about it so much because they're only young for so long. Yeah. All of a sudden, like, I can almost not pick up my 5-year-old at the moment because she's in prep at the moment and she's grown so much in the last couple of months. She's so heavy. Yeah, I'm just, like, really conscious of that last moment when you can't pick her up anymore.
0: Mm.
1: So I try not to complain about it too much.
0: Well, you got to, hang on to those memories and those moments because they don't last long when they get too big to carry. So the 5-year-old, she's the eldest? The
1: eldest, yeah.
0: And she sort of say, Daddy, what are you doing? What's that?
1: She's like a, you know, it's really cliche to think to say, but she is a sponge. She does take in a lot of what I do. So she knows. She's, yeah, she likes to, I guess, hobby as well with me. I might show her some of my older digital cameras. Yeah.
0: Oh, that's fantastic. Well, you know, there's a legacy right there.
1: Maybe. Hopefully. That'd be nice.
0: I know that you talked about the struggle going this alone, getting a lot of knockbacks when you were wanting to find people to support you, set up the business. But do you have any advice for young First Nations people who have, I guess, bordering onto an obsession like you with photography?
1: I think I want to firstly say for anyone who is trying to get into photography, if you're getting into, you know, the film photography game for money, it may not be, you might need to find something else because it's not very rewarding in the first couple of years unless you've got somebody opening doors for you. So if you're going into this by yourself and you're really interested, but your main driving factor is money, it's not going to be what you think.
0: Mm.
1: But if you're obsessed and you're willing to, air quotes, work for free to some degree, then you'll definitely find your spot. Second thing is, for young First Nations mob getting into this, a piece of advice, that's hard. I'm always really conscious when I try to give advice to people because it's, you know, some people take it as gospel.
0: Yeah.
1: So I don't want to...
0: And what works for you might not necessarily work for somebody else.
1: Exactly. Yeah. And I'm very, very, very, very conscious of that.
0: Yeah.
1: I don't want to influence someone the wrong way.
0: That's fair enough.
1: Yeah, it's hard. Like for myself, I see what I'm doing as a bit of a responsibility. If you find yourself in a room at a really important event and you're the only person with a decent camera to take photos, that is definitely responsibility falling on your shoulders. So for young First Nations people working in the black space, it is such a hard thing to think about.
0: Mm. But that's something that we tend to overlook, right? When we have family gatherings, when we are in community, that we forget to take photos. I mean, I spoke to a woman who was able to put together an exhibition of the work of a former colleague of mine, the late Wayne Coolwell, who was a broadcaster journalist by profession, but also a hobbyist, you know, photographer. And he'd taken photos everywhere that he travelled through his work, and now we, you know, see his work in an exhibition at the State Library of Queensland. So that's the thing. We that camera that everyone has now, if they have a mobile phone, is there to capture these moments. That might be something that you never get back.
1: Yeah. I've got a 13-year archive of working in the black space. You know, everything from protests, rallies, politics, government events. You know, honestly, the list goes on and on and on. Like, almost anything that anyone's ever asked me to do, I've always just figured it out. So I don't have a niche. Like, I don't really fit into a box. And that's probably, I don't know, it's a good and a bad thing. You know, someone that knows me, what type of photography Lewis does, they wouldn't be able to answer it because I can't answer it.
0: Yeah.
1: Because it's everything. Yeah. Anything that involves mob, I always feel like it's a responsibility to, you know, do that properly and also take care of that data. So, that's a whole different conversation, like the preservation of data. I've spent a lot of money on that at home and it's all backed up and it's all private and it's just sitting there. Yeah. But I take that part really serious. I've had conversations privately with people up home about preserving that specific data from all those events up home, but it just doesn't really seem like there's really a neutral place to house any of it.
0: Yeah.
1: Because I've attended a lot of talks and conferences and just things. You'd be very surprised the type of spaces that I've found myself in and conversations, and something that constantly comes up is data sovereignty.
0: Yeah, and, you know, I was talking to Pauline Clegg about that just the other day.
1: The wrong people having their hands on our stuff.
0: Mm.
1: There's nothing more infuriating than, like, learning that, you know, someone who clearly doesn't understand cultural sensitivities around certain things are just doing whatever they want or have full ownership over our data.
0: Yeah.
1: And, it you know, to the average person, that conversation doesn't mean anything. You know, it doesn't mean anything to the common person, like what I just said, but... Yeah, like I said, that's a whole different conversation.
0: Yeah.
1: Yeah.
0: Well, that's the whole thing around First Nations knowledge, isn't it? It's ICP, it's data sovereignty.
1: Yeah.
0: And our mob need to be aware that they have got rights to their knowledge, their image as well. So it is a space that I follow with interest, and I'm happy to hear that you, as a young First Nations artist yourself, feel very strongly about it.
1: There's a in the same conversation, I think I want to bring up is people who are organising events. I think I've been around long enough now where I've actually been a part of and witnessed the change in the tide where organisers are doing black events have all started hiring First Nations photographers to do the work. Because in Queensland, if you're a contractor, a photographer, and you're not directly working for the organisation, if you don't sign an agreement in regard to the copyright to the images, then the photographer owns 100% of the copyright.
0: Mm.
1: So when you get people outside working at an event without an agreement, they own that data. You might have paid them. Like this, if there's something that I actually know and I need to know in my job, it's that. So you might be paying that, you know, outside photographer to work at your event, and they, without an agreement, they also own it.
0: Yeah. So check where the residual copyright rests with.
1: Yep.
0: So that's some good advice there.
1: It's infuriating to me when I see outside photographers working at our black events. How hard is it? to, like, we're, there's plenty of us.
0: Yeah, I was going to ask, do you know how many photographers there are, and do you catch up and swap notes or swap yarns?
1: Sort of?
0: Or,
1: like, there's a few of us connected on socials. I definitely have my people within arm's reach who I, you know, admire or are connected with, or just, you know, just yarn to about stuff. But it's good to have, you know, other mob photographers around the country. You know, if something lands in, if I get asked to head over to, you know, the other side, I'll always just message my mate first and say, do you want that? Like, you know, that's probably, you know, not far from you if you want to take that. And I'll just check with them first, and if everyone says no, I might pick it up then. And, you know, you get sort of get the same respect back. And it's good like that.
0: Yeah.
1: Not everybody follows that code. Not everybody follows that code, so it's whatever. I mean, you're not entitled to things. It's just a nice respect thing that, you know, some of us do for each other. Mm. But, you know, yeah. It's there are a lot of us online. We're not hard to find.
0: Yeah.
1: Especially through, like, those bigger platforms, you know, like Supply Nation. There's heaps of black photographers and videographers registered to that, and somehow, I'm not exactly sure what it is, but big conferences and events are, you know, still hiring outside people to do their work, and then we miss out, which is whatever. It's their event. We're not entitled to it, but it is nice when mob get to work with mob.
0: Yeah. Well, you talked about the kind of unofficial arrangement you have with other black photographers, but is most of your work through word of mouth, referrals from others?
1: It's definitely word of mouth, and I would have to say, I don't know how much social media actually plays a part in the work that I get. I have a small social media presence, but I think it's mainly word of mouth. And meeting people, just networking at events. That's the most powerful part, I think.
0: Absolutely. To wrap up, any final thoughts, comments you wanted to share with us today?
1: Final thoughts. Yeah, I'll share this for my final thought. If there are any First Nations photographers starting up and don't know where to start or how to move out of the place that they're in regards to moving forward, maybe to go full-time, or any just stupid questions, just reach out to me on Instagram. So my handle is at Lewis James Media. I'm more than happy to answer anyone's questions. I privately mentor, I can't even count how many people. And when I say mentor, I mean just answering questions. I guess you can consider that mentoring to some degree. Mm. But I do that for a lot of people all the time, so I'm more than happy to answer people's questions and help out, because I know how frustrating it is not to have someone to sort of fall back on.